Yankees leading the Orioles 6-0 top of the fifth. Paul Goldschmidt, Trent Grisham have each gone deep for New York. Nick Gonzalez, an RBI single, has accounted for the game's own baseball. Yankees leading the Orioles 6-0 top of the fifth. Paul Goldschmidt, Trent Grisham.

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4: Oliver Marmo, here we are. We are in Sacramento, California. Have you ever been here before?
5: I have not. First time.
4: First time for you, first time for a lot of people. And what is that like, though, when you go into a new facility? I know it's a minor league ballpark, but big leaguers have been playing here now for the better part of 2 years. What's it like for you and how you prepare for your ball club?
5: You get in, you change, you put your uni on, you prepare for the opposition, you take the field, no different than any other stadium. You get familiar with the surface, the just configurations of it all, how much space you have in foul territory, outfielders, how the ball kind of hits the corners, the wall, all of it. So you make sure there's no surprises, and you do it to where you feel comfortable as if it was your home park.
4: And, you know, one of the other things about it is the new ballpark and all that, a pretty good ball club you're going to face as well. I thought last year they stood out as well as any team you faced in 2025.
5: No doubt. This is a good team. They can hit. They do a lot of things well. And this will be a really tough matchup, no different than some of the other teams that we faced up to this point. Man, we've gone through a row of guys that are pretty good, and this fits into that bucket for sure. So one I look forward to, but it'll be a tough three games.
4: I don't know about you, but from where I sit, I think your team has responded well against teams who have some impressive names on the back of their jerseys.
5: Yeah, the guys are taking care of business as far as what's in front of them, continuing to get better at the things they need to get better at, and playing the game a certain way regardless of who's across the way.
4: Yesterday, I know it was a tough loss for you, but it seemed like some guys took that loss personally, considering, A, the fact that they had that one in their near back pocket, and then the day before, another winnable game for you.
5: Yeah, I mean, it was a tough one, but it's not a bad thing for a couple of these games to sting every now and then and keep you hungry. You learn from it. You don't just gloss over, like you take it in and you understand the ins and outs of that one. That's a tough one, man. One pitch and he takes a good swing, runs right into it. But there's a lot of things that we did well during that series, especially against that club.
4: You know, Palante's going for you today. With the exception of that first inning his last time out, I thought it was as good a baseball as I've seen him pitch in a while.
5: Yeah, and that's the great part about it. I don't know if he's able to do that a year ago. Gives up several runs there in the first inning and then was able to settle in and still get you deep into that game and allow you to not use extra arms out of the pen, which is needed from time to time. You're not going to be able to limit damage every outing you have as a starter, so his ability to do that last outing was great.
4: You know, you've been on your good behavior most of the year with respect to the umpires. Now, you know if you get a run here.
6: Why do people keep bringing this up?
4: Well, you know what? You have a track record. I've seen you say some magic words or that expression. But you know if you get a run here, it's a long walk to the clubhouse.
5: It is. That's what I hear. Yes. So I'm going to be on my best behavior until I'm not.
4: Okay. Well, you know what was interesting yesterday when San Diego was out of challenges early in the ball game. Yeah. And I was just wondering, would there be more chirping now? Yeah. Because what do you have to lose at that point?
5: No doubt. And there actually wasn't. The guy behind the plate did a nice job. There wasn't a whole lot of arguing, even though they lost their challenges super early in that game. So, yeah, absolutely.
4: All right, let's talk about your lineup for game one.
5: Yeah, you got J.J. leading off, playing second. Herrera catching, Walker in right, Burleson at first, Wynn at short, Firmino in left, Pozo DHing, Church in center, and Sejacy at third.
4: All right, and Pilate on the mound. We'll see what happens this evening. It should be a lot of fun.
5: All right, let's do it.
6: Fellas, thank you so much. Yeah, with a left-hander on the mound, certainly a lineup with a number of righties. As you get Firmino in there, you get Pozo in there, you get Sejacy in there. It's a different-looking lineup for the Cardinals, but one that they hope to have success against Springs. And then if the A's end up going to a right-hander out of the bullpen, they got a bunch of dudes available on the bench who can come off and possibly impact this game. We'll take a break. We'll come back. We'll tell you what's going on across the minor league system, including Raynel Rodriguez playing a double-A game tonight after the 19-year-old got called up. We'll tell you all about that coming up in just a moment. This is Ameren Total Access on the Cardinals Radio Network, powered by Graybar.
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6: It's the Cardinals and A's tonight from Sacramento. 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Let's go across the Cardinals minor league system. Triple-A Memphis hosting Jacksonville tonight. That game is currently in the bottom of the fourth inning. Memphis is holding on to a 4-3 lead. Joshua Baez has hit his eighth home run of the year. He continues to put up good numbers. Nelson Velasquez has also gone deep. Good to see him hit a home run. It's his fifth. He is still struggling. His batting average sitting at just just 194. Although, to be fair, his OPS is up to a pretty respectable number as well. Just a tick under 700 at 697. Bruce Zimmerman on the mound. 4 innings, 3 runs, 3 hits, 3 strikeouts, and 1 walk. Double A Springfield. They are on the road at Tulsa. Top of the 6th inning. Springfield leads 7-5. 19-year-old phenom Raniel Rodriguez, who was just recently called up to Double A, one of 2 teenagers in Double A right now. He has gone 2 for 3. Evidently, the one time he was put out, it was a fantastic play, so he could easily be 3 for 3 tonight. 2 for 3 with 2 runs scored. He has also drawn a walk. He is hitting 2nd for Springfield, so we are going to keep a close eye on him. He could be a very big part of the Cardinals' future. High A Peoria playing at Beloit. That's a 5-1 Peoria lead in the bottom of the 7th inning, and the Palm Beach Cardinals were rained out at home against Daytona. In our game, it's the Cardinals and the A's. We'll head back to the ballpark to go inside the park. That's next. This is Ameren Total Access on the Cardinals Radio Network, powered by Graybar.
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4: Ballpark, Sutter Health Park here in Sacramento, California. I'm Mike Claiborne, and we are blessed to be able to have a chance to visit with Chris and Stephen Carey. They're going to be on the call on the TV side. So, first of all, it's good to see you, Stephen. We just don't see enough of you. And, Chris, it's good to have you. And you know more about this ball club than anybody. So, tell me about the Oakland, or the we call them now the Athletics.
5: Yeah, they're
4: recently
5: fun.
4: Removed from Oakland.
5: They're fun. They're fun. Yeah, right here in Sacramento, you know, it's a hitter-friendly ballpark. And what this team can do is they can slug the baseball. You know, you have a reigning Rookie of the Year. You have a Rookie of the Year runner-up in Jacob Wilson, who's out for this series with an injury. But top to bottom, this is one of the better offenses in baseball, I think. And it is a young team coming together at the right time. You know, they had a bad month of May last year. And this year, I think they're trying to exercise some demons this month of May. And they've looked really, really good. They're in first place in their division, in a division that has been a little bit more competitive, a little bit more open than years past. And I think the Cardinals will have a good time seeing these A's, and it will be a tough test for St. Louis as they go on what is going to be a difficult road trip.
4: Stephen, you've seen a whole lot of the St. Louis Cardinals this year. Give me your thoughts on what you've seen, and how do they beat this athletic bunch?
6: Yeah, it's pretty incredible just watching this group continually go out and play a good brand of baseball. They find ways to win, and even in games where they don't play their best, they're still in every game, and I don't think that was the expectation during spring training. I think when you look at what the Athletics have versus what the Cardinals have, they're similar teams. I think, surprisingly, the Cardinals might have a little bit more of a dynamic starting rotation, at least the last couple of times through. I'm excited to see how they navigate this hitter-friendly ballpark, like Chris mentioned, but the margin for error has been slim, like we saw in Game 4 against the Padres. They're going to have to play very well. They're going to have to score, because the A's certainly can put up a lot of runs. They've got a very talented offense, and it's going to be fun to watch it all play out here in Sacramento.
4: Chris, we're going to see a left-hander, and left-handers have given the Cardinals problems in the past. What will we see from Jeffrey Springs?
5: You're going to see him command a fastball and a changeup primarily. He will work his slider in, but the changeup is going to be his out pitch, especially against right-handed hitters. He will go changeup, changeup, changeup, and he will punish you with the changeups if it's on. Last year, he struggled in the first and second innings here at home, especially, and really on the road too, but mostly here at the ballpark in West Sacramento. The first and second, he commanded a 6.10 ERA last year. After that, he was one of the best qualified pitchers in baseball from the third inning on. This year, it's been a lot better for Jeffrey Springs. He has looked like truly the ace of this rotation. Luis Severino is getting back to finer form, but most starts for Jeffrey Springs have been excellent. He said during spring training, I'm going to be better for you guys, and he has with this club. So the Cardinals, who, like you said, have had a few fits with left-handed pitching, the hope is for the A's is that Jeffrey Springs can deal them another loss with a left-hander that knows how to command the base.

0: baseball well.
1: You know, Stefan, we've watched Andre Pallante. I thought he was really good after the first inning the last time out, and he seems like he's really settling in. What do you see in him? Because this is a guy who was the fifth guy in the rotation, back-end guy, but he's really pitched better than what that title would be.
2: Yeah, I think you look at the numbers and you look at the Baseball Savant page, and none of it makes a lot of sense because he's getting hit, and somehow they're happening to be right at people. And, you know, some people would call it luck, some people would call it skill, but I think Pallante has earned his spot in this rotation. There were a lot of question marks. Is he going to be the fifth man in the rotation? Was it going to be Richard Fitz? Was it going to be Hunter Dobbins? Well, it's Andre Pallante, and his ability to get the ball on the ground is going to be uniquely utilized here at this ballpark. You don't want to get it in the air, so he's positioned to have a good night. He's been great on the road, potential for a third straight road win, which would be a career high for Pallante. He's pitched better on the road than at home, so why not continue that here tonight?
1: Chris, you mentioned this is a hitter's park, and I also think it's an interesting park from a defender standpoint because there's only one deck, one level. These guys are used to seeing three and four levels. How much has that had an impact on how players play defense out
2: here? That's a great question, Klaibs. You know, what's interesting is there's a little bit of a situation down the first base line. Pop-ups especially that you think are going foul, more often than not, tail back into play, and it has caused first basemen, right fielders alike, fits. And it has something to do with the fact that there isn't really a second deck. There's definitely not a third deck, so they're not able to kind of shield the way they could at different ballparks. So defensively, yeah, there are some things that are a little different. The warning track is a little bit longer here as well, so feeling for the wall takes an extra step or two as compared to the typical major league parks. But the way the Cardinals have played defensively, and they have a few sound defensive players in their roster, I think they'll have no problem whatsoever navigating
1: this.
2: We
1: won't have any adventures out here, will we?
2: I don't think so. But you know, I don't want to jinx it for you guys because I think that this ballpark, it always delivers an interesting moment every series. So whether it's the A's or the Cardinals, it's been really, really fun to be here in Sacramento and to take in an interesting, more intimate version of Major League Baseball.
1: So you guys are working together on the TV side for the home crowd tonight, right?
2: Yes, we are. It's interesting. I don't know how to phrase it best for the Cardinals fans. I guess the best way to look at it is I haven't been DFA'd. But the
1: You've been loaned
2: A's,
1: out.
2: I've been loaned. Exactly, that's actually the best way. I've been loaned
1: that's
2: out
1: what they do in hockey.
2: To the
1: they
2: A's.
1: Loan out a guy.
2: You're, yeah, see, so thank you. Your out. Hockey background comes in to help. But I've been loaned out to the A's. I'm going to have to play neutral for this broadcast, but it's going to be a lot of fun and two teams that I really enjoy watching. I get to watch the Cardinals during the good slot in God's time zone, the Central time zone, and then once the game's over, I go home and watch Chris. So this will be a great time. And Klaibs, you know how much I love you. And before I get all sappy, this is really a great moment for our family, and you are
1: well,
2: considered
1: I'm
2: a member of my
1: family.
2: Well,
1: I'm excited for you guys having fun tonight. Let's go out and have a quick game. How about a quick one, all right?
2: I'll take it. Let's celebrate after.
1: We'll find a way to do that. For Stephen Carey and Chris Carey, I'm Mike Claiborne, and we are inside the ballpark in Sacramento.
3: Klaibs, Stephen, Chris, thanks for that. 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
12: We have a chance to visit with Cardinal outfield coach and just overall good guy John Jay. And first of all, have you ever played here in Sacramento at any time in your life?
13: I have played here in Sacramento. I actually have good memories here. We actually won the AAA championship here in 2009, so I got some really good memories of playing here in Sacramento.
12: That's great to hear, because I want to know about this ballpark and how do you teach your young outfields on what goes on in the outfield?
13: Yeah, every field's different. You know, they have different dimensions. The playing surface is a little different, the warning track or whatnot. So that's why day one's so important for us to go out here and get our work in. But, you know, we'll start off with ground balls and see how the ground's working. We'll kind of get a gauge on how the ball's carrying in during batting practice or whatnot. And then we'll check out the warning track. This warning track in particular is a little bit bigger than most warning tracks. There's not a lot of foul territory on the down the line. So every field is a little different and presents its own challenges.
12: Short warning track or big warning track? What's the best?
13: I'm more of a short guy. I think the short warning track's a little bit better where you have one, two steps. I think when you get used to shorter ones, then you go to a longer one, it's a little different where you take a couple steps and you're wondering when that wall's going to pop out.
12: All right, let's go back to 2011 when you won here, man. What was that like?
13: Oh, it was awesome. I mean, I think that year we had the youngest team in AAA that year. I remember the first couple months we kind of struggled, and then we turned it on, and it was just a lot of fun. We swept the playoffs here. At the time, they had won a couple championships in a row, so for us to come in here and win a championship was a big deal, especially for the group of guys that we had. You know, that's the famous Memphis Moffitt team that, you know, we kind of, you know, we were all in AAA just waiting our time, but we set the goal of like, hey, we're going to be here. Let's win this championship, and we did it.
12: You like this outfield bunch you work with now?
13: Oh, it's been a lot of fun. You know, they're just it's an exciting group, and just to watch these guys continue to grow and get better every single day, it's been a lot of fun.
12: Well, it's been fun watching you work with them. Let's have some fun here in Sacramento one more time.
13: Let's do it.
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3: Cardinals and A's tonight from Sacramento, game one of a three-game series. Ameren Total Access continues here across the Cardinals radio network. Cardinals pitching has been doing a much better job here recently. The overall team numbers, the starting numbers, the relief numbers, everything has been moving in a good direction. That includes individually for Ryan Stanek. More on that in just a moment. But as we do go inside the clubhouse built by Window Nation, Stanek spoke in the Cardinals clubhouse earlier today, and he talked a little bit about the fact that there are so many guys who are really pitching quite well right now.
21: I mean, I think a lot of guys are just understanding what they're good at and attacking the zone and kind of doing what they do well and not, like, overcomplicating their plan. It's a very good group, like, where they do their homework. They understand, like, the hitters. They know what they're trying to do. And obviously, like, things happen. Baseball happens. But the process is that's the biggest thing with a young group is – if you have a good process, typically results will, whether or not they're there in the moment, will come around. And like, I feel like we have a group that overall does a really good job keeping the plan together and staying on course.
3: Specifically to Stanek, his numbers very much have been going in a much better direction. He has not given up a hit in his last three outings. He has not given up a run in his last five outings. He has not issued a walk in his last three outings. So that is really good to see all the way around. Has not given up a run in the month of May. This is after a month of April where he had a plus 10 ERA. He talked about what's been going well for him here recently.
21: Yeah, no, I think early, it's like I had a couple things that like I didn't feel great with, like delivery wise, that I felt like I was like fighting a little bit. But on top of that, then some batted ball luck was really against me. So not only was like fighting it a little bit, but things weren't like bouncing my way to like maybe even it out a little bit. So things got a little haywire for a few days there. But it goes back to like what I said is like you stay the course, you lock in on what you're trying to do, iron out the things you're trying to iron out, and then like everything kind of finds the ball eventually.
3: That is Ryan Stanek as we go inside the clubhouse built by Window Nation. One more break. We'll come back. We'll tell you what else is going on across the NL Central. It is a full night of Major League Baseball games this evening, and we'll give you an update on where everything is at. And then we will send you to West Sacramento for the Cardinals and the A's tonight. It's Amber and Total Access on the Cardinals Radio Network, powered by Graybar.
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0: And they say no on the appeal. How about an A wearing number 25?
1: I can only think of one guy, Mark McGuire.
0: And when these two teams play, you think of Mark McGuire. Yes. How can you not?
1: And one of the neat things about the A's, their uniforms still have a very rich look to them. You know, we've seen a lot of teams do a lot of different things, but the A's are maintained.
0: Sinker inside, ball four. So two walks in the inning for Pallante. He walked Kurtz to lead things off and Rooker. And now he'll face the left-handed batting, Carlos Cortez, who's red hot. 4-14 in his last 18 games. And he's Cortez hitting 355 overall.
1: Need to be careful here. This guy loves to swing at the first pitch, and he's very successful with it, too.
0: First pitch to him. He takes it this time, and it's inside for a ball. And wondered if Herrera was going to challenge that, too. He thought about it. There's just not a strike zone yet. It's a very, very tight strike zone. Two on, two out, Cortez at the plate. And Pallante delivers, and there's a hard hit ball, but it's short hopped by Mason Wynn, who picks it up and throws him out at first base. That was well done by Mason. He didn't panic, knocked it down. Ball was well hit, but he had him played perfectly. And the A's strand two runners. We go to the top of the second inning, and the Cardinals lead this one early 4-0.
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0: First pitch, top of the second inning, misses high to Thomas Sejasi, who's 0 for his last 27. He's had a rough go of it, although the at-bats were pretty good in San Diego, his hometown. He didn't get any hits there. Back in the lineup again, and he fouls that pitch straight back. 1-1 facing Jeffrey Springs. We learned something very interesting about that four-run Cardinal first inning.
1: First time since, 2024, they scored four runs in the first inning?
0: Swing and a miss by Sejasi.
1: Not that hard to believe.
0: And that came against the Chicago Cubs, and oddly, they scored 9 in that game. That was a,
1: I do remember that game.
0: 2024 was July 13th, but to be that long without scoring four runs in the first inning, I'm surprised by that.
1: Well, Sejasi wants a timeout.
0: Four runs on four hits in that first inning. RBIs for Walker, two for Fermin, and one for Pozo. Next pitch, a swing and a miss. And Sejasi strikes out. And that's two strikeouts for Springs, first time through the lineup. Nurses Appreciation at the ballpark is on Wednesday, May 20th, and Thursday, May 21st. So we're appreciating them for 2 days. Fans with a theme ticket will take home a

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3: Cardinals 6-4 winners tonight as they knock off the A's in Sacramento. Let's take a look at scores from around the National League Central. Pirates get a win against the Rockies 3-1. Paul Skeens gets the win, throwing 8 shutout innings. Brewers over the Padres tonight by a 6-4 score. Elsewhere around the division, the Reds, they lose to the Nationals at 10-4. And the Cubs, they lose in Atlanta to the Braves 5-2. Across the Cardinals minor league system, AAA Memphis, they had a tough one tonight. They lose at home to Jacksonville. 15-5 was the final. AA Springfield holds on at Tulsa, winning 7-6. High A Peoria wins at Beloit 7-1. And the Palm Beach Cardinals were rained out against Daytona. They're going to make that up as part of a doubleheader coming up on Wednesday. This Friday, immediately following the game, the Cardinals are going to be back at home. Make sure to come see Ricky Horta and Mike Claiborne for Friday Night Live at Cardinals Nation across the street from Busch Stadium. We look forward to seeing you there after just about every Friday home game. You never know who's going to pop by, and we'll have great guests for the show each and every week. Cardinals get the win. Let's listen in to Cardinals manager Oliver Marmol. He had a chat with Chip Carey. We'll hand it over to Chip.
4: Okay, Ali, always great to get back on the horse with a win after a day off. Your first game here, you jumped on their guy early and never looked back.
5: No, it's good to start the game that way. You get the guy in motion, her hits behind him, first and third, Walker drives him in, and then it was good to see a couple guys against the lefty that were in the lineup today, and Fermin and Pozo driving them in to give us an early lead. So I love the fact that we came out of the gate strong.
4: Your team is relentless offensively. You've talked about that all year. The relentlessness with which you attack plate appearances, 81 runs on 2 strike hits, that's more than any team in the big leagues, and a handful of them again tonight.
5: Yeah, we have to do that. We've talked about it from the very beginning, just taking tough at-bats, regardless of what's going on, whether we're up or down, doesn't matter where we're at in the game, just being relentless in the way we approach it, and just create opportunities to continue to score.
4: And unlikely heroes, Fermin and Pedro Páez. Remarkable for Páez, especially 3 plate appearances in a month, and he gets a big hit.
5: No, he hasn't played in a while. Pozo did a really nice job today of driving that run in. I was excited to see him in the lineup, give him an opportunity there. And Fermin,

0: And drove in a couple as well, so really good to see.
1: Your thoughts on Palante's start? First win ever in California. How about that?
0: He wasn't as sharp as he wanted to be after the challenge play that made him pay a little bit, but was able to throw up three zeros after that and give us a good look.
1: And lastly, for Riley, you always want to get back on the horse and pitch well. He did that tonight.
0: Yeah, you definitely want to do that. It was good to get him right back out there after the day off. And in a situation, a meaningful situation with a two-run lead there, he gets a big double play with a pinch hitter and then able to close it out. So solid day.
1: Thanks, buddy.
0: There you go.
2: Chip Ollie, thank you so much for that. Cardinals win over the A's in West Sacramento. 6-4 the final. We are back to wrap things up. We'll also hear a little bit from Joel Pozo coming up in just a moment. 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
10: 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Like the Spurs and Wolves, the Golden Knights and Ducks went into Tuesday with their series tied 2-2. Vegas and Anaheim then finished three periods tied 2-2. To overtime.
11: Jack Eichel dealing with a bouncing puck in front. Eichel finds it right circle. He goes to the bottom of the circle. He threw it across. They score!
10: Fox Sports 98.9, 3-2 the final. Golden Knights take a 3-2 series lead as well. Pavel Dorofeyev first career overtime goal.
12: Well, they call him Pavel Skorofiev for a reason. Two goals tonight, none bigger than the overtime game winner. How deep did you guys have to dig to get this win tonight?
13: Yeah, I mean, we had a pretty good game all overall. Just get tied up in the third, get the lead. Unfortunately, couldn't have done in the third, but we found a way in the OT.
12: What was the discussion like in that intermission before overtime as you came out here? The discussion and the mentality.
13: Yeah, discussion was all positive things around. We were believing each other, and we were ready to go and get the W today.
12: I have to ask you about your buddy Tomasz Hertl as well. He was struggling for so long to get on the board. Back-to-back games now that he's scored goals. How happy are you for him?
13: Oh, yeah. I mean, we need him, and he stepped up at the most important time. So good for him. Hopefully he'll keep it going.
10: Dorofeev had two goals. Jack Eichel assisting on both of them. Golden Knights take the 3-2 series lead. Game 6 Thursday in Anaheim. There's another series that's now best of three. That's next. SportsCenter All Night continues. It's ESPN Radio.
14: 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The Cleveland Cavaliers and Detroit Pistons have both taken care of home court. 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
1: Yeah.
0: Our friend and meteorologist scientist Greg Solier dispenses of the weather in such outstanding fashion at 710. Sir, what are you seeing besides? You're right on with the wind last night. Wow.
1: Yep.
0: I should have mowed last night because I wouldn't have had to do anything with the blades. They're blown everywhere. So
1: go down the street.
0: Yeah.
2: There you go. There you go. And it's a north wind that'll be picking up today as opposed to that south wind. And we may as well kick up a little bit of dust and dirt. We did not get much of the way of a significant rain. Radar looked impressive, but just a few hundreds here and there by and large with that rain area across the Buckeye State. Now it is a pattern shift, and this time we're going to draw the winds in as opposed from the north and northwest. And these recurrent cool air surges, it is a very summer-like, June-like setup that gets going around here. But bits and pieces of energy, Gulf moisture, daytime heating, nearby fronts, and well, it's better from a soil temperature standpoint, and boy, you'll feel the warmth and humidity. We've got some rain back in the forecast around here, so try to make hay and planting the best you can going forward. Probably some delays again, I suspect, out there as the rains pick up, especially by late in the weekend and early next week as well. No rain in the forecast today. Temperatures into the low to mid 50s. Winds are manageable out of the north and northwest. They'll come around and pick on up at 15 to 25 and gusty as the mid-morning moves into the afternoon. Sunshine for the morning, a partly cloudy late morning and afternoon, and high temperatures expected about 10 shy of normal, only 63 as opposed to some of that 80 degree air we had in parts of the air yesterday. 38 to 42, chilly winds for tonight. Winds will drop off tomorrow. Sunny, light wind, good looking day's worth of weather with sunshine and 70. We get to 75 with a partly sunny day on Friday, but there'll be a couple of showers around for the morning and maybe a thunderstorm later in the afternoon. 50-50 chance on the rainfall for Saturday. Lesser chances Sunday, Monday. Lots of dry hours in between any shower activity, maybe an afternoon thunderstorm as well. 84 on Saturday, 87 on Sunday. Open up the pools next Monday if we can't, probably can't, but 88 to 90 there. And still some showers and thunderstorms on the Tuesdays. Short-term drying Wednesday next week till high temperatures north of 80 degrees. For CBD Broadcasting, I'm meteorologist Greg Solier.
0: Notice something about the picture here as they came off the plane? Did you notice anything?
1: They were being careful.
0: There are 8 blue ties.
1: Yes, I did notice the blue.
0: Everybody has a blue tie.
1: Uh-huh. And I thought it was Melania, but you said it's
0: Eric's wife,
1: in a white dress.
0: Yeah, Melania's not there.
1: Okay.
0: But the Chinese have blue ties. What's up?
1: Well, and the synchronized dancers are wearing a blue top with waving the...
0: Yeah, but you wouldn't get...
1: I wonder if they worked that out.
0: No way.
1: What do I wear?
0: The Chinese have blue ties. The American entourage has blue ties.
1: Uh-huh.
0: And
1: the synchronized dancers have a Chinese flag and an American flag. So maybe it's just some kind of... we're working together on this trip here.
0: No way. Maybe.
1: A welcome, and they are going with that cheer for a long time. I said off mic, my arms are getting tired just watching.
0: Secret Service guy has a blue tie.
1: Mm-hmm. Mm-hmm.
0: Maybe they did all hand out the tie. I don't. That's what I noticed.
1: Get that red tie off.
0: Forget who's
1: Everybody's
0: there.
1: Everybody's wearing blue
0: the
1: today,
0: The Vice
1: okay?
0: President of China is there, and I just immediately noted... The blue ties. Okay.
1: I think this is a good thing, right?
0: No,
1: I mean, international relations is always a good thing.
0: Well, it's just,
1: I had an exchange student. We've hosted exchange students. I've been to Europe and enjoyed that time. It just international relations are always good to me.
0: We were in Shanghai, and we had a guide, and it was a young lady with a baby, and she had to transport hour or so just to get to us every morning. We were there a couple of days, and I'll never forget, she helped get us in line, to get to the cruise ship from Shanghai, and she just wanted to come with us.
1: Oh shoot.
0: And with last vision I remember of her, she's on the outside and she has her arms above her head clinging to the window, and it just was sad.
1: Okay.
0: Because they don't have what we have.
1: Yeah.
0: And they would like that. And of course, they call China our number one adversary. Well, we're trying to not make that a thing,
1: right,
0: where we can have better relations. And that's why Donald Trump is over there. I think he wants to get a little better trade deals is what he has been saying. But
1: right. The consumer market was brought up when KT
0: McFarlane.
1: McFarlane, who used to be on our show regularly.
0: Yeah.
1: She had great insight.

0: No, she's terrific. She worked for George W. In fact, she was in the White House in the 80s with Reagan. Mm-hmm. She doesn't look that old, but she's got to be 70.
1: Right.
0: But anyway, yeah, so they're still waving those flags there. They got a lot of youth that are synchronizing their flag
1: movements,
0: yeah.
1: Kind of cheerleader-like. But it's a nice welcome for President Trump.
0: Nope, very nice. And they'll meet. He's coming back Friday. This is Wednesday. It's a quick trip that far.
1: When we heard Fox commentary, I feel like there was some mention of, you know, do you whisper in your hotel room? Certainly they're listening,
0: well,
1: right?
0: That, of course. I mean, I'm sure our guys have checked where the president is staying and all of that, but they got detectors and stuff. But remember, we talked to that Fox reporter at the Olympics in Russia?
1: Yes.
0: And she was, Amy Kellogg was her name, TV reporter.
1: Right.
0: And I said, aren't you a little nervous? Oh, they've got bigger fish to fry.
1: Right.
0: And then she disappeared.
1: Yes.
0: Somebody pulled a plug.
1: I don't know what happened to the rest of her report.
0: Well, they pulled a plug. I mean, they're all listening, and that was the rumor. But then I asked her about it. Oh, they've got bigger fish to fry than me. Hello? Amy? Hello? All right, 7:16 sports headlines.
1: You know, I hadn't reviewed the Illinois basketball schedule, but that's the trending topic in Illini Nation. Did you take a look, Steve?
0: I haven't even heard.
1: Okay.
0: I know we get Connecticut in United Center. So.
1: Well, I mean, it's mainly, what are we looking at with the Big Ten? I know Northwestern, Purdue, and Wisconsin are our home and away games.
0: Northwestern, Purdue, and Wisconsin. Okay.
1: So we have 7 home, 7 away. Anyway, you'll want to analyze what this looks like with the 14 teams and playing each of them one time and things like that. So they were working on that yesterday. Also in Illini Nation, 283 for a 1-under at Stanford, who's number 1 in women's golf in the NCAA regional yesterday. And we come out on the leaderboard at number 7. So that continues today. So go Illini. When it comes to baseball, we had a Cardinal win. Let's get more details.
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3: Cardinals won the first game of the series in Sacramento, California against the A's last night, and it was J.J. Weatherholt in the 6th inning delivering the big blow. 3-2 pitch is hammered to right field. Is it going to stay in the park or is it going to get out? Oh, it's out! It's into the bullpen of the A's, and Weatherholt has just hit his 8th home run of the year, and the Cardinals now leads 6-3 on Weatherholt's big fly. Weatherholt's home run was his 8th of the season, and that extended the Cardinals' lead. They hung on for a 6-4 victory to give the win to Andre Pallante. Pallante picking up his 4th win of the year. He beat Jeffrey Springs, and it was Riley O'Brien picking up the save in the 9th inning, his 12th. Tonight, it'll be Matthew Libertor 2-1 up against JT Ginn. Our pregame show begins at 7:45. First pitch at 8:40. We hope you'll join us. 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
6: Logan, everyone, let's check weather. Free Central Illinois, Champaign-Urbana vicinity, a partly cloudy, windy, cooler day's worth of weather in the wake of yesterday's spotty late afternoon and early evening rainfall, just barely enough to settle up to dust. Speaking of which, we may kick some of it up on those northwest to north winds, increasing 15 to 25 and gusty 63 later on this afternoon, about 10 shy of normal. A few clouds for this evening, clear on the overnight and chillier, low down to 38 to 42. Tomorrow, sunny, light wind, and temps recover to about 70. 50 tomorrow night, then a partly sunny, breezy, or Friday, first of a couple of days at least, right on through early next week of daily scattered showers and thunderstorms. Highs up to 75 on Friday, 84 on Saturday, partly sunny, warmer around again, scattered late night to mid-morning and late afternoon, early evening showers and thunderstorms. 84 Saturday, upper 80s to near 90 Sunday and Monday, showers and thunderstorms on the increase into early next week. And finally, push to slightly drier weather and drier air mid-next week with high temperatures still close to 80 degrees. For CVDA Broadcast, I'm meteorologist Greg Solier.
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9: We will be reacting today to the producer price index for April inflation at the wholesale level. JBS, parent company of Swift, Blue Ribbon Beef, Pilgrim's Pride, and many other meat and poultry products, is making less because of the high cost of raising beef. Despite high prices, its North American beef business reported record sales in the quarter. JBS also was dealing with temporary plant stoppages because of weather. Shares are down more than 1.5%. Japan-based tech investment firm SoftBank says its profit quadrupled this year because of its stake in artificial intelligence businesses. German sandal brand Birkenstock is blaming the Middle East conflict for a disappointing quarter. It says shipments to the region have been delayed. That's your Fox Business Report. I'm Jenny Cosilda. Invested in you.
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0: No good news. I don't think Michigan will have a day, Mara. Yaxel Lundenberg or Merez Johnson on their team next year.
1: I see.
0: The combine went extraordinarily well for Merez Johnson. Number one vertical jump?
1: Really?
0: No, Merez was like third or fourth, but the number one vertical jump?
1: Kylan Boswell.
0: Andre Stojakovic.
1: Okay.
0: 41 and a half inches.
1: Dang. Well, you see, that's just standing, right? You're just powering
0: up? I think so.
1: Or are you running?
0: I think he's standing. And it's, he did well there. He did not do as great at the shooting, which we know he only shot 20-some percent. Andrei Shirakovic only shot 20-some percent from the three. Has to improve that. So he got a good look at what he needs to do. I don't think he's going to stay out there and battle around in the G League. Why would you?
1: Mm-hmm.
0: You make far more money as an NIL.
1: Mm-hmm.
0: So I would surely expect Andre to come back. I think it was a great experience for him. Kylan Boswell, from shooting off the dribble or off the pass, it was a drill everybody did, 30 shots, and Kylan made 25.
1: Wow. Well, when he was doing some maneuvering where you had to go one way one time and you're turning directions, and he was great at all that.
0: Well, they're all timed. They're all within a tenth of a second of each other, and they're all hoping to, you know, make coin here in the draft. But Kylan still looks like Keaton Wagler will be the first player selected in the 18-team Big Ten. That's amazing.
1: Yeah.
0: And he was ranked, what, 217th or something?
1: Right, when he was coming out of Shawnee, Kansas.
0: Yeah, Shawnee, Kansas. He's coming in hoping that the coach sees him and he has a chance to play as a freshman. And then they gave him the ball in December and said, you the man.
1: Yeah.
0: That was a heck of a call.
1: That's right.
0: And kudos to Kylan Boswell, who helped the whole situation. You know, a senior guy that was supposed to have the ball and didn't, he wanted to win. Thought they had a better chance with Kylan out there.
1: Yep.
0: With Keaton. And I can't say them correctly. Anyway, we'll miss Keaton Wagler, but good for him. He'll make a lot of money, and he deserves it because he's that good. And I think Kylan had a good one, too. I've heard that Kylan did very well in this combine. This is just, you know, it's a meat market. You go and you see the guys, and you watch them work. And
1: right.
0: It's kind of like what they do in Indianapolis for the NFL guys. That's where Tip Ryman, mm-hmm. That's where he really got noticed. Mm-hmm. He got there and they said, whoa, what the heck, who's this guy?
1: Yeah,
0: and he got $30 million.
1: I know it.
0: He was a fourth round pick, Tip Ryman, and he's done great so with the Arizona Cardinals. So anyway, we'll have some fun watching the NBA draft because our guy's going to be the first Big Ten guy out of the gate. Unbelievable. Now, again, we've got a lot of hope here coming up for this next season and got a lot of people with experience and, believe it or not, second year, third year for Ivicic, for Tomislav. It's his third year. He's in his second year. David Mirkovic is going to be in his second year. You just don't see it anymore like that.
1: Mm-hmm.
0: In NIL world, it's usually one and maybe done because they'll go somewhere else because somebody's uncle's aunt's brother told him he would and make money more.
1: Mm-hmm.
0: So
1: there's
0: so much bad information out there.
1: I know it.
0: Feel bad for these kids that opted to transfer and lost their school and can't find one.
1: Right.
0: Well, you told me with the gut. Oh.
1: Well,
0: what do they do?
1: And then coming out of the NBA combine, do you go in the portal or you're coming back? How does?
0: Well, you now, Andre said he's coming back, but you can compete in the combine and not be ineligible. I don't know how the agent works because they have agents in college now. Oh, did you see the IHSA out of Bloomington, Illinois High School, has said you can do NIL next year?
1: Oh, really?
0: I think you can get up to $20,000 as a player.
1: Oh, my goodness. So, these teenagers are going to have so much pressure on them, even in high school?
0: I think with hormones, with all the things you go through as a teenager, you really want to do this.
1: Because
0: there's always a rich alum from high school, too. I, that's what I read. If I'm wrong, somebody tell me. Now they're allowed. I think it is capped to 20 grand because that could go wild. I don't know. I don't know. I can't find too many people that are super excited about all this. I don't know.
1: Right.
0: Brother Johnny coming up.
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0: Do you envision being friends with the people that you close houses with? 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
19: Fox News, I'm CJ Papa. Dozens of youth in a military van playing for the arrival of President Trump in China for critical meetings with China's President Xi Jinping.
20: President is trying to set the tone that he is coming at this from a position of strength, not weakness. Of course, you've got the Iran conflict looming in the background of these trade talks. He wants to make sure the focus remains on trade, not Iran.
19: That's White House correspondent Aisha Hosni in Beijing. As for China and the Islamic Republic,
21: normally 40 to 50% of China's oil passes through the Strait of Hormuz, while the U.S. blockade remains in effect exactly 1 month today. In fact, shipping data shows Chinese-owned oil tankers passing through the Strait of Hormuz overnight with Iran's permission.
19: That's Fox's Lucas Tomlinson in Dubai. 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
22: Here's a look at local news. Champaign County Sheriff's Office says it's closed its investigation into a death list made by a student at Thomasboro Grade School. Deputies say the list named two students, but a threat assessment found there was an emotional outburst by a young child. They say there's no ongoing safety threat. Urbana City Council officially approved the city's next fire chief during Monday night's meeting. Stephen Doggett has been with the Urbana Fire Department for nearly two decades. During that time, he served as an arson investigator, the IAFF Local 1147 president, field staff instructor at the University of Illinois Fire Service Institute. Champaign County Regional Planning Commission asking residents to help shape a new active transportation plan aimed at improving safety for pedestrians and cyclists. Phase two of the Input Public-Wise survey closes Wednesday. Officials want people to rank their top five transportation priorities from safer street crossings to long regional bike and running trails. You're locally up to date from the Stevie J Broadcasting Newsroom. I'm Jim Miller.
0: 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Like a good neighbor, Kurt and State Farm are there. All right. What's happening today? Here's our meteorologist, Greg Solier.
6: Well, good everyone. Let's check weather. Free Central Illinois, Champaign, Urbana vicinity. Just enough rainfall to barely settle the dust yesterday afternoon. Late in the day and evening time, that's off to the south and east. Looks like it is a return to a wetter weather pattern, but accompanied by some summer-like warmth and humidity commencing here over the course of the weekend and through the better part of next week as well. So back into field work delay mode at times. Otherwise, opportunities for some topsoil moisture recharge going forward. For the day-to-day sunshine this morning, apart from the cloudy afternoon, windy, much cooler at 63. That northwest to north wind on the increase at 15 to 25 and gusty. Few clouds this evening, otherwise clear in the overnight. Lows 38 to 42. Diminishing north wind tomorrow. Sunny seasonal on 70. Partly sunny, breezy, mild for the day on Friday. The first of several days worth of isolated, widely scattered. Late morning to afternoon, showers and thunderstorms. Highs to about 75 on Friday. Rain chances up to 50% there. 50-50 crack at Saturday with a high around 84. Warm, humid weather, scattered thunderstorms and highs close to 90 by early next week. For Steve Day Broadcasting, I'm meteorologist Greg Solier.
0: Yeah, Wednesdays we usually get with Ed Martin, pardon attorney for Donald Trump. I thought maybe they'd be having Dorito parties or something with the president out of the country, but Johnny, nope, no Ed today. Have not heard, and he's doing whatever he's doing at.
23: Well, I'm not sure he's not in China. Everybody's in China. Our entire regime is in China.
0: Well, quite a few. How do you get Tim Cook from Apple and Elon Musk to go on this trip?
23: That's quite a show of force for the United States, mm-hmm. And maybe we'll have a good meeting. I'm hoping.
0: Well, he says it's about trade, trying to get him to buy 25 million bushels, that kind of stuff.
23: We need that.
0: Yeah. But, yeah, it's quite the amazing logistics. I'm always fascinated by what it takes. I mean, they got how many B-50 whatevers they fly over there with the limousines and all the stuff you need.
23: Yeah, I know.
0: Oh, man. And the beast is right there. That thing weighs a zillion pounds, bomb-proof and bulletproof and all that other stuff. But everything in line, it's just a...
23: You think about everybody can be president. I watched Melania's movie, which was interesting. It was interesting. All I got out of it, I would not make it through the 4 days of inauguration. I'd be done. I'm done.
0: I don't get it. I just don't understand it. If I'll be at the Parkland graduation tomorrow night, I'll be gassed for the weekend. I mean, how does he do that? How do you possibly exert that much energy and to go? We've never had a president do the first, second, and third shifts, all of them.
23: Well, he does it all. See, I can't wait till I'm 80 because I can't do that yet.
0: I'm amazed. And then I just noted on when they had the red carpet and they had a band playing and kids waving flags, a Chinese and an American flag, U.S. flag, and the I think 80% of them had blue ties on. They don't coordinate that, do they? I mean, the vice president of China had a blue tie. Donald Trump had a blue tie. Eric Trump had a blue tie. They all had blue ties. The Secret Service had blue ties. They don't say, this is our tie, do they? They don't do that.
23: I don't know, Steve. There's a lot of detail. It is amazing. And, I'm hoping we get something worked out and get their oil for them, too. So that's the other part of the equation, because they're hurting on that particular front. But
0: okay, Johnny, you have all the good insights. Brother Johnny in New Orleans ducked out a Bible study for us, the Book of Samuel. What's going to happen in Iran? What's going to happen in the Strait of Hormuz? You know.
23: Well, you can make a deal with this regime. You can't. You can write something down and then maybe go along with it. But they're not going to pay. They'll be cheating on it before they leave the room. And the problem with that regime, and then you have Hezbollah and you have Hamas. They're still alive. Remember the first Terminator? When he finally got killed, no, the backup battery came on, and he's still crawling around.
0: Yeah.
23: If Linda Hamilton, that's their three-door down neighbor down here, by the way, if she hadn't caught right under that press, that Terminator, he never died. I'm telling you, these guys aren't going to stop. You cannot make a deal with them. And then they're very belligerent. That's very aggravating when they make an ultimatum yesterday. Said, you better give us everything back and pay for the damages or else.
0: Yeah.
23: And so what I think is going to happen, I think we're going to have to probably go back to some what they call kinetic activity and maybe take Targ Island. But we're not going to, and that's going to be, that's what I think they're wrestling with. That'd help us control that area, but do we really want to pay that price? Because that's going to probably take some boots on the ground. And then I think, as far as Iran goes, just turn the Israelis loose on them. Just say, go get them, Bibi. And they'll fight for 25 years. We don't want to. But that regime has to go. Their only purpose in life is to kill the Israelis, and they want to kill us because we support the Israelis. And they're serious. And so I think that it's not going to end in a deal. If it does, it'll be short-lived. And we have to get that Strait open.
0: I don't think in my lifetime I can remember such anti-Semitism. The people that hate the Jews is so blatantly, so forward with it. I don't ever remember that.
23: Yeah, I don't understand the why that is. But you can go all the way back to biblical days, Steve, when, we kind of had the father of Israel and nations, which God chose
0: Abraham,
23: the Jews,
0: right?
23: To come to earth with Abraham.
0: Yeah.
23: And then Ishmael was one of Abraham's sons, who was also promised nations, but he was not the same kind of, a legitimate heir, if you want to say it that way. And since then, there's just been this kind of division of peoples. And somewhere along the line, religion of Islam supports Islam as the only true religion, and everybody else either has to convert or die. That's a problem. And then the Jews are the number one goal. This is why we're here, because when the United States of America, which I think God helped us become a nation so that the Jews could return to Israel, which is all biblical, and that grievously enraged the Arab world. And it's kind of settled down in a lot of those Arab countries, but not Iran. And their entire destiny in their minds is to take them out, as in eliminate them from Earth. And then there's people pick up on that side of it. So you have two sides. You're going to have some people on one side and some people on the other.
0: So
23: people on the side of Iran are anti-Semites, because they're basically saying, no, let them take them out. What do we care? Well, they want to take us out, too. That's one reason we care.
0: Right.
23: And the other thing is, no, you can't do that. So plus, they want to control an international waterway. No. So
0: that's supposed to be against international law to control a strait.
23: It is. Yeah. It's totally against international law. And we've kind of all agreed, okay, we can have access through our waters. And there are, of course, not into people's ports and everything and rivers. But certainly an ocean connected, and how we get around the globe. And that's always been a bottleneck. And it's always been, oh, man, they're going to hold us hostage. Well, they have tried, and they are kind of doing it now. And so that's a long, rambling answer to what I think might happen. But, Steve, I really don't know.
0: Well, it's amazing, though. It goes back, 4,000 years? Isaac and Ishmael, and that's pretty much
23: 3,000 actually.
0: 3,000
23: years. Or 4,000?
0: I don't know.
23: I have to have a texture on that one.
0: Yeah.
23: I'd have said 3.
0: But I mean, it because they didn't think Sarah and Abraham could have a baby, right? And then he was trying to have a baby with the woman, the other woman, I forgot her name, and that produced Ishmael.
23: Hagar.
1: Yes.
0: And Ishmael, and then you had Isaac, and then the whole tribes and Jacob and. Unbelievable, though, that goes. You can kind of track it back to 3,000 years ago. It's unreal.
23: Well, you can track it back. Mm. And then, so here we are.
0: Yeah.
23: And unfortunately, Iran is just dead set. They had the Iranian Revolution. And the radicals are a small, a relatively small percentage of the 90 million people, but 5% of 90 million is 4.5 million.
0: That's a lot of people. So, yeah.
23: If they have all the guns, then the others they have no choice in life. They do what they're told, or they get shot.
0: Mm.
23: And that's a terrible thing. I'd love to see the regime get taken out by somebody. And I think the Israelis are committed to it, because theirs is a life and death struggle.
0: Yep.
23: Ours isn't quite as much of a life and death struggle, because they really can't get to us. For a while, but they can get to Israel, and if they have even a dirty bomb, they could just wreak absolute havoc. And so, and the other problem we got is now, Steve. If you thought they were mad before, So this will go on another 250 years.
0: Well, again, without the intervention of God, why won't it? It just, you're talking about. If you have 4.5 million that are totally committed to what they've been doing for 47 years in Iran, that'll always be there. That threat of suicide bomber, that threat of a drone coming over, they'll have that for a very long time. And why wouldn't the Iranians, the leadership there, say, President Trump, you're right, we're wrong, and just wait him out 2.5 years, and you get a Democrat in there like Gavin Newsom, he'll give them money again. So
23: no, I'm afraid you're right. I don't be saying that, Steve. They may hear you and say, "Hey, that's a good idea. Let's pretend we're going along with them." But they're really fanatics, and they've got too much pride, and they're not great people. And so I don't even know how smart they are.
0: Well, right? I mean, how do you negotiate with anybody whose top tenet is you die? How do you even talk to that?
1: Right.
23: Well, and yeah, and then they've already done some egregious things to other Arab countries in this latest battle. And so they burned their bridges. And, it's hard to say how you get into that mindset. It's just a complete focus on the wrong thing, and they're committed to die for the cause. That's real.
0: Well, and then you look at America, and we have what, you know, obviously is a small number, but if you have 340 million and 4 million believe in what they're doing here in America, is that a concern? Should we figure out how to tamp this down and say that's not what we do here?
23: We've got a problem because our far left radicals, the far right's there, but they have not taken over. The far left is saying that the far right's taken over, but that's not true. The far left has done a good job of taking over the Democratic Party and a good part of leading the country. So, and they've always been there, Steve. Go all the way back to the Revolution. You always have people for the king or traitors or this is and that. Mm-hmm. And we've had them in the early part of the 1900s and then all the way, remember the 60s? And now the people at Woodstock have grown up and taken over. Listen, they weren't all bad up there in New York in the 1968, I think. Wasn't that right, Diane?
1: That does sound right.
0: Yeah, well, they were all on something.
1: Yeah.
0: Alcohol or weed or cocaine or LSD or whatever it was.
1: I wish I could
23: and now they've
1: that
23: taken, oh. They've taken over, and clearly those drugs did permanent damage. So, listen. That's what's unusual to me is in this country that's been able to happen. And I point to the voting process because I'm a broken record. But the redistricting, it's interesting, that whole thing. There's been gerrymandering to try to get more representation from groups who couldn't get people elected. And blacks are the number one driver of that because they wouldn't have gotten anybody elected in the 60s. But now you have, several black Republicans in Congress.
0: Right.
23: And 60 blacks and were pretty intermingled. And that's why nowadays you have to meander through the state to find groups. And it doesn't even have to be black anymore, just Democratic voters or Republican voters. And so that's where all that came from through the years. And now the Supreme Court has said, listen, we're over it. And you can't keep doing it, not based on race. And so that's a big battle. Yeah, I don't know if you noticed Missouri. If you look at their new map, it's basically six blocks. There's no winding through the street, districts like Illinois.
0: Yeah, right.
23: And, and Louisiana's the latest one. But we did that after a judge made us change the one we had.
0: Mm-hmm.
23: And we're basically going back to the one we had before. We had to do the redistricting. That's where that lawsuit came from. And the Supreme Court finally said, nope, you cannot redistrict and gerrymander based on race. It's unconstitutional.
0: It's Brother Johnny in New Orleans. A couple more minutes. ESPN 93.5, 748. I wanted to touch on the combine that the NBA, future NBA guys went to. The highest vertical jump was Andrei Stojakovic at 41.5. And then it looks like Merez Johnson, Ade Mara, the big center for Michigan, and the XL Lundberg. I mean, they're all gone. There's no way. Merez has really helped his stock. I think he was top three or four in every category.
1: Mm.
0: So that means, not going to play in Michigan.
1: Right.
0: Like, so that's good news.
1: Mm-hmm.
0: Really.
23: Yeah,
0: good.
23: And Illinois got a couple of good shots at it, I guess. Wagler and
0: Wagler made 25 out of his 30 pass him while he's moving, stop and shoot, and he's supposed to be. And here's the little thing on Keaton Wagler: he's supposed to be the top pick out of the Big Ten this year, coming in the way he did.
2: What was it about Coach Underwood, about Illinois, that allowed you to be able to showcase your game in the best possible fashion to be sitting here with us today?
3: It was definitely the trust that they had in me and the way that I fit into the style of play. It was a lot of spacing, a lot of ball screens, and that's what I strive in. Having the ball in my hands the whole game, being able to read the defense, make plays, look for my own shot, and then even get in and make plays for others, it really helped me blossom and show the world how my game is.
4: I'm going to take you back a little bit because I always wanted to ask you this question. If I ever met you, I'm going to ask you this question. You go to Purdue as a freshman. You put on a show, 46 points, 13 for 17 from the field, 9 for 11 from the three-point line. What was going through your mind to be able to have an unreal, one of the most impressive performances of all season?
3: just a killer's mentality. When our second leading scorer at the time, Kylan, was out, and I knew that Purdue was one of the best offensive teams in the country, and we were going to have to score a lot of points that game. So I just went in there with the mindset to, you know, do what I do, be aggressive, take shots. I saw the big switching, and I knew I could get to my spot each time, and, you know, shots were falling. I just continued to stay confident and be aggressive, and, you know, my teammates trusted me enough to keep giving me the ball, and it all worked out.
0: Hey, you know, after the game, Matt Painter went through the stats, and he's reading Purdue's stats, and he looks up and said, "That's a win. They played well. Yeah. Purdue played well. They played great. We were down 73-70 near the end."
1: Uh-huh.
0: And Keaton just kept – it was unbelievable.
23: Yeah. Well, and he kind of – the cat was out of the bag because, boy, every team's number one mission was don't let him get a shot off the rest of the year.
1: Yeah.
23: But he still managed. He still managed to do real well. But Purdue wasn't looking for that.
0: Yeah, Renault.
1: Right. Yeah.
23: And I'm telling you what, he could not miss. And apparently that's just how good he is at shooting. So in the pros, he's got to figure out how to get that shot off because it starts pretty low. But Steph Curry's got a pretty low release, and he's done okay.
0: Yeah, so. He has. It's and I would contend, just like I would contend, that if I only had one putt on every green at the Masters, I could make the cut. But I contend that I could score in the NBA. Not in the postseason. I'm just saying the regular season, I'd be open, and if they just let me in there, I'd make one out of 100. I'd make one.
23: You never had any trouble getting the shot off. I'll give you that.
0: Leave it there, Steve.
23: Yeah,
0: I got it. I hear
23: you. Oh, you got it. You would have made one.
0: Oh,
23: they don't
0: guard
23: him. Get the globe
0: cutter. No, if you let a guy shoot enough and you don't guard him, he'll make one. It'll bounce off the top of the backboard and go. You're going to make one if you shoot enough.
23: So, well, I've always said that the big arena kind of throws off your shooting, but you managed to make one. How did that feel, Steve? Did you notice that depth perception problem when you were in the assembly hall?
0: I was too busy shooting. I didn't even think about it.
1: Just putting it up.
0: I got 5 shots off in 2 minutes. I mean, that was amazing.
1: What's the Globetrotters person that they or team that they play?
0: The Washington Generals.
23: The Generals.
0: Yeah, yes. I still have my uniform. I look like Will Ferrell in a tight uniform with it now, but I still have that baby. And they gave me number 0, and the Globetrotters were trashing me. I was coming out to tell them, says, "That's how many points you're going to have. That's how many assists you're going to have." 0. Number 0.
1: Big donut.
0: Yeah, and then I made – the best part was I made my shot, and – inexplicably, there was a timeout, and I look up, and it's 36 Washington, 35 Globetrotters. Mm. And all these guys don't even know it's a city, and they're former pros, and they're really good players for Washington. They're
1: for
0: doing
1: sure.
0: The show.
1: Yeah.
0: And then I say, "Come on, you guys, if it wasn't for me, we'd be behind. Let's go." And this one guy who's like 6'11", looked at Red, the famous coach of the Generals, said, "Red, who is this guy?"
1: The local radio bonehead.
0: I made a shot, and even though Guy Sosby pulled my pants down, I lived through that because I made my shot.
1: Exactly.
23: So, well, and you didn't even have a 3-point line to fall back.
0: No, I didn't need to. You're right. There was no point for me shooting that far back, but that's the shot.
23: But that's all right. That's what they did. That's what Rick Mouth did.
0: Yeah,
23: that's
0: exactly.
23: That's what they did.
0: All right,
1: were you prepared with him pulling your pants down?
0: No, I did not see that coming.
1: Underwear?
0: And I had a jock on. Channel 3 in their vault somewhere has my butt.
1: That's what I was wondering.
0: Disgusting, okay?
1: Oh, my goodness.
0: Quite embarrassing for me. Anyway.
23: Nobody really wanted to see that.
1: I promise you, nobody really wanted to see that.
0: All right, we shall thank Johnny and appreciate your insights and everything, and call you on Friday.
23: All right, we'll see. We'll have to talk about how our trip to China went.
0: Yep, we'll be watching all of that. Yeah, I just pray that the president is safe. He gets out of there Friday and gets home. So, just such a precarious world.
23: Ditto.
0: Yep.
23: From here too.
0: Well,
23: all right,
0: go play for us. Thanks, Johnny. Thank you.
23: Have a good day.
0: You too, brother Johnny, down in New Orleans. Regular contributor here, ESPN 93.5. Okay, 7:54. 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
6: Good morning, everyone. Let's check weather. Free Central Illinois, Champaign, Urbana, and vicinity. Just enough rainfall to barely settle the dust yesterday afternoon. Late in the day and evening time, that's off to the south and east. Looks like it is a return to a wetter weather pattern, but accompanied by some summer-like warmth and humidity commencing here over the course of the weekend and through the better part of next week as well. So back into field work delay mode at times. Otherwise, opportunities for some topsoil moisture recharge going forward. With the day-to-day sunshine this morning, apart from the cloudy afternoon, windy, much cooler at 63. That northwest and north wind on the increase at 15 to 25 and gusty. Few clouds this evening, otherwise clear in the overnight. Lows 38 to 42. Diminishing north wind tomorrow. Sunny seasonal on 70. Partly sunny, breezy powder for the day on Friday. The first of several days worth of isolated, widely scattered late morning to afternoon showers and thunderstorms. Highs to about 75 on Friday. Rain chances up to 50% there. 50-50 crack at Saturday with a high around 84. Warm, humid weather, scattered thunderstorms, and highs close to 90 by early next week. For Stevie J Broadcasting, I'm meteorologist Greg Solier.
0: I was in Round Barn yesterday. Dang near dropped in a good vibes because you have that special TV there now, right?
5: Mm-hmm. Special TV. We have lots of special TVs.
0: Well, you have the RGB or whatever that thing is, whatever that new thing is. Is that in?
5: RGB is not shipping until about, we're looking at 2 weeks, I think.
0: Okay.
5: When they... Sony put an embargo. I'm not even supposed to mention the letters from Sony until the 27th.
0: Just say BGR. We'll know what you mean. Wink, wink.
5: You know,
0: yeah. Let's mix them up. So, but this is, you've seen that. You've seen it. You.
5: Oh, boy.
0: And you, wait a minute. You've seen screens forever. You're talking about OLED, all these other, this is better?
5: Well, first of all, there's an OLED from LG that might be better than anything else out there. And then that's here. It is the most three-dimensional television, and I know 3D was not a thing, but you can see so far into it.
0: Really?
5: It looks like you must be wearing those glasses.
0: How big is the screens on those?
5: They go up to 77. I don't think there's an 83-inch yet that's available, but yeah, you can get a big one. And they're beyond gorgeous. You know, we're looking at Memorial Day coming up pretty quick.
0: Mm-hmm.
5: As much as it's all about honoring the fallen, on the East Coast, it's like the excuse to have a mattress sale. I'm not sure why bedding is associated with Memorial Day, but some of the vendors have shown their hands already, even though the specials are not available yet. Sonos, we know they're going to put their outdoor stuff, the Roam and the Move, the things that are battery operated are for sure going to be on sale, and some of their soundboards. Klipsch broke their pricing yesterday, so it's I have to do some maintenance on our website, so they're all on the deal button that you push, but like everything, they went nuts. They're up to 30% off on all the towers and the monitors and the subwoofers and, you know, everything that makes noise, and they're really, really, really good at that. And that will be right up through the 25th. But 30% off, that's big. The outdoor TVs from Samsung are going to get some love. We're going to put a couple of 75-inchers out at Atkins Golf Course this month. We made the window so they hit the rebate, which is a $1,000 discount on that model.
0: That's a
5: Memorial Day.
0: When you say outdoor, what does that mean? You waterproof?
5: The television can live in the rain and
0: really?
5: The sun, and it won't turn yellow with the plastic. It won't get brittle. Bugs can't get in it.
0: Really?
5: They're made really differently, and they're bright because they have to overcome the sun.
0: Right.
5: So they're costly, but boy, are they a different animal. And you know, for an institutional like that, your hot tub, pretty cool thing. But yeah, the RGB guys, we're gonna see those at the very end of the month from Sony, and we hope they land before May 30th. But that's their time frame. We just got their first. I would call it value model. This is where Sony has always dominated, is the, you know, not entry level, but a step or two up from that. And it landed yesterday in a 65-inch, and the other sizes are going to be coming along. But you know, this is a $900 65-inch TV. This is almost Walmart territory, and it is killer. It's just so good for what they're charging. So we're glad to see that, because it's not everybody can afford those RGB type things.
0: Yeah,
5: as much as we love to talk
0: about
5: it.
0: Well, how do we find you, sir?
5: very easily at Round Barn Center, is what they call it, at 2010, next to the driver's license facility, and on the web at gvibes.com.
1: Awesome.
0: All right, Mr. Steve Suderman, who has not missed a day in 54 years, we appreciate all your work
1: yes.
0: and everything that you do to provide us with great, incredible entertainment, my friend.
1: Yep.
5: Thanks, you guys.
0: Okay, talk soon. Steve Suderman.
1: Gvibes.com.
0: 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Round Barn Center is where they are.
1: Off Springfield and Mattis.
0: Yep. Okay, we've got the news coming up. More on China.
1: Uh-huh.
0: And
1: sunny
0: the president
1: and 59 now. Gorgeous day up to around 67.
0: Said the wind will be a little out of the north, meaning a
1: yes.
0: chillier, I
1: that
0: think.
1: That kicks in after 9, it looks
0: yeah.
1: like.
0: Okay, we have noted that. All right, into the second hour we go. It's ESPN. Thank you for listening, by the way. I'm Stevie J. There's Diane Ducey.
1: Good morning.
0: And it's 8 o'clock. 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
7: He got the red carpet treatment. I'm Dave Anthony, Fox News. President Trump arrived in China a short time ago to a lot of fanfare as he came down Air Force One to start a trip that'll include talks with China's leader Xi Jinping. That's children chanting welcome, waving American and Chinese flags as the president walked by Fox's Aisha Hosni's in Beijing.
20: He wants trade to be the top agenda. He wants trade to be covered by the press. He wants that to be the focus of this trip with Xi. I'm sure Xi right. feels the exact same way. He doesn't want this to be about Iran, although Iran is going to come up. He said he's going to have a very long talk with Xi about Iran because Xi and China get a lot of their oil from Iran. The majority of oil that Iran exports goes directly to China. So the Strait of Hormuz reopening is very important for the Chinese.
7: The U.S. military blockade continues around Iran's ports, and the conflict has led to a spike in oil and gas prices. And we just got another inflation update, this one at the wholesale level.
9: 6%. The expectation was 4.9. They came in at 6%. We haven't seen that level of producer price headline inflation since December of 2022.
7: Fox Business Network. Cheryl Cassoni. Now, the president has suggested he'd be open to allowing Chinese car companies to come to the U.S., build factories, and manufacture vehicles here with American workers. But Republican Senator Bernie Moreno opposes that with legislation that has Democrat support to prevent it. He just told Fox.
10: So if they came into the U.S., they would wipe out our automakers, completely devastate our steel industry, our rubber industry, our electronics industry.
7: And Moreno claims Chinese cars would also be rolling surveillance machines. One of the passengers on that cruise ship with the Hantavirus outbreak that killed 3 is critically ill in a French hospital, now said to be breathing through an artificial lung. 18 Americans taken off the ship remain in quarantine in Nebraska and Georgia. 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
7: Another legal setback for Democrats in the congressional redistricting controversy. The Missouri Supreme Court has rejected a challenge to new maps in that state that could help Republicans gain a House seat in the November elections. This days after Virginia's Supreme Court rejected as illegal new voter-approved districts that could have let Democrats flip 4 House seats currently held by Republicans. Now, Tennessee has also redistricted in favor of the GOP, and now this.
26: Tennessee's Republican House Speaker Cameron Sexton says Democrats are removed from House committees and subcommittees until further notice. Sexton says the punishment is for disrupting proceedings during last week's special session to approve a new, more Republican-friendly congressional map. He cites specific examples like interlocking arms and blocking aisles on the House floor, using prohibited props and noisemakers, and instigating and encouraging disruptions in coordination with paid protesters and attendees. There's 75 Republicans and 24 Democrats in the Tennessee House. Minority Leader Karen Camper says in a statement, I'll be honest, at this point, they can do whatever they want. They've abused the supermajority over and over again, changing the rules whenever it benefits them and punishing anyone who dares to challenge them. Chris Foster, Fox News.
8: In Nebraska, Cindy Burbank won the Democratic primary for a Senate seat, defeating a candidate that some Republicans called a Republican plant. Some Democrats called that. Burbank may not be a candidate much longer, though, saying she'll drop out of the race to help independent Dan Osborne challenge incumbent Republican Senator Pete Ricketts. In Georgia, a Republican running for governor, Brad Raffensperger, gets threatened.
12: The handwritten letter included Raffensperger's photo with the word boom written across the forehead. Then, during a sweep of a Georgia airport, where he was set to hold a rally for his campaign for governor, a suspicious package was discovered, causing the evacuation and closing of the airport. No bomb was found.
8: That's Fox's Gary Baumgarten on Wall Street after that report showing a bigger-than-expected spike up in wholesale inflation last month, 6%. Stock futures are mixed, down for the Dow, up for the NASDAQ. I'm Dave Anthony. This is Fox News.
22: Here's a look at local news. Champaign County Regional Planning Commission asking residents to help shape a new active transportation plan aimed at improving safety for pedestrians and cyclists. Phase 2 of the Input Public-Wise survey closes Wednesday. Officials want people to rank their top 5 transportation priorities, from safer street crossings to long regional bike and running trails. Champaign County Sheriff's Office says it's closed its investigation into a death list made by a student at Thomasboro Grade School. Deputies say the list named 2 students, but a threat assessment found it was an emotional outburst by a young child. They say there's no ongoing safety threat. Urbana City Council officially approved the city's next fire chief during Monday night's meeting. Stephen Doggett has been with the Urbana Fire Department for nearly 2 decades. During that time, he served as an arson investigator, the IAFF Local 1147 president, field staff instructor at the University of Illinois Fire Service Institute. You're locally up to date from the Stevie J Broadcasting Newsroom. I'm Jim Miller.
0: 806 ESPN 93.5. Looking forward to being at the Parkland commencement tomorrow night.
1: Yes.
0: And, yeah, I just was taken back to know that they have one in the afternoon, one in the evening, and both will have 2,000 people.
1: Yeah.
0: That's really impressive.
1: It is.
0: And 250 graduates at each session. Dr. Jim Leonard, James Leonard from Carl, will speak to the nurses and the people that are in the medical field.
1: Yes.
0: Very appropriate.
1: I recall fondly when Anna graduated as a Cobra and got her, I guess, CNA is what you call it when you're a nurse. So good for Anna. Good for all the Parkland graduates. And enjoy your messaging. You're thinking about a rewrite, though, before tomorrow's speech, right?
0: Thank you for saying that.
1: I mean, I was telling you when I did this, you know, essentially a Catholic women's conference a couple of weeks ago in Muhammad, I did 3 rewrites. And
0: well, yours was 25 minutes.
1: Mine was 25 minutes.
0: Mine is 8.
1: Living a Christian life was the
0: theme.
1: Well,
0: that's awesome.
1: Mm-hmm.
0: Yeah, mine's somewhat shorter. A lot shorter.
1: Okay.
0: So we got to make sure.
1: Well, mine had slides, so that made it easy.
0: And that's what I could do. I could get into a 90-minute presentation.
1: There you go.
0: How would they handle me?
1: I know.
0: Mike Tramey would have to walk and say, could you please end?
1: Right.
0: Stop. Stop now.
1: They get the old-fashioned vaudeville hook, Stevie.
0: That would be really YouTubeable. I bet we'd go viral. When a speaker wouldn't stop speaking.
1: The one time I was on stage at Krannert was with, is it Roger Cooper with WILL? He's got this great big deep voice.
0: Mm.
1: And I was like, just felt so inferior when you have somebody with a great big deep voice.
0: I hosted the children's concerts.
1: Okay.
0: With a great conductor years ago. I think I did it. It was like 5 days in a row.
1: Huh.
0: But it was packed with kids.
1: Yeah.
0: Introducing them to classical music.
1: That's some great energy right there.
0: It was the Symphony, Champaign-Urbana Symphony, which my mom was part of for 20 years. And I loved doing it. Krannert is a major market culture feel.
1: Yes.
0: When Luciano Pavarotti was there, that place, I think people were actually crawling up the wall. It was so crowded. I mean, this is Pavarotti's here. It was a big deal.
1: Mm-hmm.
0: It was like 1981, 82. 80?
1: Right.
0: Long time ago. Well, he's our meteorologist. He's got a lot of culture himself. Probably spends a lot of time.
13: Instead of the hook, they just get the band to play, and that chases you off stage.
1: That's true.
13: Days,
1: they
13: right?
1: play you off these
0: That's
1: days.
0: What they can do.
13: That's the term. That's the phrase, yeah.
0: Yeah. Right. And just,
13: hey, when I do a speaking thing, it's PowerPoint for 30, 40, 50, 60 graphics, whatever, and it's always the radio version in person,
0: yeah.
13: basically.
0: Yeah. Well, so, the only thing I have on these kids is age. That's it.
1: The experience.
0: Experience in
1: the,
0: life.
1: The wealth of knowledge that
0: yeah,
1: you
0: no,
1: have,
0: no,
1: you
0: no,
1: mean?
0: No, it's just I have point of view, obviously, but I have tips. And I would probably say 85% of your success at work will depend on how you deal with people.
1: Mm-hmm.
0: And if you're bad at people, you might struggle. So my advice would be to be good at people.
1: Mm-hmm.
0: And
1: mm-hmm.
0: And they're more comfortable. The younger kids are more comfortable with their phone in hand communicating that way versus eye to eye.
2: Yeah.
0: And so if you are eye to eye, you are hugely ahead of everybody.
1: That's right.
0: It is unbelievable how unusual it is to meet somebody that's confident enough to look you in the eye. It's just the way it kind of evolved with the electronics. So I've got nothing on these kids. They're probably more talented, probably got better ideas, all these things. But I'm older. So respect your elders. I've got nothing on these kids. They're probably more talented, probably got better ideas, all these things.

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2: 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Raiders. Yeah. That's a beautiful aesthetic. Those Skittles colors are. Yeah. I don't love it.
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0: Yoda shows up to personally deliver a message to you. This is not going to be a phone conversation. This is not a Zoom. This is not a FaceTime. I'm going to put myself in a car where obviously he doesn't get around very easily, and I'm going to stand there, and you get off the plane. I'm going to be there, and I'm going to say something to you. That's significant. I can't get enough of that. Man, do I miss that guy. But then again, I also wasn't the one with a microphone in my hand trying to get a soundbite out of him every single night.
1: Good call.
0: But I miss him. I miss what he has to say about real life, too. My gosh. What a secret weapon that is. And the Timberwolves are, like I said, they've got their hands full here. We'll see what happens, obviously, in that game six. We'll talk about that with Ramona Shelburne and Dave McMenamin, that story that we just that he popped out there on ESPN.com and we just led our second hour with. We'll talk to Ramona about this as well. 844-204-RICH is the number to dial. We'll take your phone calls also on this very busy Wednesday program. 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

0: 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All right, so screw it. I'm a Michigan man. I'll say it.
1: You are?
0: Yeah. I'll give Rob Pelinka advice.
1: Michigan man to Michigan.
0: I'll say it.
1: M-to-M?
0: Say it. I'll say it right now.
1: Just say it.
0: I will call Magic Johnson and say, Magic, can you talk to LeBron?
2: And tell him what?
0: What's your plan? What are you thinking? What do you want from the Lakers? What do you want? Having someone from management go to him and say, what do you want? And if I'm reading the room and he doesn't want to hear from me, to the point where me giving out a game ball to the coach just rankles him, to the point of I'm out of here with ice on my knees, then I'll find somebody who he would like to talk to, a peer, somebody. And then while that goes down, I'm talking to Austin Reeves. Turkey, what do you want? How much money is it? And then there's a LeBron staying amount. And then there's the, we need to get less for you because we do want to keep LeBron. Do you want to play with LeBron, Austin?
2: You asking what, Reeves to take less so LeBron will stay?
0: And Rui and others. You come up with a list of what you need to stay, who needs to stay. Obviously, Redick has a massive voice in this. Because you have to dual, triple, quadruple track this thing, man. Right? Then you got to say, DeAndre, how can we find a new place for you?
1: That's not that one's
0: over. It's sometimes he's just dominant, and other times he's I saw that, you know, that game where those sponge darts drop and you're supposed to catch them, you know, those things.
1: Yeah.
0: Did you see that meme of a young boy looking up at these things and just watching them all fall? And it's the meme of DeAndre Ayton looking for a rebound. No. Have you not seen that one?
1: That's funny. Didn't you say you read JJ's lips after one
0: play? Yeah, I saw that. It looked like he said, I can't play him. I might be wrong. I don't know. But I like him as a coach, man. Nobody fires off a timeout in disgust and strolls out to the free throw line quite like him. His hair's perfect.
1: That's true.
2: Hair is perfect.
0: I mean, and he knows the game. Does he know the game or what? Been there, done that. He cares. I think they got that right.
2: But right? Who are you bringing back on this team? Kennard's a free agent. Hayes is a free agent. Rui's a free agent.
0: Can you bring them all back? Because I like it. I like it.
2: Not if Reeves is going to get $40 million.
0: Well, that's what you say to him. I know you've been waiting for this.
2: If I'm him, I'm going to get paid.
1: Yeah, I got to get my.
0: But I mean, what, 30 and change is not, it's not enough?
2: Not when you're, what Dave said, 5-240 eligible?
1: Yeah, not when you live in Los Angeles and going to take.
0: I got it. I understand.
1: Out of your dough.
0: I understand. Luka, LeBron, and Reeves and Rui and Jackson Hayes and Luke Kennard and Marcus Smart.
1: That's still not the championship squad.
0: That's the problem in that division, in that conference. But it's still better than the other alternatives. With all due respect, I'm not saying don't trade for Giannis.
2: I mean, bring Reeves back, trade for Paolo or something. You know what I mean? Like,
1: why would they give up Paolo?
2: Didn't go that well this year. They fired their coach.
1: Yeah, but I mean, they could have.
0: Oh, man, the Lakers next few weeks is going to be something. For our radio audience, thanks for taking in this show. We'll chat again on Thursday. 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
11: I'm Christine Lisi. The Cavaliers and Pistons continue their second-round NBA playoff series with a pivotal Game 5 in Detroit tonight. Teams tied at two games apiece. 7:30 Eastern ESPN Radio, 8 Eastern on ESPN. Home teams are 4-0 in that series. Knicks forward OG Anunoby out the last week with a hamstring strain. Returned to practice today. New York expects to have him on the floor for the Eastern Conference Finals opener versus Detroit or Cleveland, explains ESPN NBA insider Shams Charania.
17: There's an expectation that he will be able to play in Game 1 of the Eastern Conference Finals. Barring any setbacks, there's optimism for his status for Game 1. He's been evaluated on a daily basis. The Knicks are gradually bringing him back, including him in basketball activities.
11: Islanders defenseman Matthew Schaefer won the Calder Memorial Trophy as the NHL's Rookie of the Year. The 18-year-old is the first unanimous choice for the award since Hall of Famer Teemu Selanne with the Winnipeg Jets 33 years ago. Avalanche can move on to the NHL's Western Conference Final with a win versus the Wild in Game 5 of their second-round series tonight.
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0: just feels good. Just feels right. ESPN Radio 93.5. How you doing, Evan Stone?
1: I'm doing great.
0: Me too. I'm all right. I'm Curtis Allen. That's Evan. And those are some highlights from our Tuesday draft yesterday. The best Chicago athletes of all time. Appreciate Diane dropping off a note randomly there. Just in case I forgot to pierce the intern's name.
1: We're all in this together.
0: We are. And a welcome to Pierce Lehman, who was on with us the other day for a little bit. Pierce, welcome aboard, sir.
2: Thank you for having me.
0: You're welcome.
1: One leaves, another comes in.
0: That's right.
2: Yeah, that's right.
0: The Coop's chair, still warm. And this this guy just slides right on in here. This guy. No, Pierce, it is good to have you aboard for the summer. Welcome, and thank you for spending some time with us, man.
2: Thank you for having me.
0: Well,
2: I'm very excited about this opportunity.
0: You should be. The textures are going to be nice.
2: Should be. Should be grateful that
0: we're gonna
2: I'm allowed in your presence.
0: We're not my presence. It's Evan's. We're
2: it's
0: gonna
2: Evan's
0: do a segment. We're gonna that's do a segment
2: true.
0: Soon in the show where we get to know you a little bit better, and that's rapid fire questions. So I just you to really start to think about who you are as a person and what you want out of life. In the meantime, Joe in Springfield already voting for you, sir, in our Chicago draft, and he's got a Chicago twist to it. He says, my vote is for Evan, and my prediction is John Shire leaving for the Bulls.
1: All right.
0: You think Shire leaves Duke? Or isn't that where Shire is?
1: Yeah, he's at Duke.
0: Yeah, I was going to say, you think he does? You looked at me like,
1: No, I think it would be a bad choice for him, but yeah, we'd be all in.
0: Steve in St. Joe says, so no White Sox, LMAO. Hey, listen, I thought about Big Hurt more than once, but I had to go with the Hawk.
1: Yeah, Frank Thomas was on my list, and it just kind of, with guys that remained available, he just kept getting pushed down. And never made the list.
0: You went Bears heavy. You went Bears legend heavy with your first three picks. But, yeah, I really was considering the Hurt with my fourth or fifth pick, and then I went with the Hawk instead. I also considered Pauly Konerko and Burley and some of those other guys from that team. But we mentioned John Shire thanks to our guy Joe in Springfield. And if John Shire doesn't go to the Bulls, he'll probably be around for this new series with the Illini just announced today, sir. The Illini and Duke, officially you're going to have a two-game series, and I know you have some thoughts on it, but if you missed this, here's kind of a basic breakdown, and we'll do more with Illini headlines as well here in just a few. But Illinois basketball secured its latest marquee home series with Duke. It's a two-year agreement. Illinois is going to travel to Durham this upcoming season. They'll play at Cameron Indoor Stadium on Tuesday, November 17th, so the week before Thanksgiving. And then next year, the 27-28 season, the Illini will host Duke on December 4th, 2027 at State Farm Center. That will be Duke's first ever trip to Champaign.
1: Mm.
0: And you said before we went on the air, you had some thoughts about that. And I think that's the big headline of the day, so let's jump right on into it, man. What are you thinking? What are you feeling?
1: First of all, I love Coach Underwood's mentality of we're gonna play some dogs.
0: This is a big deal.
1: Yeah,
0: it's a big deal.
1: We're not gonna take the non-conference season as a time to work on some things and to get healthy and whatever, get some wins on the resume. We're gonna challenge ourselves every non-conference. And so if you look at next year, you've got major non-conference opponents, obviously Missouri. Then we're going to Lubbock. So Texas Tech and that return home and home.
0: Yep.
1: Now you throw Duke on the schedule, and there's been some rumblings of some other like pretty marquee major opponents that are going to get thrown on that list as well. And I love that aspect of it. I'm a little peeved.
0: Tell me why you're peeved.
1: Because we're going to Cameron this year with the retention team, with the best team that we've had in a long time, and we have to go to Duke rather than them coming to us. And I just feel like, man, every time when we've got the better team, we're on the road versus at home in these games, and it's really starting to tick me off a little bit.
0: Tell me why it's ticking you off so much.
1: Because I'd rather have the better team at home versus on the road.
0: Well, of course you would, but...
1: So, it's just, you know...
0: You know what the argument for that is, though, right? I'm not playing. The argument for that is, well, Duke is still the more prestigious program and has been. And so that this is an elevation for the Illini.
1: So they get home first?
0: That's going to be the argument for it. That's what most pundits or analysts are going to say. They're going to understand it from that perspective. But
1: it's very clear Illinois will play anyone anywhere.
0: Yeah.
1: You got the perfect timing for your little...
0: Well, I don't know what you're talking about.
3: I really don't give a daggum where we play.
1: Yeah, I mean, we just... That's who we are as a program. That's not who Duke is as a program. I feel like Duke... They'll do neutral sites, and they'll throw a couple marquee games on there every now and again, but it's typically a neutral site. To get them into Champaign is a huge win for Coach Underwood and Josh Whitman, and I wonder if he just bullied John Shire into if he was just like, hey, you little punk. You're coming to Champaign.
0: You're not going to Chicago, buddy. You're coming to Champaign. That's where you're going.
1: Yeah.
0: And you will be smashed into smithereens.
1: Yeah. Matt from Sydney says, is Coach Underwood doing this better than Izzo? Of course he is. Because Izzo is not a good coach.
0: Here he goes. You said you weren't going to say anything bad about him.
1: I didn't.
0: You said he's not a good coach.
1: Well, I mean, I'm talking about it. I didn't say anything about him personally. I'm sure he's a lovely grandpa.
0: You're saying he's not a good coach.
1: I think his family loves him very much.
0: You know, but there are still people that think you jinx the Illini.
1: What?
0: That you jinx them into losing that game against Michigan State.
1: No.
0: That was your fault. If you didn't give Izzo the bulletin board material, that would have never happened.
1: Well, I gave them an opportunity, and maybe they didn't take advantage of it. Maybe that's what happened.
0: 217-359-2255. That's the number for the Max Twin City Recycling text line. Pierce, I'm giving you your first homework, sir.
2: Hello.
0: Can you please, real quick, just kind of look up the all-time record with Duke and Illinois? They've played more than I think people will expect, but go ahead and dive into that for us.
2: Well, I'm trying to, but the computer's kind of...
0: Well, welcome to the show, buddy, okay? This is the hard life you're going to live when you intern on the drive. You think we have nice equipment?
1: On your feet.
0: On your feet.
2: So you said the U of I.
0: Yeah, just look up the. Yeah. Come on, Pierce.
1: But this is it's big time, and I think you're gonna have a team next year that, I mean, if they still have their top five ranking as they go into the Big Ten season, and because I'm fully expecting that to be our preseason ranking, as they roll into Big Ten play, if they still got that ranking, they've earned it. I mean, they're going to be a national title, Final Four contender all season long. If they run through some of this non-conference and they come out on top, it's going to be very exciting.
0: I know that you don't like giving away information.
1: Oh, okay.
0: What did you think I was going to say?
1: Well, no, I just had another thought of the reason I hate the way that it's scheduled home-home.

0: No, you're crazy for that being an argument. So, no, I'm really excited to see Southern and Jacksonville State Western Pennsylvania College.
1: You're saying there's no marquee matchups. There's huge marquee matchups on this Big Ten schedule. Thank you very much.
0: Non-conference.
1: I understand that. I know. I'm trying to. I said I was putting on the marketing. Not my job, but I'm trying to help.
0: You were going to say something about inside.
1: Well, you don't like giving away your inside information from time to time, but you've mentioned that there are some other potential marquee matchups that are floating out there. Would you dare mention any of those?
0: Well, I this is not anything from me. This is something I saw. Jeremy Werner had mentioned something about this today, yesterday, sometime. I don't really
1: tomorrow.
0: Remember. But potentially Houston and North Carolina. Now, are they going to be exhibition games? Are they going to be regular season? I'm not sure. You know that Coach Underwood also loves to have a preseason exhibition game against
1: sure
0: a marquee opponent.
1: Hello, Florida.
0: Yeah. Florida, Kansas, you know, hopefully just no one breaks their foot.
1: Hopefully no one breaks a hand or a jaw in one of those knockdown dragouts. Yes.
0: Yeah. I'm telling you though, we've got Luke Goody breaking a foot against Kansas and then, Mihailo Petrovic re-injuring his hammy against, Florida. And
1: wasn't there another one in there in the Florida game? That
0: was it Tommy?
1: Tommy got hurt, right?
0: I mean, he had some knee stuff. Yeah. I can't remember when it happened, but I don't know. But, you know, more marquee opponents where it's just literally, you want to play basketball? Let's play basketball.
1: There you go. Hold on now, Pierce. You think you can just jump into the show like
2: my
1: that?
2: Bad, intern? I forgot. I was able to find
1: you it. Have a sound effect somewhere over there. I never told Coop about it. It's a bell. It sounds like this. You just hit that bell when you're... I'm joking.
2: I'm looking for it right now.
1: I'm joking, Pierce.
2: It.
1: I'm sorry.
2: So I looked it up. Duke currently leads Illinois 6-3 in all-time matchups.
1: Yeah, so,
0: well, it's closer than I thought.
1: It is closer than you thought, and it's also more games than I think some people realize. So you're getting games 10 and 11 over the next couple of seasons. Overall, though, I think it's an absolutely great thing for Illinois basketball. I think this is – when you talk about elevating the program – and you hear some people talk about the glory days, well, they've kind of created this new – version of that. For some people, this will be glory days, and I think it's only going to get better as far as the brand of Illinois basketball goes. Still got to recruit players and all that, et cetera, down the line. But I do agree with you. It is a little, come on, man, with Illinois having to go on the road first. However, winning cures all. So you head out to Durham and take care of business. That'll be just fine.
0: Yeah.
1: Yeah.
0: Yeah.
1: You always have a soft, yeah. 217-359-2255, that's your number for the Max Twin City Recycling text line. Since we're talking about it, let's run through the story one more time and some other
3: Illini headlines on ESPN.
1: And we got a couple. Yeah, so Illinois basketball securing again its latest marquee home-home series. This time it's Duke, two-year agreement. Illinois travels to Durham this season, playing at Cameron Indoor Stadium on Tuesday, November 17th. Duke coming off a 35-3 campaign and an NCAA Elite Eight appearance, along with an ACC regular season and tourney titles. The Illini then host the Blue Devils during the 27-28 season, with the rematch set for Saturday, December 4th, 2027 at State Farm Center. Put that on your calendar. It's going to be Duke's first time coming to Champaign. In baseball, the Illini wrap up the regular season with a three-game series at Indiana. Friday's the first game. First pitch is at 5 o'clock. Saturday's game, 5 o'clock. Sunday's series finale, 1 o'clock. And this series is from Bart Kauffman Field. It's all going to be on Big Ten Plus. Last note for you, the Illini men's and women's track and field teams are prepared to begin postseason with the Big Ten Outdoor Championships this weekend, Friday through Sunday in Lincoln at the brand new Nebraska Outdoor Track. 21 men and 22 women will represent the orange and blue at the conference meet. And Evan Stone, those are your Illini headlines for today.
0: Good job.
1: Thank you very much. 217-359-2255 for the Max Twin City Recycling text line. Here's a breakdown of today's show. We'll get into the NBA Draft Combine in just a few and let you know how all the Illini guys you know and love are doing. Keaton Wagler got a lot of press today and yesterday afternoon, making the rounds. And the story of him, where he was a year and change ago versus what's going on right now, it's a big deal, and it's one of the best stories, I think, coming out of the combine. Andre's looking pretty good, other than the shooting. You a little worried about him yet? Are you concerned at all yet, Evan Stone?
0: No.
1: Not even a little.

0: little bit. Bears, maybe some concern there because their schedule, really tough. Toughest in the NFL for the upcoming season on paper. Chris Kwiecinski, our guy from Fox 32 Chicago, is going to hop on with us around 3:45 to run through the schedule, break it down. Are the T-Wolves done, sir?
1: We'll talk about it.
0: Are the Champagne Timberwolves donezo? Should I put my Champagne Timberwolves T-shirt away?
1: Well, they're definitely back against the wall.
0: What was the final last? It was another big blowout. It wasn't good.
1: 127 or something? Io went on his own little mini run to tie it at 61.
0: Yeah.
1: And after that moment, I think the Spurs outscored him by about 50.
0: It was not good. It was not good. And speaking of not good, it's not good how LeBron was swept with the Lakers. I'm not dancing on it. I'm not happy it happened. However.
1: You're not?
0: I'm not happy. Why would I be happy about that? I don't hate LeBron.
1: Okay.
0: I don't hate LeBron the way you and our currently former intern Cooper O'Kelly hate Michael Jordan for whatever reason. I don't hate LeBron. However, we're going to go. I don't. Why'd you make that face?
1: What? I didn't make a face.
0: You made a face.
2: I saw the face. Thank you, Pierce.
0: You are my new favorite, Pierce. Thank you for that. But we're going to go for the first time in a couple weeks. We're going back to the office of Evan Stone because you, sir, have some thoughts on what LeBron should be doing with his career. He's a free agent now.
1: Yep. Unrestricted.
0: Unrestricted. Does that mean he's going to come to the Bulls? Think he'll end his career in Chicago? Whole new regime. He could lead someone. No? Okay, we'll talk about that later, Evan.
1: Okay.
0: And we'll do our draft wrap-up. Speaking of Chicago, there's a couple of Bulls players on our Best Chicago Athletes draft from yesterday. You can still vote in that on our Twitter, Instagram, and Facebook pages or via text. Again, 217-359-2255. Last time I checked Twitter and Instagram at the Drive 935. I was doing pretty well on Twitter, but you were doing pretty well on Instagram last I looked.
1: Yeah, that was the last I saw, too. I haven't looked for a couple hours.
0: I don't see too many mercy votes for our guy Coop, you know?
1: No, screw that.
0: Yeah.
1: My wife did just text me an update from Adam Schefter. Something, I think I hate this.
0: Uh-oh. Evan hates something. What is it?
1: The NFL is going to have a Thanksgiving Eve game.
0: Why?
1: It's going to be the Rams versus the Packers on Wednesday night on Netflix.
0: Well, that's why.
2: Netflix.
1: Well, that's why.
0: That's why. That Netflix money, baby.
1: I'll tell you what,
0: if Netflix can get Cat Williams and Kevin Hart to hug on TV, then by God, they can get another NFL game on the schedule.
1: Oh, man. And also, speaking of Netflix, we have the cast of season 3 of Quarterback that's coming out this summer.
0: Mm-hmm.
1: Jaden Daniels.
0: Okay.
1: Baker Mayfield,
0: mm-hmm.
1: Cam Ward, and one other that you in a million years would not be able to guess who it is.
0: J.J. McCarthy.
1: No.
0: Mm.
1: I just said you're not going to be able to guess.
0: Mm. Pierce, you want to throw out a guess?
1: He saw it.
0: Oh, never mind then. I'm turning off his mic. Okay.
1: I don't know.
0: Turning off his mic. But we're giving Pierce a lot of mic
1: time. It's your guy.
0: Here.
2: Oh, Sam Darnold?
0: Oh, Pierce, I wanted to turn you.
1: No.
0: Jay Cutler. You're doing a smoking Kinda. Cigarette. Yeah, Jay Cutler. That's
1: not
0: who it is.
1: Not smoking Jay, but smoking Joe.
0: Oh, Flacco.
1: Joe Flacco.
0: Yo, baby.
1: On season 3 of Quarterback coming to Netflix July 14th.
0: Oh, I love it. Those old gunslingers with the Marlboros hanging out of their mouths. We haven't talked about Joe Flacco in too long, man. It's been too long since we had some Flacco talk on this show. So we got lots to get to then. We'll get into the NBA Draft Combine, let you know what's up with Keaton, Kylan, Andre. It's all next on The Drive.
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10: What was it about Coach Underwood, about Illinois, that allowed you to be able to showcase your game in the best possible fashion to be sitting here with us today?
11: It was definitely the trust that they had in me and the way that I fit into the style of play. It was a lot of spacing, a lot of ball screens, and that's what I strive in. Having the ball in my hands the whole game, being able to read the defense, make plays, look for my own shot, and then even get in and make plays for others, it really helped me blossom and show the world how my game is.
12: I'm going to take you back a little bit because I always want to ask you this question. So I said, if I ever met you, I'm going to ask you this question. You go to Purdue as a freshman. You put on a show, 46 points, 13 for 17 from the field, 9 for 11 from the three-point line. What was going through your mind to be able to have an unreal, one of the most impressive performances of all season?
11: Just a killer's mentality. When our second leading scorer at the time, Kylan, was out, and I knew that Purdue was one of the best offensive teams in the country, and we were going to have to score a lot of points that game. So I just went in there with the mindset to, you know, do what I do, be aggressive, take shots. I saw the big switching, and I knew I could get to my spot each time, and, you know, shots were falling. I just continued to stay confident and be aggressive, and, you know, my teammates trusted me enough to keep giving me the ball, and it all worked out.
0: That, my friends, is NBA lottery draft pick and former Illini guard Keaton Wagler, live from the NBA Draft Combine, ESPN Radio 93.5. It is The Drive. I'm Curtis. That's Evan. Our new intern, Pierce Lehman.
1: Hello.
0: Shout out from Eastern Illinois University in studio with us. Pierce, thank you for being here, sir.
1: Thank you for having me.
0: You're welcome. Evan, Keaton, his story continues to impress. That little clip from the Big Ten Network earlier today. Have you been following any of the draft combine a little closer because those guys, those Illini guys, are there?
1: Probably closer than I do in a typical year, yes. But not as closely as I would probably like to.
0: Mm.
1: So I've missed. So sometimes when I come in here and I'm able to actually sit down and look at some of the highlights of the combine and what's happening, and the fact that Keaton Wagler yesterday went 25 for 30 shooting off the dribble, which I think was the high score of the day from all competitors. I love it. I love seeing a bunch of that stuff.
0: 217-359-2255 for the Max Twin City Recycling text line. Another one from our guy, Matt in Sydney. Everyone is saying this is the best NBA draft in years. If that's true, how does Andre fit into the first round, or is it just a top-heavy draft? Does Andre find his way? I mean, like, this is becoming more and more of a story. This is each day, not a lot, but slowly but surely kind of drifting away from, this is just for his profile. This is just, he's, you know, going to get some good feedback. And now, is it okay to bite a fingernail or two if you're an Illini fan and you're a little worried?
1: It's a very top-heavy draft.
0: There you go.
1: So when you're talking about the best NBA draft in years, that's because when you look at players 1 through 10, they're very competitive. They're very equal. You know, most years you come out and there's a no doubt this guy will be the number one overall pick.
0: Mm-hmm.
1: And I think most people probably land on the same guy, AJ DeBonsa, but I mean, Darren Peterson is up there. Like, there's a bunch of guys that they're like, ooh, but this. And so when you look at 1 through 10, 1 through even 15, it's much more comparable than years prior. However, when you get at the back end of the draft, I think it's a lot, it's lesser than typical. Because a lot of guys are now, because of NIL, they're just staying in college.
0: Mm-hmm.
1: And so it's a little watered down at the back half of the draft, which is why I think Andre is even getting so much of a look this year.
0: That's a great point.
1: So it's the double-edged sword that he's getting a better look because there's less guys going through the process. But I don't see a world where Andre would slip into the first round. I see no conceivable world where that happens.
0: What do you think's the line in the sand? If he's a second round guy, which is where I think a lot of people would have him if he did go, he'd get drafted. What's the line in the sand money wise between that and here?
1: Yeah, I was actually talking to somebody today about this, and I think it would have to be early second round in that, you know, 30 to 40 range.
0: Mm-hmm.
1: That I think would be okay. Yeah, I'm gonna make this jump because there's more of a guaranteed contract there. You can get higher numbers in that range. Other than that, if it's about money, he's gonna make more money here than he would in the NBA, and he's going to hopefully set up his draft stock next year to make more money in the long term, and to get into the league. So I know that there's a lot of talking, and he's you know, kind of, you know, dragging the process out, and he's saying everything he's supposed to say.
0: Yep.
1: If I were to bet two of my shoes, he's going to be an Illini next year.
0: 217-359-2255. That is your number for the Max Twin City Recycling text line. It is The Drive. I'm Curtis. That's Evan. A couple other guys, obviously, that we are all very much aware of at the draft combine. Kylan Boswell, and we just heard the clip from Wagler. We haven't talked a whole lot about Kylan. What have you heard in regards to how he's performing? What are you paying attention to with Boswell?
1: It's been pretty quiet, which I don't think is, like, crazy surprising.
0: No, I agree.
1: I think what he's going to test well at events like this is leadership, is some of the intangibles. And where he's going to struggle is some of the, honestly, you know, some of the things that the NBA is really looking for: lights out shooting, athleticism. So for him, really, it is a team willing to take a second round flyer on him because of what he could bring to the organization, to the franchise, as a leader, as someone who went to college when they were like 12, you know, and grew from that. And that'll be fascinating, interesting to see. I think he's currently, as we speak, I should pull it up, I think he's competing in the 5-on-5.
0: When we talked to Brian Teague from Chicago State of Mind Sports, I believe that was yesterday, Brian said that Kylan was going to do the 5-on-5. Keaton's doing the 5-on-5, but Andre is not. I believe that was the order of it, which is interesting. Or maybe, is Andre doing it now? Now that I say that out loud?
1: Well, he said yesterday Andre was not.
0: He was not. I know Brian said that. Yeah, I just wanted to double check. Yeah.
1: So, and I didn't think Keaton was doing it either, but I don't know. We'll see. I pulled it up. I'll just watch it for a little bit. I'll
0: you know what we can do? So. Pierce, will you double check that for us, sir?
1: Rivers is dominating Weems. I can tell you that right now. They're up 31-10.
0: What, Philip Rivers is playing somebody right now?
1: I don't know what the... It's
0: Philip
1: be,
0: Rivers and Eric Weems playing one-on-one basketball or
1: Eric,
0: football?
1: Is Eric Weems and Doc Rivers? I don't know what this Rivers is.
0: Doc Rivers.
1: What are they calling these teams?
0: Huh.
1: So, as of...
0: I would want to play Doc and Philip in anything, quite frankly.
1: As of moment watching, there is no Illini on the floor.
0: Ooh,
1: nice little tip dunk there.
0: What are you doing? Are you you're literally watching the scrimmage on your phone?
1: Yeah.
0: Good God.
1: Well, I'm doing it. I'm efforting. I'm doing research as we're talking.
0: You're so not doing any research. You're just, this is just you watching a basketball game on your phone in the middle of a show. Did Skip Bayless ever do this?
1: I'm better than Skip.
0: Are you sure?
1: I'm positive.
0: Did I'm trying to think of some. Did Jim Rome ever do that?
1: I'm definitely better than Jim Rome.
0: Are you sure?
1: Who did he get punched by? He got punched by somebody.
0: Because
1: he was like, don't call me that again.
0: No, don't call me Chris again. That was, he kept saying
1: who
0: Chris.
1: Who was that? Yeah.
0: Boy, that threw me for
1: I'm
0: a
1: having
0: loop.
1: A memory blank right now.
0: Our guy Ryan and Fisher. Andre is as good as gone. Book it and keep the receipts if you'd like. Skip, he didn't call you Skip, but I'm throwing that in there.
1: Let me add, Ryan, I appreciate the perspective. I will absolutely keep that receipt. Why do you think so? What would be the reasoning would be my question.
0: Pierce, do you find who's in the five
1: Jim
0: on five?
1: Jim Everett. There we go.
0: Yeah,
1: thanks,
0: Jim
1: Coach.
0: Everett, not Chris Everett.
13: Based
0: it was Jim
13: off of what I could see, it doesn't look like Andre is, based off of also what I've seen, Wagler and Boswell, I think, are both playing.
0: So that's what I thought. Kylan and Keaton were both doing the five on five, and Andre was not. Butch in St. Joe, thank you for the, yeah, Jim Everett, because he kept calling him Chris Everett. He's like, I bet I do it again, Chris. And then, and then Jim planted him, and it's one of the greatest moments in sports history. They, what movies? Oh, Any Given Sunday. They did a nod to that moment with Pacino smacking around John C. McGinley, who was doing an awful Jim Rome impression in that movie, but it was still so good. 217-359-2255. Our guy Ryan in Fisher, he just answered your question. He says, money's not a big issue. Daddy's name. And from his interviews, he's listening to the words Andre's saying in the interviews, and it makes him think, hey, he's out of here. He's adios. Huh.
1: Why is money not a big issue?
0: I think it's the biggest issue
1: for
0: an athlete.
1: I think money's a pretty big issue. That's why you do all of this.
0: I think that is the issue. 217-359-2255. Are you still watching the basketball game on your phone, or are you?
1: It's on commercial.
0: Cheese and rice.
1: What?
14: It's heated and competitive out there.
1: It's been a good game. Actually, it's not. It's a blowout.
0: Is this because we lost the cable? Is that why you're doing this right now?
1: Hey, man, that's behind the scenes.
0: Oh, sorry. That's inside talk. 217-359-2255 for the Max Twin City Recycling text line. I mean, that's going to continue to be the storyline, and is whether or not Andre returns or if he's going to be bound to the NBA if he's out of town.
1: Ryan says he comes from money. Come on, man. It's not his money. It's his parents' money.
0: Mm-hmm.
1: He wants his own money.
0: And we're not going to say anything mean about his lovely mother on this show, by
1: the
0: way.
1: Why would we?
0: We would never say anything disparaging about Mrs. Stojakovic. Just a wonderful, wonderful woman, okay?
1: Everybody that I know comes for money still wants their own money. If it wasn't about money, he wouldn't have needed a big payday to come to Illinois. He wouldn't need a big payday to stay at Illinois.
0: You know,
1: it's about money with Andre, too.
0: How many rich friends you got?
1: I got at least... some on social media.
0: Okay. My mom says that she has friends. This is my friend in New York, and it's just a guy on TikTok riding around with a GoPro on his head. You know, he's not really her friend. Is that what you mean? Like, is it?
1: Yeah.
0: Like, if you're following LeBron, LeBron's not really your friend.
1: How about the guy that rides around with the GoPro that keeps stealing all the Sinclair green dinosaurs from their gas stations?
0: Is that a thing that's happening? I don't know this story.
1: I mean, it's pretty big deal. He keeps stealing all these. They keep unveiling new Sinclair green dinosaurs, and he steals them.
0: What's a Sinclair dinosaur?
1: You don't know Sinclair gas stations?
0: I just know Sinclair Broadcasting. I just know the television and radio company.
1: The Sinclair gas stations, they got the green dinosaur outside. They're really big in the Midwest West.
0: Midwest West. So I got to keep
1: going. The Midwest
0: going.
1: And the West.
0: Yeah, I don't know Sinclair gas stations. Pierre, look up how many dinosaurs have been stolen by whomever, this bandit from Sinclair gas stations for us. 217-359-2255. Big Def, there's our guy, says, my D-line coach, Curtis, used to say cheese and crackers at me, but with the same tone, which you just said, cheese and rice at Evan. Hey, I'm trying my best.
1: I don't even know what that means.
0: You're trying to get me to say something that would involve the dump button, but I will not break.
15: We use the word OSCE.
0: I'll use that word.
1: Ryan and Fisher, he makes a good point. He says, you're comparing two large sums of money. What's the difference? He's going to be well off either pick. Here's the difference is there are two large sums of money, whether it's NBA money or Illinois money. However, the Illinois money is much bigger. It's a lot more. It's three times as much, potentially. And it sets you up to hopefully be in a better place to get drafted higher, so that first contract you have in the NBA is a guaranteed or two-way contract versus what he would probably get now, which would be a decent amount of money, but it's way less, and it's not guaranteed at all. So you come back here, you're getting $1 million in the NBA or $3 million at Illinois.
0: Mm.
1: Easy choice. That $1 million in the NBA is not guaranteed, and you might never see it, and you might lose it before your second year. Or you get a guaranteed $3 million, then you up your draft stock, go back to the draft, and now you're getting maybe drafted in the first round, end of the first round, early second round, and you get a guaranteed contract with that for 3, 4, 5, 6 year, 2 year contract.
0: And it's not as front, the
1: 6 million, 2 year contract.
0: I was about to say it's not as front loaded, but you know, be specific, Curtis. The draft next year won't be nearly as front loaded as this one is too. So when you're talking about money contracts, what is guaranteed and front loaded altogether, there's more of a win for Andre. I agree 100% to stick around and he'll make more in Champaign.
1: Yeah.
0: And
1: he said, Ryan said, worked out well for Coleman, huh? I'm going to guess Coleman Hawkins.
0: Yeesh.
1: And it did. It worked out perfectly for Coleman Hawkins. He went to Kansas. He went to the NBA Combine, the draft. He was not going to get drafted.
0: No.
1: And he came back with what he needed to work on. He got a bag at Kansas State, and now he's in the G League, playing in the G League.
0: Mm-hmm.
1: So, yeah, it's worked out perfect. Coleman Hawkins was never going to get drafted in the way that Andre could potentially get drafted.
0: You're right.
1: They're in very different situations.
0: I agree. 217-359-2255. Keep the energy going on the Max Twin City Recycling text line. Going to switch gears and talk a little bit of the Chicago Bears. They have a very, very difficult schedule. Our guy Chris Kwasinski from Fox 32 Chicago going to join us next and break it down. It's The Drive.
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0: Do you know Ask Jeeves?
19: No.
0: Explain to him who Jeeves was.
1: Jeeves was a guy that you could ask, and he would tell you the answer to any question.
19: Like a computer?
20: There was a man named Jeeves in the computer. He would find all kinds of results.
1: Yeah, it was a website, AskJeeves.com.
19: And he had a name.
1: You'd go to Ask Jeeves, and he'd answer any question that you had.
21: The idea behind Jeeves was that he was a, quote, gentleman's personal gentleman.
19: Do you think it's still...
1: I don't know. Give it a shot.
19: All right. Yep, I'm here. Ask Jeeves. This just looks like Google.
1: It was Google before Google.
19: Got it.
1: Can you ask it a question still?
22: So where are you going then?
23: I don't think it's any of your damn business.
19: What is the mascot of the University of Illinois?
24: You talking to me? You talking to me?
1: Well...
19: Oh, that is a loaded question.
1: That's a loaded question, and not one that we're going to talk about on the air.
25: Depends who's asking.
26: We are.
25: Who's we?
26: Depends who's asking.
25: I am.
26: Who's I?
19: No, Jeeves stinks. This is terrible.
24: Then who the hell else are you talking? You talking to me?
19: It's not giving me, like, an answer. It's just saying, like...
1: What's it saying?
19: Five things to know about Capital Life Insurance.
1: There's a reason Google took it over.
19: Yeah.
21: In 2006, the website was rebranded simply to ask.com, and a legend was laid to rest.
1: There's a reason nobody's asking Jeeves anymore. Help,
0: I need somebody. ESPN Radio 93.5, it is The Drive. Help, you know I need somebody. I'm Curtis, that's Evan. Ask Jeeves, it's all gone. Never to come back again, sir. But you don't... You
1: Never
0: know,
1: again.
0: You know what we don't have to do? We don't have to ask Jeeves anything about the Chicago Bears' strength of schedule. Instead, we have an expert on the Dick Van Dyke Appliance World phone line with us, our guy Chris Kwasinski from Fox 32 Chicago. How are you, sir?
27: Boys, I'm doing fine. How are we doing today?
0: I'm all right. Evan, are you okay? I cannot tell if he's okay or not, Chris.
1: Yeah, I'm doing great. I'm drinking a Celsius right now. Have you had one of these?
0: Holy cow.
27: Oh, my Lord.
1: It's really good.
0: I just watched something. What was it? Rooster with Steve Carell, where I think he's drinking a couple of Celsiuses and he goes nuts. Well,
1: I haven't seen that yet. Is it good?
0: It's funny. It's very funny. Chris, what is not funny is the Bears' schedule. It's very, very difficult. Toughest schedule on paper for the upcoming NFL season. How are you feeling about it after first glance?
27: It's funny you say that because everybody wants to point to the fact, well, they finished in first place. Well, they've got the hardest schedule just in terms of winning percentage and all that kind of stuff. I get that. I'm really not sweating too much about that just because that's taking last year into account. A lot of these teams lost a lot of pieces. A lot of these teams lost a lot of players, assistant coaches, that kind of stuff. You're really not going to know what you're going to get until I say about week 4 or 5. I mean, that's what happened with the Bears last year, right? The first handful of weeks, they were 0-2. They lost, they allowed 50-some points to the Lions. They looked like they were Swiss cheese on defense. And then they had the winner-take-all medicine, which is the Dallas Cowboys. So that got them right on the track and kind of figured out who they were and kind of took it from there. So I think about, week 3, week 4, we'll get a sense of what this team is going to be. But I feel like this team is already feeling pretty good about what it's got just because its coaching staff is in place. They feel good about it. They're pretty clear about that during rookie minicamp.
0: When you look at the schedule, I know there are certain teams that jumped out to a lot of analysts, a lot of fans right away. And the first two were the teams that were just in the Super Bowl. You go on the road to play Seattle, and you will host the New England Patriots this year. Also, you're bringing the Eagles to town, which is always a tough matchup. You got to go out to Buffalo. Are there other teams on this schedule that you go? I mean, we're not going to know, like you just said, until we get into week 4 or 5, who everybody really is. But were there other teams you went, they could be improved? This could be a tougher matchup than people think, say a Jacksonville or something like that.
27: Yeah, I'm not too concerned about Jacksonville in that same sense, just because I think that's a really good test for the Bears because they're really similar teams. I'm really looking forward to that one just because if you want to be, if you want to still be in the upper echelon of the NFL, like that's the team you got to beat. And not just saying that that they're going to be, they're going to fall off or have some issues and that kind of stuff, because they're returning a lot of players. They've made some improvements, and there's a lot to like about what Liam Cohen's doing in Jacksonville. But again, if you want to be at the top of the heap, you got to beat those teams. And I'm really looking forward to how they play. I think it's the AFC East. I know they played them a couple of years ago, and they had New England. They lost that game. I was there. It was a dreadful game. But I think it's one of those where you get a lot of really good teams, especially in Buffalo and New England. I'm really looking forward to seeing what they do against Miami and at the Jets, just because those are the teams that you expect them to beat. And we've seen this a couple times with the Bears, and not to say this is going to happen under Ben Johnson, just because this is a very different coaching staff. But when you got those teams, you got to beat them. You know, you can't really toy around with them a little bit. We kind of look back to the Baltimore Ravens game last year. It's like that was a team that they were supposed to beat without Lamar Jackson, and instead Tyler Huntley comes in and beats them because they had a good coaching staff with a good game plan. I'm interested to see if Jeff Halfley has that kind of a game plan in Miami. I'm interested in seeing if Aaron Glenn is going to revamp that Jets defense, which did not have an interception last year, which is mind-boggling considering Kevin Byard had 7 of them. It's just so weird to think of, these teams had high picks. These teams had a lot of players. Let's just see what they can do with them. Also, Malik Willis there in Miami is so intriguing to me. It's a guy that I think is going to have a decent year, but also at some point you're going to have to take quarterback in the future, and next year's quarterback draft is going to be stacked. So what happens with them there? Who knows? But I think that's a really interesting thing to watch because you know that they're going to play like you said, Seattle. They're going to get these shots just because they were first in the division, so they're going to get these guys. So you have to find ways to take care of business where you can.
1: Yeah, and I think sometimes what is more important than seeing, as we look at it right now, just home, away, but actually seeing dates and when you're playing these teams, I think that's so important. Oh, yeah. Early on, late in the season. Like, you don't want to go to Miami in September. You want to go to Miami in December. You know what I mean? Like, that's the time. Let's get out of the cold. Let's go have some fun. However, we do know for sure, as some of these special games are coming out, the Bears will not be traveling internationally this year. What do you think about that? Because there were some rumors about the Bears being on the Spain trip this year.
27: Yeah, I thought the Spain train was going to happen. I'm not going to lie to you. When we were at the Combine, that was all that we heard about. That was a lot of the stuff that was going on. The chatter in the background was like, yeah, like the Bears are the front runner for that. It really feels like that they're going to be in there. And then they announced at the Combine, hey, Atlanta's going to be playing in that game. So we think just generally, that's a team that the Bears have to play this year. So it just makes sense that it would be the Bears. But in this case, it wasn't. It's going to be the Bengals. And I'm not going to lie with you, these international games are kind of a shot in the dark sometimes. I always think back to when the Bears went to London and played the Raiders, which is a Raiders team that they should have beat. And I want to say that they showed up like a couple days before. They didn't get jet lag a chance to go away. They were really struggling with all that stuff, and they lost that game. So and again, last 2 years ago they played Jacksonville in London and just absolutely beat up a really bad Jags team. So it's a shot in the dark. Really know what you're gonna get. I prefer if they just stayed here, just because that's a wrinkle in the schedule that coaches don't have to figure out. You kind of stay home, you don't have to plan for that kind of stuff. But I think they got a decent scratch, or they have a decent chance to win with the schedule they have now and the teams that are on there. I know you mentioned when they'll play these games. I think Fox Sports' Jordan Schultz just reported the Bears are going to play on Thanksgiving Day against the Lions in Detroit. So it's a big one. It's a late season NFC North game that might have some divisional implications depending on how things shake out. So that's kind of what I'm looking at now. Well, the international games would be fun from a fan perspective because, like, don't get me wrong, 2 years ago, Bears fans showed out at Wembley. That was insane how well they packed that stadium. But I think it's more important that the Bears get a decent draw when it comes to some of these divisional games, especially now that we know one is going to be on Thanksgiving Day.
0: ESPN Radio 93.5, it is The Drive. I'm Curtis. That's Evan, our guy Chris Kwasinski from Fox 32 Chicago on the Dick Van Dyke Appliance World phone line. You just stole my thunder, man. Yeah, that's what I was about to ask you about, was it just being reported by Jordan Schultz that the Lions are going to host the Bears on Thanksgiving. Of course, the Bears won the division, but 0-2 last year against the Lions. That feels like the dragon that Ben Johnson has yet to slay. Is it overstating that he needs to beat Detroit at least once this upcoming year?
27: I mean, obviously you want to say yes. You don't want to be like, ah, well, you can lose the games and everything will be fine. I don't think that that's going to be the case. I think, one, it'll be a good chance for us at least, for the fans, for media, for analysts out there to take a little bit more inventory on what the Bears can do, because that's an area where they certainly struggled. They certainly struggled to get up on a team that was really familiar with them. I know there's a lot of going back and forth with guys like Amon-Ra St. Brown, that kind of stuff about, like, well, we're going to take it to Ben, and there's a little bit of that there. I think it's going to be a little bit different, especially this year, when you have a revamped secondary with guys that are going to be locked in. You can start playing more of the defensive calls that you want to play. A lot of people will point out, like, well, these guys are all new. It's like, well, to be fair, there's a reason why they let guys like Evan Byard, Deshaun Wright, Jaquan Brisker walk. And I think it was to get these guys in place. I also think it's going to be really interested to see what happens when you have a healthy Kyler Gordon out there, because I know he was kind of injured out of the lineup a little bit when they played, especially in Detroit last time. But all I know is, guys, it really can't go worse than the last time they played in Detroit on Thanksgiving. So
1: I was just about to bring it up. Yep.
27: So I think just going in there and being competitive is one, because I think the first two Lions games we saw this year in the Ben Johnson era was a little bit of a struggle. First one, obviously. The second one, Lions went up pretty big before they staged one of those Caleb comebacks, even though it fell just short. I think that right there is one of those, especially late in the year, where if you want to win the North again, you're going to have to win one of those games. You don't have to win them all, but that's one you're probably going to have to win if you're going to win the NFC North.
1: So I know rookie camp has begun, has started. I'm sure it's also pretty basic stuff at this point in time. But any nuggets that you've heard coming out of this rookie class and some of their undrafted free agents that might have a shot of sticking with the team, or anything worth sharing?
27: Yeah, I think from spending last weekend up at Hallis Hall, just kind of getting a chance to see these guys. One of the things that I took away for sure was, like, people want to hear and wonder why they took a tight end in the third round, but I think having a chance to be up close to Sam, hear him talk a little bit more, kind of see where his philosophy with football is, you can clearly see that this is a dude that is going to fit like a glove in this Ben Johnson offense. And even if he plays about the same amount of snaps that Durham Smythe played, Durham Smythe had 6 targets last year. They only didn't go to him very often. I feel like they're going to go to Sam Roush a lot more. And people want to say, well, obviously when you lose guys like Lamine Zaccheaus, DJ Moore, you're losing 2 veteran targets that you're going to go to. I think Sam has got a chance to emerge as one of those targets to kind of fill those shoes a little bit. Maybe not both. You're not filling DJ Moore's shoes. You're not filling Lamine Zaccheaus' shoes. But you're going to get a guy that has underrated receiving ability. I think when I went back and watched some of his film, I'm like, yeah, this guy's got a little juice. No, it's pretty fly for a white guy. So I want to put that out there with Sam. I think he's going to have a good chance to factor in the receiving game. But I think Malik Muhammad has a good chance of winning the starting cornerback job. This is a dude that's just made of pure juice. He comes in believing he's going to be the starter. I think that's going to go a long way. And he's going to have a good shot, especially after the team moved on from Zay Frazier before he even played it down with the Bears. But the biggest thing, too, is long snapper. We don't really talk about long snappers unless they, one, mess up, or two, they're on the transaction wire. But the Bears are moving on from Scott Daly. I think he signed a deal to be in Tampa Bay. So they've got Bo Gardner and Luke Elkin, two guys that are going to compete for the starting long snapper job. That competition is going to start now. And Ben Johnson was pretty clear. It's like, yeah, we're going to continue that in the training camp. But you start now and you prove that you can do it, great. But if they're not up to snuff, we're going to go find someone that can do it. So I think it's about settling that position now. And I think lastly, everybody, I think you guys saw it too, what Dennis Allen said about coaching better. I know Ben Johnson talked about it. What are you going to do to improve the pass rush and the defensive line? He said, we're going to coach better. And Dennis Allen had this huge, just really honest soliloquy where he was like, we need to focus on fundamentals. We were so scheme savvy and just so interested in getting that across to the players last year that we left a lot of fundamentals out. And sure, fundamentals only go a long way, because if you've got, like, I don't know, Aaron Donald with a seventh round pick, when you're comparing those two kind of defensive tackles, clearly Aaron Donald's going to win, not just because of fundamentals, just because he's just that good. But I think in this instance, focusing on the fundamentals, kind of getting back to the basics, is going to go a long way with the team that kind of proved that it doesn't really, you know, they got the juice. It doesn't matter what situation that they're in. If you're going to give them a chance to win, they'll go take it. Dennis Allen, I think, has got a lot to prove this year too, especially with this defensive line and also this revamped secondary, which they got just for him.
1: Okay, real quick before we let you go, because I know you're really interested in getting back to watching Nick Martinelli dominate this combine game right now.
27: Absolutely.
1: Yeah, he's leading his team in scoring right now with 11 points. Now they're losing by 40, but he's got the lead in points. Illinois football at Northwestern at the brand new Ryan Field this year. How excited are you for that unveiling of Northwestern's new stadium?
27: You know, I have a ranking of coffee, press box coffee that I've gotten in my years of covering college football.
1: Mm-hmm. Hold on, you can't. You can't just glance past that. What is the ranking?
27: Okay, hold on. Let me pull up the gun here for you guys.
1: I need to know who has the best.
0: Wait,
1: coffee.
0: Did you just say you have a spreadsheet for this, Chris?
27: No. Okay. Just coffee. Just rankings from press box coffee.
0: All right. I thought you had a whole breakdown. Okay. I'm sorry. Go ahead.
27: I don't know. I wish it was better than that. The first and foremost, the winner take all was Illinois' press box. You had Cole Brewer on tap in there. Delicious.
0: Wow. There you go.
27: After that, Notre Dame's coffee is pretty good too. That hits a little different when it's a little snowy in November. Surprisingly enough, the International Olympic Committee had really good coffee in 2018 Winter Games.
1: Wow.
27: And following, those are the top three. After that, the United Center had decent coffee, which hits a little different when you're covering Blackhawks games and it's chilly up there. Lambeau Field had good coffee, which not that is surprising, but football stadiums in the professional sense haven't had great coffee, as I will allude to in a few minutes. But Kansas State is right there at six. They had a really good breakfast spread. Coffee, not great, but not bad, you know?
1: All right.
27: And then after that, rounding up the bottom tier is seven, getting hit by a bus. And then eight would be the Soldier Field coffee, which is not good at all.
0: Oh.
27: And then the last coffee on the list is Faro Field, Mizzou football. Their coffee was the worst. It was just powdered stuff. I'm interested in seeing bragging rights are eventually, that game is eventually going to play in a football field, I assume. But I'm looking forward to seeing where Ryan Field fits into this, because they had pretty good coffee before they shut down. So if it is in the top three, is it good enough to upset Illinois' spot at the top with the cold brew on tap?
0: And just to reiterate, who had the best coffee again, Chris?
27: It was the University of Illinois, I will say.
0: Okay, I just want to make sure we heard that.
1: Okay, all right. Hey, Chris, real quick, we did on X a Chicago athlete draft. And
0: yes.
1: I feel like if you have not voted in that, I need you to go over there and put your vote, because as a Chicago person yourself,
0: are you pandering for a vote?
1: I'm not. I've not said anything. I'm just saying I think your vote would go a long way because you know Chicago athletes and Chicago sports. So, Cooper Curtis and I, we drafted Chicago athletes, and that is on our X for probably another 40 minutes. So if you get a chance, go over there and check it out. I mean, I know who you're gonna. Yeah, I know who you're going to vote for, but that'd be good.
0: Chris, speaking of Twitter, where can Bears, Illini, Northwestern fans, what have you, where can they find you on Twitter?
27: Oh, you can find us, as always, on X, formerly known as Twitter.
0: Yes.
27: The account for myself is @OchoK_. We can also follow us at Fox32Sports. Tomorrow we do have a Bears scheduling show, the Chicago Football Schedulee Show. That's happening at 7 o'clock on all of our digital platforms on X, Facebook, TikTok, our YouTube channel, but also our live stream. Come join us at 7. We'll break down all the stuff. We got Carmen Vitale from Fox Radio, Matt Spiegel from 670, not 670 Score, 104.3 The Score.
0: Yeah, you can't say 670 anymore.
27: No, I got to move past that. It's really tripping me up sometimes. And then obviously Cassie Carlson's hosting with Tina Nguyen alongside. We'll have a lot of fun. We'll have viewer comments, so feel free to leave a comment. We'll break it down. We'll answer all the questions you have about the schedule when it does officially come out right after 7 o'clock.
0: Tell Spiegs I said hello, and we love him down here in Champaign, okay?
27: All right, get him down to there singing the national anthem. He's a pretty good singer.
0: Yeah, that is true. You're right. All right, Chris, you're the man. We appreciate your time, and we'll talk to you again very, very soon, my friend.
27: Sounds good, guys.
0: All right, that's our guy Chris Kwasinski from Fox 32 on the Dick Van Dyke Appliance World phone line, 217-359-2255. For the Max Twin City Recycling text line, we're in overtime for a break, so we will do that now. And when we come back, are the Champaign Timberwolves done? Is it all over? Plus, we are going to get to know you, Pierce. Are you ready for that?
13: I am ready.
0: Pierce, the intern.
13: To be interrogated.
0: That's really what it is.
13: An interrogation to see if the listeners like me or not.
0: Evan's got a spotlight. We're going to get it nice and dark and terrifying in here and do that next on The Drive.
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1: Michael Finke dunked on me when he was in like eighth grade.
0: Oh, dude.
4: Michael Finke hammers it down.
1: We were playing pickup ball. I didn't know who he was. And we jumped at the same time.
0: Yeah.
4: Blood race!
0: Yeah,
1: but as I started going down, he was still going up. And I was like, what the heck? Chris and Sidoris, even though he doesn't pay attention during the show most days, have to vote for Evan. Listen.
11: Come on. I'm burning. My lungs are burning.
12: Give him a heater.
1: A vote's a vote. Someone else said they wanted me to sponsor their Little League football team, but they didn't think my head would fit on the helmet.
0: Oh, that's not nice.
14: No, we don't negotiate with terrorists.
1: I don't remember who said that earlier, but, you know, it's fair. Those kids got small helmets.
0: That's right. They do have little helmets, you know? It's proportionate.
1: Tiny helmets.
0: Oh, goodness. Welcome back into The Drive, ESPN Radio 93.5. Sports talk and Giants, gigantic, just huge craniums. That's what we do around here. Both of us are wearing not fitted hats. We both have the adjustable caps on right now.
1: Well, fitted hats are out.
0: They're not cool anymore?
1: No, you don't do a fitted hat.
0: Mm. How long has that been not a thing?
1: Snapbacks. That's what you got to do.
0: Because when I was a kid, it was not cool to have these.
1: Yeah,
0: anymore.
1: Snapbacks are in. Yeah, don't do a fitted cap.
0: Wait a minute. Pierce, you're getting very comfortable on day one just chiming in you feel like it. What did you say over there?
13: I said they are in right now.
0: They are in.
13: The snapbacks, yeah. They're in.
0: So you got some snapbacks you're wearing?
13: I don't wear them, but a lot of my friends do.
0: Why are you chiming in then if you don't wear that hat?
1: I think the only fitted hat that you can wear right now is if it's a legit new era baseball team cap.
0: Let me ask you this. Would you be caught wearing an adjustable Champagne Timberwolves hat right now after the beatdown they just suffered?
1: Oh, absolutely.
0: How are you feeling about
1: the
0: T-Wolves?
1: And it can't be Velcro, and it can't. No. It's got to be snap.
0: The buttons, yeah.
1: Yeah. I mean, last night?
0: It was last night.
1: Oh, man, that's how bad of a beatdown.
0: It was. Another 30-pointer, yeah.
1: Yeah, it was 29 points. Yeah. Put some respect on it.
0: I will.
1: It was ugly, and it was especially ugly looking at the games of one Terrence Jr. Scores 2 points, both from the free throw stripe, goes 0 for 5 from the floor, 0 for 4 from 3-point range, 2 turnovers, 4 fouls.
0: It was bad. It was not a good night.
1: It was not good. And then Io, you know, he scored 16 points, 7 of 14 from the floor, had some good fast breaks, but he also had 2 turnovers. And finished the game with a plus minus of minus 20.
0: That was Io that ended it with minus 20?
1: Yeah, which, you know, everyone
0: ended. How much
1: ended
0: of that, I mean, was there anybody that had a plus on the T-Wolves?
1: Well, I was about
0: night?
1: To say, everybody's got in a game like that, everybody's got a minus. But the only one person who had, I guess Naz Reid was minus 21, Julius Randle was minus 22, and then Io was minus 20. Anthony Edwards was minus 9. So when he was in the game and pushing it,
0: there's your best player, right? There's your superstar.
1: Yeah. But yeah, just another game where you saw the dominance that is Victor Wembanyama. As he goes for 27 points, 17 rebounds, 5 assists, 3 blocks. I mean, he just had 15 defensive rebounds. If you miss, he's getting the rebound.
0: He looked angry. I don't know how else to put it. Like, he looked like he was playing with an edge last night.
1: Yeah.
0: And so you got another chance, though, to extend. Nothing's over, right? You can't go, it's
1: right.
0: Over. That does bother me. It's over. Series is over. No, it's not over till it's over.
1: And Minnesota has shown that when they're at home, they are capable of beating anybody in Minnesota.
0: And they did steal a game from San Antonio in game one, yep. right? So they're capable of doing it.
1: Yeah.
0: But can you win the next two against Wemby in this unit?
1: I no.
0: You think they can force seven?
1: I think they can force seven only if the Illini boys play much better than they have been.
0: I agree. And that's taking Illini fandom and perspective out of it. But those two guys and what they contributed up to this point in the postseason, it's been incredible. And that's not just us saying that. That's been everybody we've spoken to that covers the T-Wolves has talked about the impact of Io and Terrence. And last night wasn't it, man, for TSJ. That wasn't it. And covers the T-Wolves has talked about the impact of Io and Terrence.

0: from he'd been struggling to get back from this injury.
1: Mm-hmm.
0: And then from that moment, well, you know, they tied it at 61 and the final score was 126-97.
1: Yes.
0: So you can see kind of the run that San Antonio went on after that. And yeah, they're going to need to play better tomorrow night if they want to find themselves back in San Antonio.
1: Well, we've made lots of friends from Minneapolis and from Minnesota during this playoff run, so we will definitely have more people to talk to one way or the other come Friday. No show tomorrow. Cardinals will have a game that starts right around 2:00, and we'll go obviously through our show. No biggie. We understand. Cardinals fans, we understand. It's okay. 217-359-2255. Cardinals later on tonight taking on the Townless Athletics. Do we decide where they are? I'm going to go with Terre Haute because Scott and Terre Haute's the most recent texter. They're the Terre Haute Athletics. And Scott and Terre Haute says the cheap Bass Pro hats everyone wears now. I'm talking about the snapback hats. That does, you know what? That does bug me a little bit. I see a lot of people wearing those Bass Pro hats that have never gone fishing once or, you know, never actually been into a Bass Pro shop before. Bothers me just a little.
0: Yeah, I don't wear one. Well, I do own one. I can't remember where I got it from. I think I got it at, I mean, probably where everyone gets it, a Goodwill for $2. And
1: I still got a Bass Pro shop from the one in Springfield, Missouri. It was the first Bass Pro hat I ever got when I was a little kid. I was like 9.
0: The lesser of the Springfields.
1: It's really one, like, I think if you just touched it, it would just start to disintegrate. It's, you know, just the salt from all the sweat on your head is just eating through it over the years. It's,
0: yeah,
1: you can't wear it. You know?
0: If you got a Bass Pro hat that isn't discolored, I don't trust you.
1: Talking to you, Morgan Wallen. 217-359-2255 for the Max Twin City Recycling text line.
0: I don't know what that means.
1: You know exactly what that means.
0: I don't.
1: I hope everyone had a good time at his NFL stadium concerts the last guy. He was in, I think, Indy and St. Louis, and he had his Bass Pro hat on backwards.
0: Hey.
1: Good for him.
0: It's a good way to wear it.
1: Good for him. You fraud. Anyways, 217.
2: Wow.
1: Oh, sorry.
2: Wow.
1: No. I forgot which station I was on. Sometimes I ran about that on the country station. Never mind. I'm joking. I don't.
0: Do country people not like Morgan Wallen?
1: Oh, they love Morgan. Everybody likes Morgan. Not everybody.
0: Pierce, do you like Morgan Wallen?
1: Yeah, that's your first question. We're going to get to know our new intern right now.
2: I like his music. I don't really know too much of him as a person, but I like some of his music.
0: Okay, we need political
1: some,
0: answer.
1: We need some good music. For,
0: I was about to say, you got something?
1: Let's see. What can I do?
0: I'm going to start firing off here.
1: All right, here we go. This is good going to get.
0: Do you want to? I just asked one. Do you want to ask one?
1: It's Pierce Madness.
2: Pierce Madness.
1: 217-359-2255. Pierce Lehman, our new intern for the summer. This is officially day one, although you've been in the building with us a couple of times.
2: Yes.
1: And you are a student at EIU.
2: I am.
1: Right? What grade are you? Now, are you a junior, sophomore,
2: or
1: senior?
2: I am a junior heading into, like, my half junior year. I graduate in December of next year.
1: Okay. So you graduate in, would it be a winter break then next year?
2: Yeah.
1: It'll okay. Be all right. So you're somewhere between a junior and a senior. So here's a big question.
2: All right.
1: Being someone who is in Coles County.
2: Yes.
1: McHugh's or the original Burger King? And there is a right answer to this.
2: I work at McHugh's, so I feel like I have to.
1: All right. He got it right. That was
2: I feel like I have to pick McHugh's
1: there you
2: or
1: go.
2: I'll get fired.
1: He got that one right. Very good.
0: I don't even know what you just asked, but
1: just go with McHugh's. Go with McHugh's.
0: Okay, McHugh's ice cream. So
1: Creamies. It's in Vermont.
0: Pierce, how do you feel about calling ice cream Creamies?
2: I really don't care because I'm allergic to milk, so I don't really deal with ice cream that much. So
0: okay,
1: all right, there you go.
0: Your turn.
1: Yeah, we're going rapid fire here. All right, Pierce. When it comes to the toilet paper in a bathroom. Does the roll go over or under?
2: It goes over.
1: Okay, he got that. He's
0: Boy,
1: doing okay.
0: You're tossing him some softballs.
1: He's doing okay. All right.
0: Man, Pierce, what is your favorite movie?
2: My favorite movie, Remember the Titans. I love that movie so much.
1: Also, our guy Jay Layman's favorite movie of all time, if I remember correctly, from some of our conversations.
0: It's at least his favorite sports movie.
1: Yeah. Yeah, definitely favorite sports movie. Jay loves Remember the Titans.
0: Okay.
1: Okay. You mentioned your love of Morgan Wallen. It's fine.
2: Whoa. Hang on. Not love.
0: Favorite band. More. Who's your favorite band?
1: Hey, man. It's my turn.
0: Well, I thought you were stuttering.
2: Favorite band?
1: I don't stutter.
2: Green Day.
1: Okay. He's a punk rocker.
2: Yes.
0: Okay.
2: I listen to all type of music.
1: He listens to everything. Okay.
0: Cool.

0: Now, how old are you, Pierce?
1: I'm 22.
0: How did you discover Green Day? Your parents or on your own?
1: Kind of on my own. Okay. It was mainly through my friends in middle school. Some of them listened to Green Day, and that was when a lot of them started introducing me to it. So,
0: all right. Cool. You're up.
2: Am I? Because I just stole that one. But I got more.
0: Fine. Go ahead.
2: Okay. Favorite TV show?
1: Favorite TV show?
0: This is important.
1: I've been binging a lot of Avatar The Last Airbender recently, so I'm very much into kids' cartoons. I love kids' cartoons.
0: Oh, well, then you two are going to get along just great.
2: I don't think so, based on what he just said. I like kids' cartoons as in, like, Rugrats or SpongeBob.
1: Okay, teens cartoons. If you'll
2: I like cartoons. Goofy cartoons. I don't like anime.
0: What's
1: wrong with anime?
0: Oh, here we go. Let me.
2: You want to know what's wrong with anime?
1: Yeah,
2: I can't tell you. I just don't like it.
0: We'll find the fight bell.
2: I just don't like it.
0: Same bell I've been using when he gets something right. It's the fight
2: bell. When was the last time you broke the law?
0: Yeah. When's the last time you broke the law?
1: I don't want to say that on air.
0: What did you do?
1: I plead the fifth.
0: Okay, right. The kid knows a thing.
2: Okay, what's the meanest thing your mom has ever said to you?
0: Oh my gosh,
1: the meanest thing my mom ever said.
0: You're jumping
1: me?
0: Over me.
1: Whenever I was playing,
2: I'm on a roll.
1: In fifth grade, I was playing football, and I got hit really hard. And my mom told me to stop crying and get back on the field.
2: Wow,
0: it's basically she was like,
3: "We suck."
0: That's what
1: yeah,
0: happened.
2: Like, yeah. She's like, "Dang it,
0: mm-hmm.
2: dang it."
4: What the hell?
2: What's the most quotable movie you've ever seen? What movie do you quote the most?
1: Oh, I don't quote movies a lot. I tend to quote TV shows.
0: All right. The one I quote
1: the most is probably like SpongeBob.
0: Okay.
1: Too many quotable moments.
2: Okay.
0: All right.
2: Who's the greatest basketball player to ever live?
1: Oh, no. MJ. I got MJ.
0: Oh, in your face, baby. ESPN Radio.
2: In whose face?
0: Your face. 93.5. It is The Drive.
2: I'm
0: Curtis.
2: The same
0: seven.
2: Thing.
0: Oh, yeah. I guess you did. Yeah, well, I want to say in your face anyways. We are getting to know our new intern, Pierce. Pierce Lehman. Mm-hmm.
2: Pierce, who'd you vote for?
0: No, stop it. We're not. We don't. No, stop it.
1: I saw the text request. That
0: that's our friend in the 217. Our friend 217. Oh, yeah. You got anything else you want to ask him? Anything else we should?
2: I got lots of stuff.
0: Wait,
2: but.
0: Well, we do have a list. What is your... Nope, I'm not going to ask that. That'll turn into something else. I'm just going to defer.
2: What? I want to turn everything into something else.
0: Yeah. All right. Well, what's the meanest thing you've ever done?
1: Meanest thing I've ever done?
0: Yeah, what's the meanest thing you've ever done?
2: You ever gotten in a fight?
1: Yeah, in elementary school.
0: Who'd
1: I
0: you sucker punch in elementary school?
1: Whoa.
0: What
1: was
0: her name?
1: I was defending a friend.
0: What was the girl's name?
1: I don't hit women, but like.
0: Well, that's good.
1: A kid, I don't know, one of my friends was getting bullied, so I like just ran up, and then turns out they weren't getting bullied, they were playing around.
0: I know what happened. Pierce saw what happened, and then he heard this in his head, not this part,
5: Curtis,
0: but he heard this.
5: Stone
0: this is what he heard.
5: 93.5.
0: He's like, ah, now I gotta go take care of business, baby.
2: Seabass. Yeah. What? How old were you when you got your first phone?
1: Probably like 13 is when I got a flip phone, and I was just so my mom would know I made it to school safely.
2: Are you currently iPhone or Android?
1: iPhone. I currently got an iPhone.
0: Attaboy. Yeah, all right. Now let's do some questions, just a few more that I know our listeners are going to care about.
1: Okay.
0: Cubs, cards, or other?
1: Cards.
0: Okay.
1: I'm a huge Cardinals fan.
0: Bears, Packers, or other?
1: I like the Bears because they're local, but I'm a Seahawks fan, so...
0: He did say that the other day, didn't he?
1: Yes.
2: Not on air, though.
0: So yeah, that's right.
1: Not on air. So I am a big Seahawks fan, and that was before they won the Super Bowl.
0: Sure.
1: So.
0: Okay.
1: You can ask my dad.
0: All right.
2: Let's just say coming up here this in a couple of falls, we get Illinois football versus Eastern Illinois. Who are you rooting for?
1: Oh, I'm rooting for Eastern Illinois hard.
0: Yeah. Okay. Right. You got to do it.
2: What about you?
0: Yeah, I always root for EIU.
2: Dang.
0: But I know what the outcome is going to be.
1: Yeah, I know what the outcome's going to be. I just root for Eastern Illinois.
2: I just hope we end their program every time we play.
0: Well, I'll tell you what.
1: You may get your wish, buddy,
0: and it won't be because of the Illini.
2: 217 texter with a great question.
0: Yep.
2: Celine Dion or Whitney Houston?
1: Ooh, I like Whitney Houston.
0: Attaboy.
2: That's the right answer.
0: Attaboy.
2: That's the right answer.
0: No Canadian pop singers on this show.
2: Well.
0: Other than, don't have any.
2: I really.
0: Who is your favorite? Who's your favorite Canadian pop singer?
1: Canadian pop singer, Justin Bieber. Does he count?
2: No, that's the right answer.
1: Okay.
2: That's the right answer.
0: I knew you were going to say that.
1: I grew up with Justin Bieber, so like I'm turning off
0: the Lynyrd Skynyrd now. There's no more need for that.
2: It was either that or Drake.
1: Yeah.
0: Is Drake the greatest rapper of all time or not?
1: I'm going to say no.
0: Good answer. Good answer there.
2: Oh, we got lots of good ones coming in. Cole says Cheez-It or Goldfish?
1: Goldfish. I love Goldfish.
2: Wow. Ryan from Fisher says Evan or Curtis?
0: You don't have to answer that one yet. We'll save that for last.
1: I don't know either of you enough to answer that question.
2: Wow.
0: All right. Tyler in Monticello, blondes or brunettes? This is a good question.
1: Blondes or brunettes?
0: Oh, he's blushing.
2: Wow.
0: Do you say brunettes?
1: Yeah.
0: There you go, ladies. Scott and Tara wants to know.
2: Blondes need not to apply.
0: Beer of choice.
1: I don't drink beer.
0: Attaboy. Okay. He's taking care of himself. What? Well, not yet. Just wait till the end of the summer and we'll see what we
2: do. Drug of choice.
0: Stop it.
2: That's what I thought we were
0: Stop
2: asking.
0: Stop it.
1: Legally, I have to say I do not do any drugs.
0: Legally, he has to say.
1: Legally.
0: That.
2: Well, there's some legal drugs.
0: He's not David Lee Roth over here or something, you know.
2: There's legal drugs.
0: Tylenol or aspirin, yeah.
1: Tylenol.
0: Attaboy, there you go. Okay, so he's good.
2: Wow.
0: Wow. All right, texters, if you have any more, let us know. 217-359-2255. And last one for you, Pierce. What is your hidden talent?
1: My hidden talent, I am double jointed in my thumb.
0: Do it.
2: No, don't.
0: Gross. All right. We might have some more questions for you next, depending on what our listeners come up with on the Max Twin City Recycling text line. I bet we do. I see Evan laughing, so that means there's got to be something good over there. 217-359-2255. Speaking of Evan, when we come back, we're going to the office of Evan Stone to see if we can save the career of LeBron James. It's what? Next on The Drive.
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0: 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I'm Curtis Allen. That is Evan Stone. Our new intern, Pierce Lehman, in studio with us. Pierce, how'd you feel about those rapid-fire questions we got?
1: Honestly, I'm not going to lie. I don't know if this is a good thing to say. I thought they were going to be a lot tougher.
0: Ooh.
2: Wow. Well, you refused to answer multiple, so that's what made it
1: easy. I'm not
2: going
1: to say on live air what drugs I take.
2: Unabomber or Ted Bundy?
0: Stop it. You don't ask those sort of questions. It's more of
2: we
0: a...
2: We don't?
0: No, we don't do that. Charles Manson or Hitler? That's what we were going to ask. I'm joking. John and Camargo, Pierce likes the Cardinals and attends the Harvard of the Midwest. I am already a fan. Now I have to work on his thoughts on three-point shooting. Don't blow it now, Pierce. That's our guy, John and Camargo. 217-359-2255 for the Max Twin City Recycling text line. We do appreciate the text rolling in. Keep those going. Right now, we have to save the career of an NBA legend. We are going to the office of Evan Stone. Are you ready over there, sir?
13: I know everything about sports. All of the sports.
2: I don't know why you keep saying save the career. His career's set. All right? We're good. We're fine.
0: If we're going to the office of Evan Stone, we got to save it. We got to fix it.
2: No, this is just what I would do if I was LeBron James. If I'm sitting at the desk of Clutch Sports.
0: Owned and operated by one Evan Stone, right?
2: Yes. This is what I would do if I was LeBron James. Because the options on the table are go back to L.A., mm-hmm. retire, mm-hmm. or do something else. Go somewhere else. So, if I'm LeBron James, here's what I'm doing. I'm not going back to L.A. I'm done with the Lakers.
0: Why are you done with the Lakers?
2: I think the way that they have built the team, the way that they've structured things, I don't know if you can, if you've got one more good year, I don't know if you can trust Luka at this point in time to be healthy.
0: Is that move a failure in your eyes?
2: Not for LA. Not for the Lakers.
0: Right.
2: I mean, it's still a failure for Dallas, I believe, but for LA, I mean, I do think Luka's a key piece for them for years to come. But if I'm looking at, I got one more year.
0: Mm-hmm.
2: I don't know if I'm pairing myself with Luka, and then whatever else they can do. This is what I'm doing. If I'm LeBron, one more year, two options.
0: Okay.
2: First option, go home to Cleveland. Right. I think that's
0: Right
2: off into the sunset in Cleveland. Take a league minimum and just go there because they've got James Harden, they've got Donovan Mitchell, they've got really good pieces. Go see if you can bring one last title to beloved Cleveland Cavs.
0: Yeah, that kind of writes itself, doesn't it?
2: Yep. Or this is my favorite option.
0: Mm-hmm.
2: You get the olds together.
0: When you say the olds,
2: I'm saying LeBron James.
0: Mm-hmm.
2: Kevin Durant.
0: Oh, boy.
2: Steph Curry.
0: Mm-hmm.
2: You get this crew together.
0: Going to Golden State?
2: You go to Golden State, and you say, we're the old guys in the league. We are what was, and we know there's a new generation coming up, but you put us together, and we've got one last run in us.
0: It sounds like a pro wrestling story.
2: This is NWO, WWE style.
0: That sounds like pro wrestling, yeah.
2: I would absolutely, you're telling me people wouldn't love to see LeBron and these old heads.
0: Here's what I would say
2: try
0: to
2: try one more big run together,
0: mm-hmm.
2: to win a title and to beat the youngins. That'd be awesome.
0: It would be something that would be must-watch television is what I'm trying to say. It would be something that people... It would be a way for him, from an entertainment standpoint, to certainly give back to the league. If it's his last hurrah, people are going to check it out anyways. But if he's got a chance to win a title one more time with Cleveland, I mean, come on, that's a big deal.
2: Yep.
0: But if he does what you're suggesting, if the Hulkster and the Macho Man and Scott Hall and Kevin Nash, they all get together to take over WCW, well, that would be fun, too. That would be entertaining as well.
2: Because here's the thing is, if he goes to Cleveland, just being in the East, Cleveland is automatically the finals favorite because the East is not that good.
0: It's not good.
2: So he could go to Cleveland and they'd be almost guaranteed. I think they, you know, Boston's a good basketball team, but what are they going to be after this playoff run that didn't go anywhere with injuries? New York has built something kind of, but I'm not sure that's the thing. Are we scared about Detroit, the one seed?
0: He wouldn't go to Detroit.
2: No, not going to Detroit. I'm saying if he's in Cleveland, that's his competition.
0: Nah.
2: New York, Boston.
0: He's a difference maker. When you talk about the lineup that's there in Cleveland now and you put him in that mix.
2: They're a finals team.
0: Yeah. Yeah.
2: However, the West is a different beast. But
0: it most certainly is and has been.
2: LeBron and Steph and Kate, they're still putting up all-star numbers.
0: Mm-hmm.
2: Like, they are still competing big time. They're just maybe not enough at this day and age, at this time in their career, to still be the centerpiece to carry a team to a title. But if you put them all together.
0: Just once, if they do that. Just once, if that happens. Just one time. I don't care if it's in a post-game presser, a special interview. I don't care when it happens. Just once, though. I want to hear LeBron sound like Danny Glover and go, I'm getting too old for this. Just once. Danny Glover was an actor, Pierce, in movies.
2: Keep it going!
0: Okay. Yeah, that bit will live forever. And there were these movies called Lethal Weapon. Okay.
2: Angels in the Outfield.
0: And Angels in the Outfield, yeah. That's all.
2: Yeah, so I think that's what I would do. And then they would obviously, I think you put Steph, LeBron, KD, and you would need a good, what can that do going up against Oklahoma City? Could they compete with SGA and Chet? Could they compete with Wimby and De'Aaron Fox down there in San Antonio? Could they compete with some of these other Western teams? I mean, it would be so much fun to watch.
0: Can you afford to make that happen in either spot?
2: Well, this is what I'm saying. Those guys have
0: general manager.
2: They've made enough money. Here's the thing, though, Golden State. If you're doing that, you're like this. We're going after it for a year.
0: He's gonna get if he does that, it's like a 1 year, $25 million deal. Just take league minimum
2: for everyone.
0: Well, they won't do that. Come on.
2: Of course they won't do that.
0: No, they won't do that.
2: You do it to make it affordable.
0: So where do you think he really goes then? Because the league, Cleveland.
2: Where do I think he really goes? I think he either retires.
0: That's not how he's going to end his story.
2: Or is maybe.
0: This is
2: not. I think
0: LA.
2: LA is still on the table, big time for him.
0: This is not how he'll end his story with a second round sweep. He'll not have a choice. Well, and he's going to go out guns blazing somewhere, and it will be something similar. Maybe it'll be similar to the Lakers. Maybe he comes back, but it will be, we're building this roster one more time, and he will be the centerpiece of it one more time, even if he's not the best player on the team, if you want to make that argument, or even if he's not the focal point, he's still going to be the focal point in some aspects.
2: Well, they don't have a lot. Austin Reeves is probably gone. He's also a free agent. He's probably going to head somewhere else. And so you're looking at Braun and Luka. You don't have a ton of cap space. They have like 40 something million in cap space, which is not enough to get a star.
0: Right.
2: But it's enough to get somebody that can come in and really compliment Luka and LeBron together.
0: 217 texter just asked, what about his son? What about Bronny?
2: Bronny is still in LA, but I mean, Bronny's Bronny. I mean, he's not good
0: for
2: enough
0: now.
2: To.
0: I do think going back to Cleveland with the roster they have in place, that's the spot where he can take a 1 year, $25 million deal, and then you're talking about winning the East, and he goes back to the finals and win, lose, or draw, rides off into the sunset after that.
2: Yeah.
0: I agree with you. You know why? Because you know everything about sports. All of the sports. 217-359-2255.
2: Pierce, favorite Olympic event.
1: Favorite Olympic event?
2: That's not normal.
1: Do we count the basketball as normal?
0: What?
2: Well, Yeah.
1: I mean, like, in terms of normal. Olympic, in terms of Olympics, because when I think of Olympics, I think of like swimming, track and field.
2: No, no, no. Just a random Olympic sport.
1: All right.
0: For example.
1: Flag football, since it's being added next year.
2: Okay. One that's been played.
0: See, like for example, if you listen to the song, there's random Olympic sports that do get mentioned. All of the sports. You know, there's bocce ball.
1: There it is.
0: Rugby.
1: Rugby is pretty cool.
0: Cricket, yeah.
1: I do love rugby. Rugby's curling. Pretty
0: curling.
1: To watch.
0: Yeah. So you go with cricket?
1: Probably chase. Rugby for summer, and then for winter, I love figure skating. Watching the figure skating is so much fun.
0: It is rather majestic.
2: A lot of brunettes.
0: It's a lot of brunettes being majestic, and there's some wonderful music playing as they skate about the ice. Mm. Boxer briefs or tidy whiteys? 217 texter wants to know.
1: Boxer briefs.
0: Attaboy. 217-359-2255. We got to wrap up the draft, man. We've still got a little bit of time for you to vote in our Tuesday draft from yesterday. Best Chicago athletes of all time. I'm doing pretty well on Twitter. I think Evan is doing very well on Instagram. Unless Coop's Greek buddies have flooded the Instagram page again. But right now I got 62.5% of the vote on Twitter. So that's pretty good. 217-359-2255. And I'll go ahead and run through the list right now. So from yesterday's draft, my roster was Michael Jordan, Brian Urlacher, Rhino, Jonathan Toews, and the Hawk, Andre Dawson. Evan got Sweetness, Walter Payton, Dick Butkus, Gale Sayers, Derek Rose, and Anthony Rizzo. And Coop, in his last hurrah for the spring semester, went with Ernie Banks, Patrick Kane, Scottie Pippen, Devin Hester, and the Iceman, Caleb Williams, for his best roster of Chicago athletes. So you can still vote via text, 217-359-2255. Ryan votes for Pierce. Of course you do, Ryan. That's a good vote, man, right there. So you've already got a vote. Pierce,
1: right.
0: There you go.
1: I already got a vote.
0: Yeah, he got a vote. He's voting for Pierce. Tidy Whitey's versus Boxer Briefs. He went with the Boxer Briefs. That's Ryan's voting for the Skivvies, man.
2: Ryan?
0: 217-359-2255. We'll wrap up our draft. Do a little more Illini talk, and who knows what's on Evan's mind. We'll do it all next on The Drive.
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4: I think it was a close one, and it was an honest one, but it didn't go the way of Coop in his last hurrah. It's ESPN Radio 93.5. This is The Drive. I'm Curtis. That's Evan.
5: Well, it wasn't close for him.
4: No. Coop and his fraternity brothers were too busy playing golf, I think, to vote in our Tuesday draft. I know Coop got a vote from his mother, which was very kind of her. She also texted in, Coop rules! But he did not rule the draft. It was a two-man race between you and I, sir, and it looks like you're going to win with more votes from Instagram carrying you over the Twitter vote. Text line. Did you win the text line?
5: Yeah.
4: I'm going to agree with you if you won the text. I'm not going to fight you.
5: I did. Pierce got one.
4: Pierce got a vote. Yeah. Hey, Pierce, sorry. I turned your mic off. Sorry.
5: Coop's grandma voted for him.
4: She sure did, and that was very nice of her. I guess there were...
5: But I got a good amount of votes on the text line.
4: All right. Well, I ended up with 60-some percent of the vote on Twitter. Evan ends up with 50-some percent of the vote on Instagram. And I'm going to say you probably got 45, 50% of the votes on the text line. So,
5: yes,
4: I'm going to say you beat me by one vote. How about that?
5: Win's a win, baby.
4: Yeah. Let me...
5: Hit the music.
4: Let me find the... Well, I got to get to the thing and do the stuff in the... There's the bell. Okay. And then we'll do this again.
5: Wow.
4: I'll play it again for you. Because you know everything about sports. Including the greatest Chicago athletes of all
5: time. Well,
4: sports.
5: Listen. You know what did it for me?
4: What did it?
5: Being able to get from the college students that I talked to,
4: mm-hmm.
5: getting Derrick Rose in the fourth round was a steal.
6: That was the steal. Yeah, that was definitely
5: that
6: the steal.
5: Really won a lot of people
4: man.
5: Over. Pierce, did you vote?
6: Huh? I didn't vote.
4: Who would you have voted for?
6: Wait.
4: Go ahead, Pierce.
6: Okay.
4: No, you don't let him turn the music off. Don't let him decide anything.
5: I'm not saying anything.
6: I mean,
5: technically, the voting's over.
4: It's not over.
5: You can't vote late.
4: It's like Rambo says, nothing's over.
6: I feel like in terms of top heavy, Curtis is, in terms of like the stars, Curtis is better. But
4: mm-hmm.
6: in terms of just the overall list, I feel like Evans is.
5: That's the point.
4: What
5: so
4: does
5: there
4: that
5: we go.
6: I'm surprised Chris Bryant didn't get drafted.
5: Too many Cardinals fans. And
4: yeah.
5: I think he ended a little sour with Chicago.
6: Oh.
4: You know, I think what happened after Chicago has affected the way people view him
5: true.
4: More than they do looking back at his tenure with the Cubs. I think how bad it was in Colorado is really...
5: Took the money to go play for an absolute trash organization.
4: And he got hurt, and he was never on the field. Yeah.
5: Yep.
4: Yeah, and that's a bummer because he was... he really good while he was with the Chicago Cubs. ESPN Radio 93.5, it is The Drive. I'm Curtis at 7. Pierce, our new intern from Eastern Illinois University. Making the trip over. Now, how often will you be here with us, Pierce? Is it Monday, Wednesdays we'll have you, sir?
6: Yeah, Monday and Wednesdays.
4: Okay.
6: You will have me.
4: We will have lots of tasks for you to do.
6: All right, I'm ready.
4: Okay. Lots of research. Okay. And that's why you get the crappy computer as well, because we don't want you just to find stuff quick. We want you to really...
5: Got to work for it.
4: Really work for it around here, all right?
6: I'll probably just start bringing my own computer.
5: I feel like we should... that is resourceful.
4: What should we do?
5: Pierce, are you excited for the World Cup?
4: Oh, boy.
6: I like watching it. I'm not, like, too... I don't really know too much in terms of, like, about the teams, but I just really like watching it. I always find it entertaining.
5: Can we have a quick World Cup moment? Do we need a break real fast? How many breaks?
4: Actually, that's a good question. I have no idea how many breaks we've got. No, we got one break to go. That's it. So we're...
5: What do you want to do?
4: We're going to... We'll hang
5: here. You want to ride?
4: We'll ride for a little bit. We'll ride a little bit longer. We may take a break. We'll ride a little bit longer, though.
5: Can I get my...
4: Your ole, ole, ole?
5: Yeah, can I get a World Cup moment today?
6: Please?
4: I'm going to have to find it. Here, let me see.
5: I don't need the music. I just want a moment.
4: No, if you're going to do it, you got to do it.
5: Me and mine.
4: Let me find the World Cup music. Okay, you ready? Here we go.
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4: There you go. World Cup music.
5: I'll take it.
4: It's international.
5: I'll take it. The United States of America, baby.
4: Was that an eagle?
5: That was an eagle.
0: That's what the eagle sounds like.
5: Freedom is showing up.
4: Well, now I feel bad for playing Beck and Loser. I'm going to turn that off.
5: You should be, because I'm patriotic.
4: Here, let me see if I can find something a little more patriotic for you in the World Cup. Here,
5: yeah. John and Camargo says, no offense to Coop, but when you read back the picks for the draft, it sounded like Curtis and Evan picked their five and then told Coop, pick five from whatever's left.
4: Pretty much.
5: That's pretty much what
4: pretty
5: happened.
4: Pretty much what happened.
5: So, ooh.
4: There you go.
5: Watch yourself.
4: That's right, baby.
5: Pierce, you know this song?
4: He has no idea.
5: He's a baby.
4: No.
5: He's a baby.
6: Trying to listen.
5: So, an infant. The United States of America find themselves in a group for the World Cup with, as we have talked about, Turkey A, which is what we're calling Turkey now.
4: I thought it was just Turkey.
5: Well, that's what they used to be known as. Now they're known as Turkey A.
4: Who's Turkey B?
5: Australia and Paraguay. And here's some World Cup notes for the group that the United States of America are in, so you know who we are playing with.
4: Mm-hmm.
5: In the group stage, Turkey A is in their third appearance in the World Cup. They made it in 1954, 2002, and now 2026. It's their first appearance in 24 years. They finished third in 2002, and they hold the record for the fastest goal scored in World Cup history, 10.8 seconds. They are 6-1-1 in qualifying to get into this World Cup. Then you have Australia, who have maybe one of the best soccer nicknames in the tournament. They're the Socceroos.
4: Well, I do like that.
5: That's nice.
4: I do like the soccer.
5: That's nice. It's their seventh appearance in the World Cup. They've had six consecutive appearances. They've gotten out of group stage twice, both times losing to the eventual champs in the round of 16 by a goal each time. That's rough.
4: Wait, Socceroos. Give me a chance to do my Jason Statham. I do like playing soccer. I want to play soccer because I'm a Socceroo. I'm going to punch you in the face.
5: I love it. Just like a kangaroo.
4: A giant soccer ball. It's going to kill us all if I don't take it out first. All right. Sorry. Go ahead.
5: Woo! And then we got Paraguay. It is their ninth appearance in the World Cup. They reached the quarters, which would be the Elite Eight in 2010. And they were in the first ever World Cup in 1930. And their nickname is La Albirroja. The white and red.
4: You just made that up. Roja is red, though.
5: I can only roll my R's once a day.
4: Albine. Okay. Yeah, no, I buy that. Do it again.
5: Roja.
4: Roja. Yeah, very good.
5: Yeah. That's and good. Then I looked That's up good. Turkey's. What did I tell you Turkey's nickname was?
4: The A's.
5: No.
4: Just like
5: they might as well
4: just
5: be.
4: Like the Terre Haute Athletics that the Cardinals are playing later tonight.
5: They might as well be. I had it. It was awesome. It's Biz something.
4: Biz Marquee.
5: I mean, that's basically what it was.
4: The
5: it
4: Turkey
5: means our boys
4: is Turkish. And you say he's just a friend, Evan Stone. Say he's just a friend. Biz Marquee was a rapper, Pierce, back in the 80s.
6: I do know the you say he's just a friend.
4: Okay, I'm just checking.
6: I like that song. I got it on my
5: Bazeem Kojular.
4: I
5: means our boys.
4: Something tells me you're not pronouncing that correctly.
5: Bazeem? I know that for sure.
4: Uh-huh.
5: Bazeem?
4: Mm-hmm.
5: I did not.
4: Yeah. Yeah. I'm saving that for
5: Chojular. Chojular.
4: Ah.
5: But it's spelled like Kuklar.
4: You better be careful.
5: Kuklar.
6: He's going to get us fined.
5: Chojular. I'm not going to get us fined. I can say whatever I want. Curtis has said way less, way worse on
4: way
5: the
4: way worse? What did I say there?
6: You're asking
4: worse.
6: Me.
5: You're talking about creamies. Gas station backdoor creamies you were talking about.
4: I said
5: about.
4: Nothing
6: you
4: about back doors.
5: You were talking about where to get
6: questions.
5: Your best creamies.
4: Pierce. That's what they call ice cream.
6: No, I'm
4: in
6: not talking
4: Vermont.
6: About the I'm not talking about the creamies. I was saying after the break, whenever I said you guys weren't asking tough enough questions, and you started me asking about like questionable people.
5: So the United States of America
4: talking about
5: their toughest matchup in that group stage is going to be Turkey. Turkey is a pesky team, and I'm a little bit worried about them, but they should win this group and find themselves out of the group stage and into the round of 16 with a pretty favorable draw coming out of that.
4: There you go. So we got 29 days now till you finally get your World Cup.
5: I think 28.
4: 28, but who's counting? We need to do a...
5: that's why I think, because
4: like,
5: I have no idea.
4: Like an advent calendar for you with this or something. What would be... You know what I mean? Well, Pierce, this is your homework. Okay.
6: All right.
4: You need to put together an advent calendar where we open up something, a little window, a little soccer window, and each day there's a little World Cup factoid in there that we can share that'll get Evan excited and fired up, all right? This is your homework. This is real.
6: For next week?
4: You get started on. We need it immediately. Okay. Immediately. All right, we got...
5: If you get them TPS reports in...
4: Yeah, if you could get those TPS reports in immediately, that would be great. 217...
5: He has no idea.
4: No, he doesn't know. No. TPS reports are reports that you had to turn... Okay, never mind. 217-359-2255, John and Camargo. I hope this is the only World Cup analysis we get for the next year.
5: Well, why would we do World Cup analysis next year? There's no World Cup.
4: Yeah.
5: John, you better not be... It's only going to get more and more as we get to June.
4: So there you go. That is...
0: Goodness gracious.
4: That's the deal. You got to put together... Would Advent be okay? A soccer Advent calendar.
5: Hey, yeah, I'm down.
4: Okay. World Cup.
6: How many days does it have to be?
5: You better look that up.
4: You're the intern. Get to Googling. Find AskJeeves.com, okay?
5: It's the most popular event in the world. It's the most popular event in the world. So if you're going to get into sports broadcasting or sports in general, you better figure something out.
4: You got to get into this, buddy. All right. 217-359-2255. That's the number for the Max Twin City Recycling text line. Also, something I need to mention. I got to mention this, Pierce. You need to be aware of a few things. So you're wrapping up the school year. Are you done at EIU?
6: I am.
4: You're done, right?
6: My finals week was last week.
4: Did you clean up your apartment?
6: I live at home, so.
4: Okay. Did you clean up your room?
6: I did.
4: Okay, good. 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Evan, do you have any other questions that you need to ask Pierce?
5: What?
4: That's what I thought. It's okay.
5: No Pierce, problem. You know this song?
6: I do.
5: Who's your favorite rapper of all time?
6: My favorite rapper? Oh.
5: This is much bigger than you think it is.
6: I know it is. That's the thing. I'm Kendrick Lamar.
4: Ah, that a boy.
5: All right. Not great, not awful.
6: Not awful. Not
5: acceptable.
4: It's okay. You did fine. Thank God he didn't say Drake, right?
7: Oh, my gosh.
4: Our guy, Mr. Ocho on Twitter, Chris Kwasinski from Fox 32 Chicago, is going to hop on with us in the next hour and break down the Bears schedule, toughest schedule on paper in the NFL for the upcoming season. We'll get Chris's thoughts and insight on that, including the Bears taking on the two teams that were both in the Super Bowl. Also, the Illini going to play Duke, the latest in the home and home schedule. And that's exciting stuff, man. But Evan has some very serious thoughts. He's not happy about a couple of things in regards to that. We don't have to spoil that right now. We'll talk about that coming up in the next hour, right?
5: Coming up next.

0: 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We're back Friday. 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
1: Well, good draft by all involved. I think I won pretty easily, but it will be decided to see what happens here.
0: We'll run through the list.
1: Curtis took Michael Jordan, Brian Urlacher, Ryan Sandberg, Jonathan Toews, and Andre Dawson.
7: That makes a baker's dozen for me.
1: I took Walter Payton, Dick Butkus, Gale Sayers, Derrick Rose, and Anthony Rizzo.
8: Still recovering from my most recent heart attack.
1: And then Cooper took Ernie Banks, Patrick Kane, Scottie Pippen, Devin Hester, and the Iceman himself, Caleb Williams.
0: The Iceman, that's a good pick.
8: I shall bounce back, as will a certain assemblage of burly gladiators known to all as the Bears.
9: The Bears.
0: I feel pretty confident about my list, though, my friend. I think
10: good about mine.
0: My list smashes your list into smithereens.
8: I neglected to mention that we're coming to you live from Hallis Memorial Hospital in the Richard M. Butkus Trauma Center.
1: I feel like it's pretty obvious that Curtis has got Michael Jordan at the top, which that should carry a lot of weight.
0: That
1: but I think you lost some people at the bottom.
0: No, there. I don't think so, my friend.
1: I don't know how many people are going to be excited about Andre Dawson.
0: They love

0: just feels good. Just feels right. ESPN Radio 93.5. How you doing, Evan Stone?
1: I'm doing great.
0: Me too. I'm all right. I'm Curtis Allen. That's Evan. And those are some highlights from our Tuesday draft yesterday, the best Chicago athletes of all time. Appreciate Diane dropping off a note randomly there, just in case I forgot to pierce the intern's name.
1: We're all in this together.
0: We are. And a welcome to Pierce Lehman, who was on with us the other day for a little bit. Pierce, welcome.
2: Hello.
0: Welcome aboard, sir.
2: Thank you for having me.
0: You're welcome.
1: One leaves, another comes in.
0: That's right.
2: Yeah, that's right.
0: The Coop's chair, still warm. And this this guy just slides right on in here. This guy. No, Pierce, it is good to have you aboard for the summer. Welcome. And thank you for spending some time with us, man.
2: Thank you for having me.
0: Well.
2: I'm very excited about this opportunity.
0: You should be. The textures are going to be nice, dog.
2: Should be. Should be grateful that
0: we're gonna
2: I'm allowed in your presence.
0: We're not my presence. It's Evan's. We're
2: it's
0: gonna
2: Evan's
0: do
2: presence.
0: A segment. We're gonna that's do a segment true. Soon in the show where we get to know you a little bit better, and that's rapid fire questions. So I just want you to really start to think about who you are as a person and what you want out of life. In the meantime, Joe in Springfield already voting for you, sir, in our Chicago draft, and he's got a Chicago twist to it. He says, my vote is for Evan, and my prediction is John Shire leaving for the Bulls.
1: All right.
0: You think Shire leaves Duke? Or where isn't that where Shire is?
1: Yeah, he's at Duke.
0: Yeah, I was going to say, you think he does? You looked at me like,
1: No, I just, I think it would be a bad choice for him, but yeah, we'd be all in.
0: Steve in St. Joe says, so no White Sox, LMAO. Hey, listen, I thought about Big Hurt more than once, but I had to go with the Hawk.
1: Yeah, Frank Thomas was on my list, and it just kind of, with guys that remained available, he just kept getting pushed down. And never made the list.
0: You went Bears heavy. You went Bears legend heavy with your first three picks. But, yeah, I really was considering the Hurt with my fourth or fifth pick, and then I went with the Hawk instead. I also considered Pauly Konerko and Burley and some of those other guys from that team. But we mentioned John Shire thanks to our guy Joe in Springfield. And if John Shire doesn't go to the Bulls, he'll probably be around for this new series with the Illini just announced today, sir. The Illini and Duke, officially you're going to have a two-game series, and I know you have some thoughts on it, but if you missed this, here's kind of a basic breakdown, and we'll do more with Illini headlines as well here in just a few. But Illinois basketball secured its latest marquee home series with Duke. It's a two-year agreement. Illinois is going to travel to Durham this upcoming season. They'll play at Cameron Indoor Stadium on Tuesday, November 17th, so the week before Thanksgiving. And then next year, the 27-28 season, the Illini will host Duke on December 4th, 2027 at State Farm Center. That will be Duke's first ever trip to Champaign.
1: Mm.
0: And you said before we went on the air, you had some thoughts about that. And I think that's the big headline of the day. So let's jump right on into it, man. What are you thinking? What are you feeling?
1: First of all, I love Coach Underwood's mentality of we're gonna play some dogs.
0: This is a big deal.
1: Yeah,
0: it's a big deal.
1: We're not gonna take the non-conference season as a time to work on some things and to get healthy and whatever, get some wins on the resume. We're gonna challenge ourselves every non-conference. And so if you look at next year, you've got major non-conference opponents, obviously Missouri. Then we're going to Lubbock. So Texas Tech and that return home and home.
0: Yep.
1: Now you throw Duke on the schedule, and there's been some rumblings of some other like pretty marquee major opponents that are going to get thrown on that list as well. And I love that aspect of it. I'm a little peeved.
0: Tell me why you're peeved.
1: Because we're going to Cameron this year with the retention team, with the best team that we've had in a long time, and we have to go to Duke rather than them coming to us. And I just feel like, man, every time when we've got the better team, we're on the road versus at home in these games, and it's really starting to tick me off a little bit.
0: Tell me why it's ticking you off so much.
1: Because I'd rather have the better team at home versus on the road.
0: Well, of course you would, but...
1: So, it's just, you know...
0: You know what the argument for that is, though, right? I'm not playing. The argument for that is, well, Duke is still the more prestigious program and has been. And so that this is an elevation for the Illini.
1: So they get home first?
0: That's going to be the argument for it. That's what most pundits or analysts are going to say. They're going to understand it from that perspective. But
1: it's very clear Illinois will play anyone anywhere.
0: Yeah.
1: You got the perfect timing for your little...
0: Well, I don't know what you're talking about.
3: I really don't give a daggum where we play.
1: Yeah, I mean, we just... That's who we are as a program. That's not who Duke is as a program. I feel like Duke... They'll do neutral sites, and they'll throw a couple marquee games on there every now and again, but it's typically a neutral site. To get them into Champaign is a huge win for Coach Underwood and Josh Whitman, and I wonder if he just bullied John Shire into if he was just like, hey, you little punk. You're coming to Champaign.
0: You're not going to Chicago, buddy. You're coming to Champaign. Nerd. That's where you're going.
1: Yeah.
0: And you will be smashed into smithereens.
1: Yeah. Matt from Sydney says, is Coach Underwood doing this better than Izzo? Of course he is. Because Izzo's not a good coach.
0: Here he goes. You said you weren't going to say anything bad about him.
1: I didn't.
0: You said he's not a good coach.
1: Well, I mean, I didn't say anything about him personally. I'm sure he's a lovely grandpa.
0: You're saying he's not a good coach.
1: I think his family loves him very much.
0: You know, there are still people that think you jinxed the Illini.
1: What?
0: That you jinxed them into losing that game against Michigan State.
1: No.
0: That was your fault. If you didn't give Izzo the bulletin board material, that would have never happened.
1: Well, I gave them an opportunity, and maybe they didn't take advantage of it. Maybe that's what happened.
0: 217-359-2255. That's the number for the Max Twin City Recycling text line. Pierce, I'm giving you your first homework, sir.
2: Hello.
0: Can you please, real quick, just kind of look up the all-time record with Duke and Illinois? They've played more than I think people will expect, but go ahead and dive into that for us.
2: Well, I'm trying to, but the computer's kind of...
0: Well, welcome to the show, buddy, okay? This is the hard life you're going to live when you intern on the drive. You think we have nice equipment?
1: On your feet.
0: On your feet.
2: So you said the U of I.
0: Yeah, just look up the. Yeah. Come on, Pierce.
1: But this is it's big time, and I think you're gonna have a team next year that, I mean, if they still have their top five ranking as they go into the Big Ten season, and because I'm fully expecting that to be our preseason ranking, as they roll into Big Ten play, if they still got that ranking, they've earned it. I mean, they're going to be a national title, Final Four contender all season long. If they run through some of this non-conference and they come out on top, it's going to be very exciting.
0: I know that you don't like giving away information.
1: Oh, okay.
0: What did you think I was going to say?
1: Well, no, I just had another thought of the reason I hate the way that it's scheduled home-home is that now, to my recollection, there is no marquee non-conference game in Champaign this year. So every marquee game you have is road or neutral site, which I don't hate the neutral sites. I think that prepares you for tournament play better than anything else. But
0: Can I put on my marketing director hat if I were at the U of I?
1: Yeah,
0: do you mean? You've got Michigan, you've got this. These are the marquee matchups. They are in the Big Ten, sir. What are you talking about? There are no marquee matchups. Are you crazy?
1: No, you're crazy for that being an argument. So, no, I'm really excited to see Southern and Jacksonville State, Western Pennsylvania College.
0: You're saying there's no marquee matchups. There's huge marquee matchups on this Big Ten schedule. Thank you very much.
1: Non-conference.
0: I understand that. I know. I'm trying to. I said I was putting on the marketing. Not my job, but I'm trying to help.
1: You were going to say something about inside.
0: Well, you don't like giving away your inside information from time to time, but you've mentioned that there are some other potential marquee matchups that are floating out there. Would you dare mention any of those?
1: Well, I this is not anything from me. This is something I saw. Jeremy Werner had mentioned something about this today, yesterday, sometime. I don't really
0: tomorrow.
1: Remember. But potentially Houston and North Carolina. Now, are they going to be exhibition games? Are they going to be regular season? I'm not sure. You know that Coach Underwood also loves to have a preseason exhibition game against sure a marquee does. Opponent.
0: Hello, Florida.
1: Yeah, Florida, Kansas. You know, mm-hmm. hopefully just no one breaks their foot.
0: Hopefully no one breaks a hand or a jaw in one of those knockdown dragouts. Yes.
1: Yeah, I'm telling you, though, we've got Luke Goody breaking a foot against Kansas, and then Mihailo Petrovic re-injuring his hammy against Florida. And
0: wasn't there another one in there in the Florida game? That
1: was it Tommy? Tommy?
0: Tommy got hurt, right?
1: I mean, he had some knee stuff. Yeah. I can't remember when it happened, but... I don't know. But, you know, more marquee opponents where it's just literally, you want to play basketball? Let's play basketball.
0: There you go. Oh, wait. Hold on now, Pierce. You think you can just jump into the show like
2: my
0: that?
2: Bad,
0: intern?
2: I forgot. I was able to find
0: you it. Have a sound effect somewhere over there. I never told Coop about it. It's a bell. It sounds like this. You just hit that bell when you're... I'm joking.
2: I'm looking for it right now.
0: I'm joking, Pierce. I'm sorry.
2: So I looked it up. Duke currently leads Illinois 6-3 in all-time matchups.
0: Yeah, so
1: it's closer than I thought.
0: It is closer. I'm joking, Pierce. I'm sorry.
2: So I looked it up. Duke currently.

0: group players and all that, et cetera, down the line. But I do agree with you. It is a little, come on, man, with Illinois having to go on the road first. However, winning cures all. So you head out to Durham and take care of business. That'll be just fine.
1: Yeah.
0: You always have a soft yeah. 217-359-2255. That's your number for the Max Twin City Recycling text line. Since we're talking about it, let's run through the story one more time and some other
2: Illini headlines on ESPN 93.5.
0: Yeah, so Illinois basketball securing again its latest marquee home-home series. This time it's Duke. Two-year agreement. Illinois travels to Durham this season, playing at Cameron Indoor Stadium on Tuesday, November 17th. Duke coming off a 35-3 campaign and an NCAA Elite Eight appearance, along with an ACC regular season and tourney titles. The Illini then host the Blue Devils during the 27-28 season, with the rematch set for Saturday, December 4th, 2027 at State Farm Center. Put that on your calendar. It's going to be Duke's first time coming to Champaign. In baseball, the Illini wrap up the regular season with a three-game series at Indiana. Friday's the first game. First pitch is at 5 o'clock. Saturday's game, 5 o'clock. Sunday's series finale, 1 o'clock. And the series is from Bart Kauffman Field. It's all going to be on Big Ten Plus. Last note for you, the Illini men's and women's track and field teams are prepared to begin postseason with the Big Ten Outdoor Championships this weekend, Friday through Sunday in Lincoln. At the brand new Nebraska outdoor track, 21 men and 22 women will represent the orange and blue at the conference meet. And Evan Stone, those are your Illini headlines for today.
1: Good job.
0: Thank you very much. 217-359-2255 for the Max Twin City Recycling text line. Here's a breakdown of today's show. We'll get into the NBA draft combine in just a few and let you know how all the Illini guys you know and love are doing. Keaton Wagler got a lot of press today and yesterday afternoon, making the rounds. And the story of him, where he was a year and change ago versus what's going on right now, it's a big deal, and it's one of the best stories, I think, coming out of the combine. Andre's looking pretty good, other than the shooting. You a little worried about him yet? Are you concerned at all yet, Evan Stone?
1: No.
0: Not even a little bit. Bears, maybe some concern there because their schedule, really tough, toughest in the NFL for the upcoming season on paper. Chris Kwiecinski, our guy from Fox 32 Chicago, is going to hop on with us around 3:45 to run through the schedule, break it down. Are the T-Wolves done, sir?
1: We'll talk about it.
0: Are the Champaign Timberwolves donezo? Should I put my Champaign Timberwolves T-shirt away?
1: Well, they're definitely back against the wall.
0: What was the final last? It was another big blowout. It wasn't good.
1: 127 or something. Io went on his own little mini run to tie it at 61.
0: Yeah.
1: And after that moment, I think the Spurs outscored him by about 50.
0: It was not good. It was not good. And speaking of not good, it's not good how LeBron was swept with the Lakers. I'm not dancing on it. I'm not happy it happened. However,
1: you're not.
0: I'm not happy. Why would I be happy about that? I don't hate LeBron.
1: Okay.
0: I don't hate LeBron the way you and our currently former intern Cooper O'Kelly hate Michael Jordan for whatever reason. I don't hate LeBron. However, we're going to go. I don't. Why'd you make that face?
1: What? I didn't make a face.
0: You made a face.
3: I saw the face. Thank you, Pierce.
0: You are my new favorite, Pierce. Thank you for that. But we're going to go for the first time in a couple weeks. We're going back to the office of Evan Stone because you, sir, have some thoughts on what LeBron should be doing with his career. He's a free agent now.
1: Yep. Unrestricted.
0: Unrestricted. Does that mean he's going to come to the Bulls? Think he'll end his career in Chicago? Whole new regime. He could lead someone. No? Okay, we'll talk about that later, Evan.
1: Okay.
0: And we'll do our draft wrap-up. Speaking of Chicago, there's a couple of Bulls players on our Best Chicago Athletes draft from yesterday. You can still vote in that on our Twitter, Instagram, and Facebook pages or via text. Again, 217-359-2255. Last time I checked Twitter and Instagram at the Drive 935, I was doing pretty well on Twitter, but you were doing pretty well on Instagram last I looked.
1: Yeah, that was the last I saw, too. I haven't looked for a couple hours.
0: I don't see too many mercy votes for our guy Coop, you know?
1: No, screw that.
0: No.
1: My wife did just text me an update from Adam Schefter. Something, I think I hate this.
0: Uh-oh. Evan hates something. What is it?
1: The NFL is going to have a Thanksgiving Eve game.
0: Why?
1: It's going to be the Rams versus the Packers on Wednesday night on Netflix.
0: Well, that's why.
3: Netflix.
1: Well, obviously, that's why.
0: That's why.

0: Netflix but, money, baby.
1: Oh, that's disgusting.
0: I'll tell you what, if Netflix can get Cat Williams and Kevin Hart to hug on TV, then by God, they can get another NFL game on the schedule.
1: Oh, man. And also, speaking of Netflix, we have the cast of season 3 of Quarterback that's coming out this summer.
0: Mm-hmm.
1: Jaden Daniels.
0: Okay.
1: Baker Mayfield.
0: Mm-hmm.
1: Cam Ward. Mm-hmm. And one other that you in a million years would not be able to guess who it is.
0: J.J. McCarthy.
1: No.
0: Mm.
1: I just said you're not going to be able to guess.
0: Mm. Pierce, you want to throw out a guess?
1: He saw it.
0: Oh, never mind then. I'm turning off his mic. Okay.
1: I don't know.
0: Turning off his mic. But we're giving Pierce a lot of mic
1: time. It's your guy.
0: Here.
2: Oh, Sam Darnold?
0: Oh, Pierce, I wanted to turn you. Jay Cutler. You're doing a smoking cigarette. Yeah, Jay Cutler. That's
1: not
0: who it is.
1: Not smoking Jay, but smoking Joe.
0: Oh, Flacco.
1: Joe Flacco.
0: Yo, baby.
1: On season 3 of Quarterback coming to Netflix.
0: Hell yeah.
1: July 14th.
0: Oh, I love it. Those old gunslingers with the Marlboros hanging out of their mouths. We haven't talked about Joe Flacco in too long, man. It's been too long since we had some Flacco talk on this show. So we got lots to get to then. We'll get into the NBA Draft Combine, let you know what's up with Keaton, Kylan, Andre. It's all next on The Drive.
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2: What was it about Coach Underwood, about Illinois, that allowed you to be able to showcase your game in the best possible fashion to be sitting here with us today?
10: It was definitely the trust that they had in me and the way that I fit into the style of play. It was a lot of spacing, a lot of ball screens, and that's what I strive in. Having the ball in my hands the whole game, being able to read the defense, make plays, look for my own shot, and then even get in and make plays for others, it really helped me blossom and show the world how my game is.
11: I'm going to take you back a little bit because I always wanted to ask you this question. If I ever met you, I'm going to ask you this question. You go to Purdue as a freshman. You put on a show, 46 points, 13 for 17 from the field, 9 for 11 from the three-point line. What was going through your mind to be able to have an unreal, one of the most impressive performances of all season?
10: Just a killer's mentality. When our second leading scorer at the time, Kylan, was out, and I knew that Purdue was one of the best offensive teams in the country, and we were going to have to score a lot of points that game. So I just went in there with the mindset to do what I do, be aggressive, take shots. I saw the big switching, and I knew I could get to my spot each time, and, shots were falling. I just continued to stay confident and be aggressive, and, my teammates trusted me enough to keep giving me the ball, and it all worked out.
0: That, my friends, is NBA lottery draft pick and former Illini guard Keaton Wagler, live from the NBA Draft Combine, ESPN Radio 93.5. It is The Drive. I'm Curtis. That's Evan. Our new intern, Pierce Liebman.
12: Hello.
0: Shout out from Eastern Illinois University in studio with us. Pierce, thank you for being here, sir.
12: Thank you for having me.
0: You're welcome. Evan, Keaton, his story continues to impress. That little clip from the Big Ten Network earlier today. Have you been following any of the draft combine a little closer because those guys, those Illini guys, are there?
1: Probably closer than I do in a typical year, yes. But not as closely as I would probably like to.
0: Mm.
1: So I've missed. So sometimes when I come in here and I'm able to actually sit down and look at some of the highlights of the combine and what's happening, and the fact that Keaton Wagler yesterday went 25 for 30 shooting off the dribble, which I think was the high score of the day from all competitors. I love it. I love seeing a bunch of that stuff.
0: 217-359-2255 for the Max Twin City Recycling text line. Another one from our guy, Matt in Sydney. Everyone is saying this is the best NBA draft in years. If that's true, how does Andre fit into the first round, or is it just a top-heavy draft? Does Andre find his way? I mean, like, this is becoming more and more of a story. This is each day, not a lot, but slowly but surely kind of drifting away from, this is just for his profile. This is just, he's, going to get some good feedback, and now... Is it okay to bite a fingernail or two if you're an Illini fan and you're a little worried?
1: It's a very top-heavy draft.
0: There you go.
1: So when you're talking about the best NBA draft in years, that's because when you look at players 1 through 10, they're very competitive. They're very equal. Most years you come out and there's a no doubt this guy will be the number one overall pick.
0: Mm-hmm.
1: And I think most people probably land on the same guy, AJ DeBonsa, but I mean, Darren Peterson is up there. Like, there's a bunch of guys that they're like, ooh, but this. And so when you look at 1 through 10, 1 through even 15, it's much more comparable than years prior. However, when you get at the back end of the draft, I think it's a lot, it's lesser than typical. Because a lot of guys are now, because of NIL, they're just staying in college.
0: Mm-hmm.
1: And so it's a little watered down at the back half of the draft, which is why I think Andre is even getting so much of a look this year.
0: That's a great point.
1: So it's the double-edged sword that he's getting a better look because there's less guys going through the process. But... I don't see a world where Andre would slip into the first round.
0: Mm.
1: I see no conceivable world where that happens.
0: What do you think's the line in the sand? If he's a second round guy, which is where I think a lot of people would have him if he did go, he'd get drafted. What's the line in the sand money wise between that and here?
1: Yeah, I was actually talking to somebody today about this, and I think it would have to be early second round in that, 30 to 40 range.
0: Mm-hmm.
1: that I think would be, okay, yeah, I'm going to make this jump because there's more of a guaranteed contract there. You can get higher numbers in that range. Other than that, if it's about money, he's going to make more money here than he would in the NBA. And he's going to hopefully set up his draft stock next year to make more money in the long term, and to get into the league. So I know that there's a lot of talking and he's, you know, kind of, you know, dragging the process out and he's saying everything he's supposed to say.
0: Yep.
1: If I were to bet two of my shoes, he's going to be in Illini next year.
0: 217-359-2255. That is your number for the Max Twin City Recycling text line. It is The Drive. I'm Curtis. That's Evan. A couple other guys, obviously, that we are all very much aware of at the draft combine. Kylan Boswell, and we just heard the clip from Wagler. We haven't talked a whole lot about Kylan. What have you heard in regards to how he's performing? What are you paying attention to with Boswell?
1: It's been pretty quiet, which I don't think is like crazy surprising.
0: No, I agree.
1: I think what he's going to test well at events like this is leadership, is some of the intangibles. And where he's going to struggle is some of the, honestly, some of the things that the NBA is really looking for. Lights out shooting, athleticism. So for him, really, it is a team willing to take a second round flyer on him because of what he could bring to the organization, to the franchise, as a leader, as someone who went to college when they were like 12, you know, and grew from that. And that'll be fascinating, interesting to see. I think he's currently, as we speak, I should pull it up. I think he's competing in the 5-on-5.
0: When we talked to Brian Teague from Chicago State of Mind Sports, I believe that was yesterday, Brian said that Kylan was going to do the 5-on-5. Keaton's doing the 5-on-5, but Andre is not. I believe that was the order of it, which is interesting. Or maybe, is Andre doing it now? Now that I say that out loud?
1: Well, he said yesterday Andre was not.
0: He was not. I know Brian said, yeah, I just wanted to double check. Yeah.
1: So, and I didn't think Keaton was doing it either, but I don't know. We'll see. I pulled it up. I'll just watch it for a little bit.
0: You know what we can do? Pierce, will you double check that for us, sir?
1: Rivers is dominating Weems. I can tell you that right now. They're up 31-10.
0: What, Philip Rivers is playing somebody right now?
1: I don't know what the...
0: Philip Rivers and Eric Weems playing one-on-one basketball or football?
1: Is Eric Weems and Doc Rivers? I don't know what this Rivers is.
0: Doc Rivers.
1: What are they calling these teams?
0: Huh.
1: So, as of
0: moment, I would want to play Doc and Phillip in anything, quite frankly.
1: As of moment watching, there is no Illini on the floor. Ooh, nice little tip dunk there.
0: What are you doing? Are you you're literally watching the scrimmage on your phone?
1: Yeah.
0: Good God.
1: Well, I'm doing it. I'm efforting. I'm doing research as we're talking.
0: You're so not doing any research. You're just, this is just you watching a basketball game on your phone in the middle of a show. Did Skip Bayless ever do this?
1: I'm better than Skip.
0: Are you sure?
1: I'm positive.
0: Did I'm trying to think of some. Did Jim Rome ever do that?
1: I'm definitely better than Jim Rome.
0: Are you sure?
1: Who did he get punched by? He got punched by somebody.
0: Because
1: he was like, don't call me that again.
0: No, don't call me Chris again. That was, he kept saying
1: who
0: Chris.
1: Who was that? Yeah.
0: Boy, that threw me for
1: I'm
0: a
1: having
0: loop.
1: A memory blank right now.
0: Our guy Ryan and Fisher. Andre is as good as gone. Book it and keep the receipts if you'd like. Skip. He didn't call you Skip, but I'm throwing that in there.
1: Let me add, Ryan, I appreciate the perspective. I will absolutely keep that receipt. Why do you think so? What would be the reasoning? Would be my question.
0: Pierce, do you find who's in the 5-on-5?
1: Jim Everett. There we go.
0: Yeah, Jim
1: much.
0: Everett, not Chris
12: based
0: Everett.
12: Based off
0: Jimmer.
12: Of what I could see, it doesn't look like Andre is, based off of also what I've seen, Wagler and Boswell, I think, are both playing.
0: So that's what I thought. Kylan and Keaton were both doing the 5-on-5, and Andre was not. Butch in St. Joe, thank you for the, yeah, Jim Everett, because he kept calling him Chris Everett. He's like, I bet I do it again, Chris. And then, and then Jim planted him, and it's one of the greatest moments in sports history. They, what movies? Oh, Any Given Sunday. They did a nod to that moment with Pacino smacking around John C. McGinley, who was doing an awful Jim Rome impression in that movie, but it was still so good. 217-359-2255. Our guy Ryan in Fisher, he just answered your question. He says, money's not a big issue. Daddy's name and from his interviews. He's listening to the words Andre's saying in the interviews, and it makes him think, hey, he's out of here. He's adios.
1: Why is money not a big issue?
0: I think it's the biggest issue for an athlete.
1: I think money's a pretty big issue. That's why you do all of this.
0: I think that is the issue. 217-359-2255. Are you still watching the basketball game on your phone, or are you?
1: It's on commercial.
0: Cheese and rice.
1: What?
13: It's heated and competitive out there.
1: It's been a good game. Actually, it's not. It's a blowout.
0: Is this because we lost the cable? Is that why you're doing this right now?
1: Hey, man, that's behind the scenes.
0: Oh, sorry. That's inside talk. 217-359-2255 for the Max Twin City Recycling text line. I mean, that's going to continue to be the storyline, and is whether or not Andre returns or if he's going to be bound to the NBA if he's out of town.
1: Ryan says he comes from money. Come on, man. It's not his money. It's his parents' money.
0: Mm-hmm.
1: He wants his own money.
0: And we're not going to say anything mean about his lovely mother on this show, by the way.
1: Why would we?
0: We would never say anything disparaging about Mrs. Stojakovic. Just a wonderful, wonderful woman, okay?
1: Everybody that I know comes for money still wants their own money. If it wasn't about money, he wouldn't have needed a big payday to come to Illinois. He wouldn't need a big payday to stay at Illinois.
0: You know,
1: it's about money with Andre, too.
0: How many rich friends you got?
1: I got at least some on social media.
0: Okay. My mom says that she has friends. This is my friend in New York, and it's just a guy on TikTok riding around with a GoPro on his head. You know, he's not really her friend. Is that what you mean? Like, is it?
1: Yeah.
0: Like, if you're following LeBron, LeBron's not really your friend.
1: How about the guy that rides around with the GoPro that keeps stealing all the Sinclair green dinosaurs from their gas stations?
0: Is that a thing that's happening? I don't know this story.
1: I mean, it's pretty big deal. He keeps stealing all these. They keep unveiling new Sinclair green dinosaurs, and he steals them.
0: What's a Sinclair dinosaur?
1: You don't know Sinclair gas stations?
0: I just know Sinclair Broadcasting. I just know the television and radio company.
1: The Sinclair gas stations, they got the green dinosaur outside. They're really big in the Midwest West.
0: Midwest West. So I got to keep
1: the Midwest
0: going.
1: And the West.
0: Yeah, I don't know Sinclair gas stations. Pierre, look up how many dinosaurs have been stolen by whomever, this bandit from Sinclair gas stations for us. 217-359-2255. Big Def, there's our guy. Says, my D-line coach, Curtis, used to say cheese and crackers at me, but with the same tone, which you just said, cheese and rice at Evan. Hey, I'm trying my best.
1: I don't even know what that means.
0: You're trying to get me to say something that would involve the dump button, but I will not break.
14: We use the word OSCE.
0: I'll use that word.
1: Ryan and Fisher, he makes a good point. He says, you're comparing two large sums of money. What's the difference? He's going to be well off either pick. Here's the difference is there are two large sums of money, whether it's NBA money or Illinois money. However, the Illinois money is much bigger. It's a lot more. It's three times as much, potentially. And it sets you up to hopefully be in a better place to get drafted higher, so that first contract you have in the NBA is a guaranteed or two-way contract versus what he would probably get now, which would be a decent amount of money, but it's way less, and it's not guaranteed at all. So you come back here, you're getting $1 million in the NBA or $3 million at Illinois.
0: Mm.
1: Easy choice. That $1 million in the NBA is not guaranteed, and you might never see it, and you might lose it before your second year. Or you get a guaranteed $3 million, then you up your draft stock, go back to the draft, and now you're getting maybe drafted in the first round, end of the first round, early second round, and you get a guaranteed contract with that for 3, 4, 5, 6 year, 2 year contract.
0: And it's not as front the
1: 6 million, 2 year contract.
0: I was about to say it's not as front loaded, but you know, be specific, Curtis. The draft next year won't be nearly as front loaded as this one is too. So when you're talking about money contracts, what is guaranteed and front loaded all together, there's more of a win for Andre. I agree 100% to stick around and he'll make more in Champaign.
1: Yeah.
0: And
1: he said, Ryan said, worked out well for Coleman, huh? I'm going to guess Coleman Hawkins.
0: Yeesh.
1: And it did. It worked out perfectly for Coleman Hawkins. He went to Kansas. He went to the NBA Combine, the draft. He was not going to get drafted.
0: No.
1: And he came back with what he needed to work on. He got a bag at Kansas State. And now he's in the G League, playing in the G League.
0: Mm-hmm.
1: So, yeah, it's worked out perfect. Coleman Hawkins was never going to get drafted in the way that Andre could potentially get drafted.
0: You're right.
1: They're in very different situations.
0: I agree. 217-359-2255. Keep the energy going on the Max Twin City Recycling text line. Going to switch gears and talk a little bit of the Chicago Bears. They have a very, very difficult schedule. Our guy Chris Kwasinski from Fox 32 Chicago going to join us next and break it down. It's The Drive.
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0: Do you know Ask Jeeves?
19: No.
0: Explain to him who Jeeves was.
1: Jeeves was a guy that you could ask, and he would tell you the answer to any question.
19: Like a computer?
20: There was a man named Jeeves in the computer. He would find all kinds of results.
1: Yeah, it was a website, AskJeeves.com.
19: And he had a name.
1: You'd go to Ask Jeeves, and he'd answer any question that you had.
21: The idea behind Jeeves was that he was a, quote, gentleman's personal gentleman.
19: Do you think it's still...
1: I don't know. Give it a shot.
19: All right. Yep, I'm here. Ask Jeeves. This just looks like Google.
1: It was Google before Google.
19: Got it.
1: Can you ask it a question still?
22: So where are you going then?
23: I don't think it's any of your damn business.
19: What is the mascot of the University of Illinois?
24: You talking to me? You talking to me?
1: Well.
19: Oh, that is a loaded question.
1: That's a loaded question and not one that we're going to talk about on the air.
25: Depends who's asking.
26: We are.
25: Who's we?
26: Depends who's asking.
25: I am.
26: Who's I?
19: No, Jeeves stinks. This is terrible.
24: Well, who the hell else are you talking? You talking to me?
19: It's not giving me, like, an answer. It's just saying, like...
1: What's it saying?
19: Five things to know about Capital Life Insurance.
1: Well, there's a reason Google took it over.
19: Yeah.
21: In 2006, the website was rebranded simply to ask.com, and a legend was laid to rest.
1: There's a reason nobody's asking Jeeves anymore.
0: I need somebody. ESPN Radio 93.5, it is The Drive. You know, I need somebody. I'm Curtis, that's Evan. Ask Jeeves. It's all gone. Never to come back again, sir. But you don't...
1: Never again.
0: You know what we don't have to do? We don't have to ask Jeeves anything about the Chicago Bears' strength of schedule. Instead, we have an expert on the Dick Van Dyke Appliance World phone line with us. Our guy, Chris Kwasinski from Fox 32 Chicago. How are you, sir?
2: Boys, I'm doing fine. How are we doing today?
0: I'm all right. Evan, are you okay? I cannot tell if he's okay or not, Chris.
1: Yeah, I'm doing great. I'm drinking a Celsius right now. Have you had one of these?
0: Holy cow.
2: Oh, my Lord.
1: It's really good.
0: I just watched something. What was it? Rooster with Steve Carell, where I think he's drinking a couple of Celsiuses and he goes nuts.
1: I haven't seen that yet. Is
0: it good? It's funny. It's very funny. Chris, what is not funny is the Bears schedule. It's very, very difficult. Toughest schedule on paper for the upcoming NFL season. How are you feeling about it after first glance?
2: It's funny you say that, because everybody wants to point to the fact, well, they finished in first place. Well, they've got the hardest schedule just in terms of winning percentage and all that kind of stuff. I get that. I'm really not sweating too much about that, just because that's taking last year into account. A lot of these teams lost a lot of pieces. A lot of these teams lost a lot of players, assistant coaches, that kind of stuff. You're really not going to know what you're going to get until, I'd say, about, like, shoot, week four or five. I mean, that's what happened with the Bears last year, right? The first handful of weeks, they were 0-2. They lost, what, they allowed 50-something points to the Lions. They looked like they were Swiss cheese on defense. And then they had the winner-take-all medicine, which is the Dallas Cowboys. So that got them right on the track and kind of figured out who they were, and it kind of took it from there. So I think about, you know, week three, week four, we'll get a sense of what this team is going to be. But I feel like this team is already feeling pretty good about what it's got, just because its coaching staff is in place. They feel good about it. They're pretty clear about that during rookie minicamp.
0: When you look at the schedule, I know there are certain teams that jumped out to a lot of analysts, a lot of fans right away. And the first two were the teams that were just in the Super Bowl. You go on the road to play Seattle, and you will host the New England Patriots this year. Also, you're bringing the Eagles to town, which is always a tough matchup. You got to go out to Buffalo. Are there other teams on this schedule that you go? I mean, we're not going to know, like you just said, until we get into week four or five, who everybody really is. But were there other teams you went, they could be improved? This could be a tougher matchup than people think, say a Jacksonville or something like that.
2: Yeah, I'm not too concerned about Jacksonville in that same sense, just because I think that's a really good test for the Bears, because they're really similar teams. I'm really looking forward to that one, just because if you want to be, if you want to still be in the upper echelon of the NFL, like, that's the team you got to beat. And not just saying that they're going to be, they're going to fall off or have some issues and that kind of stuff, because they're returning a lot of players. They've made some improvements, and there's a lot to like about what Liam Cohen's doing in Jacksonville. But again, you want to be at the top of the heap. You got to beat those teams. And I'm really looking forward to how they play. I think it's the AFC East. I know they played them a couple of years ago, and they had New England. They lost that game. I was there. It was a dreadful game. But I think it's one of those where you get a lot of really good teams, especially in Buffalo and New England. I'm really looking forward to seeing what they do against Miami and at the Jets, just because those are the teams that you expect them to beat. And we've seen this a couple times with the Bears. And not to say this is going to happen under Ben Johnson, just because this is a very different coaching staff. But when you got those teams, you got to beat them. You know, you can't really toy around with them a little bit. We kind of look back to the Baltimore Ravens game last year. It's like, that was a team that they were supposed to beat without Lamar Jackson. And instead, Tyler Huntley comes in and beats them because they had a good coaching staff with a good game plan. I'm interested to see if Jeff Hafley has that kind of a game plan in Miami. I'm interested in seeing if Aaron Glenn is going to revamp that Jets defense, which did not have an interception last year, which is mind-boggling considering Kevin Byard had seven of them. It's just so weird to think of, well, these teams had high picks. These teams got a lot of players. Let's just see what they can do with them. Also, Malik Willis there in Miami is so intriguing to me. It's a guy that I think is going to have a decent year, but also at some point you're going to have to take a quarterback of the future, and next year's quarterback draft is going to be stacked. So what happens with them there, who knows? But I think that's a really interesting thing to watch, because you know that they're going to play these, like you said, Seattle, they're going to get these shots just because they were first in the division, so they're going to get these guys. So you have to find ways to take care of business where you can.
1: Yeah, and I think sometimes what is more important than seeing, as we look at it right now, just home, away, but actually seeing dates and when you're playing these teams, I think that's so important. Oh, yeah. Early on, late in the season. Like, you don't want to go to Miami in September. You want to go to Miami in December. You know what I mean? Like, that's the time. Let's get out of the cold. Let's go have some fun. However, we do know for sure, as some of these special games are coming out, the Bears will not be traveling internationally this year. What do you think about that? Because there were some rumors about the Bears being on the Spain trip this year.
2: Yeah, I thought the Spain train was going to happen. I'm not going to lie to you. When we were at the Combine, that was all that we heard about. That was a lot of the stuff that was going on. The chatter in the background was like, yeah, like the Bears are the front runner for that. It really feels like that they're going to be in there. And then they announced at the Combine, they announced, hey, Atlanta's going to be playing in that game. So we think just generally, oh, that's a team that the Bears have to play this year. So it just makes sense that it would be the Bears. But in this case, it wasn't. It's going to be the Bengals. And I'm not going to lie with you, these international games are kind of a shot in the dark sometimes. I always think back to when the Bears went to London and played the Raiders,
1: yep,
2: which is a Raiders team that they should have beat. And I want to say that they showed up like a couple days before. They didn't get jet lag a chance to go away.
0: Mm.
2: They were really struggling with all that stuff, and they lost that game. So, and again, last 2 years ago, they played Jacksonville in London and just absolutely beat up a really bad Jags team.
1: Yeah.
2: So it's a shot in the dark. Really know what you're going to get. I prefer if they just stayed here, just because that's a wrinkle in the schedule that coaches don't have to figure out.
1: Yep.
2: You kind of stay home. You don't have to plan for that kind of stuff, but I think they got a decent scratch, or they got a decent chance to win with the schedule they have now and the teams that are on there. I know you mentioned when they'll play these games, and I think Fox Sports' Jordan Schultz just reported the Bears are going to play on Thanksgiving Day against the Lions in Detroit. So that's a big one. It's a late season NFC North game that might have some divisional implications depending on how things shake out. So that's kind of what I'm looking at now. Well, the international games would be fun from a fan perspective because, like, don't get me wrong, 2 years ago, Bears fans showed out at Wembley. That was insane how well they packed that stadium. But I think it's more important that the Bears get a decent draw when it comes to some of these divisional games, especially now that we know one is going to be on Thanksgiving Day.
0: ESPN Radio 93.5, it is The Drive. I'm Curtis. That's Evan, our guy Chris Kwasinski from Fox 32 Chicago on the Dick Van Dyke Appliance World phone line. You just stole my thunder, man. Yeah, that's what I was about to ask you about, was it just being reported by Jordan Schultz that the Lions are going to host the Bears on Thanksgiving. Of course, the Bears won the division, but 0-2 last year against the Lions. That feels like the dragon that Ben Johnson has yet to slay. Is it overstating that he needs to beat Detroit at least once this upcoming year?
2: I mean, obviously you want to say yes. You don't want to be like, ah, well, you can lose the games and everything will be fine. I don't think that that's going to be the case. I think, one, it'll be a good chance for us, at least, for the fans, for media, for analysts out there to take a little bit more inventory on what the Bears can do, because that's an area where they certainly struggled. They certainly struggled to get up on a team that was really familiar with them. I know there's a lot of going back and forth with guys like Amon-Ra St. Brown, that kind of stuff about, like, well, we're going to take it to Ben, and there's a little bit of that there. I think it's going to be a little bit different, especially this year, when you have a revamped secondary with guys that are going to be locked in. You can start playing more of the defensive calls that you want to play. A lot of people will point out, like, well, these guys are all new. It's like, well, to be fair, there's a reason why they let guys like Kevin Byard, Deshaun Wright, Jaquan Brisker walk. And I think it was to get these guys in place. I also think it's going to be really interesting to see what happens when you have a healthy Kyler Gordon out there, because I know he was kind of injured out of the lineup a little bit when they played, especially in Detroit last time. But all I know is, guys, it really can't go worse than the last time they played in Detroit on Thanksgiving. So
1: I was just about to bring it up. Yep.
2: So I think just going in there and being, you know, I think being competitive is one, because I think the first two Lions games we saw this year in the Ben Johnson era was a little bit of a struggle. First one, obviously, the second one, Lions went up pretty big before they staged one of those Caleb comebacks, even though it fell just short. I think that right there is one of those, especially late in the year, where if you want to win the North again, you're going to have to win one of those games. You don't have to win them all, but that's one you're probably going to have to win if you're going to win the NFC North.
1: So I know rookie camp has begun, has started. I'm sure it's also pretty basic stuff at this point in time. But any nuggets that you've heard coming out of this rookie class and some of their undrafted free agents that might have a shot of sticking with the team, or anything worth sharing?
2: Yeah, I think from spending last weekend up at Hallis Hall, just kind of getting a chance to see these guys. One of the things that I took away for sure was, like, people want to hear and wonder why they took a tight end in the third round. But I think having a chance to be up close to Sam, hear him talk a little bit more, kind of see where his philosophy with football is, you can clearly see that this is a dude that is going to fit like a glove in this Ben Johnson offense. And even if he plays about the same amount of snaps that Durham Smythe played, Durham Smythe had 6 targets last year. They only didn't go to him very often. I feel like they're going to go to Sam Roush a lot more. And people want to say, well, obviously, when you lose guys like Lamine Zaccheaus, DJ Moore, you're losing 2 veteran targets that you're going to go to. I think Sam has got a chance to emerge as one of those targets to kind of fill those shoes a little bit. Maybe not both. You're not filling DJ Moore's shoes. You're not filling Lamine Zaccheaus' shoes. But you're going to get a guy that has underrated receiving ability. I think when I went back and watched some of his film, I'm like, yeah, this guy's got a little juice. No, it's pretty fly for a white guy. So I want to put that out there with Sam. I think he's going to have a good chance to factor in the receiving game. But I think Malik Muhammad has a good chance of winning the starting cornerback job. This is a dude that's just made of pure juice. He comes in believing he's going to be the starter. I think that's going to go a long way. And he's going to have a good shot, especially after the team moved on from Zay Frazier. Before he even played it down with the Bears. But the biggest thing, too, is long snapper. We don't really talk about long snappers unless they, 1, mess up, or 2, they're on the transaction wire. But the Bears are moving on from Scott Daly. I think he signed a deal to be in Tampa Bay. So they've got Bo Gardner and Luke Elkin, 2 guys that are going to compete for the starting long snapper job. That competition is going to start now. And Ben Johnson was pretty clear. It's like, yeah, we're gonna continue that training camp. But you start now and you prove that you can do it, great. But if they're not up to snuff, we're going to go find someone that can do it. So I think it's about settling that position now. And I think lastly, everybody, I think you guys saw it too, what Dennis Allen said about coaching better. I know Ben Johnson talked about it. What are you going to do to improve the pass rush and the defensive line? He said, we're going to coach better. And Dennis Allen had this huge, just really honest soliloquy where he was like, we need to focus on fundamentals. We were so scheme savvy and just so interested in getting that across to the players last year that we left a lot of fundamentals out. And sure, fundamentals only go a long way, because if you've got, like, I don't know, Aaron Donald with a 7th round pick, when you're comparing those 2 kind of defensive tackles, clearly Aaron Donald's going to win, not just because of fundamentals, just because he's just that good. But I think in this instance, focusing on the fundamentals, kind of getting back to the basics, is going to go a long way with the team that kind of proved that it doesn't really, you know, they got the juice. It doesn't matter what situation that they're in. If you're going to give them a chance to win, they'll go take it. Dennis Allen, I think, has got a lot to prove this year, too, especially with this defensive line. And also this revamped secondary, which they got just for him.
1: Okay, real quick before we let you go, because I know you're really interested in getting back to watching Nick Martinelli dominate this combine game right now.
2: Absolutely.
1: Yeah, he's leading his team in scoring right now with 11 points. Now, they're losing by 40, but he's got the lead in points. Illinois football at Northwestern at the brand new Ryan Field this year. How excited are you for that unveiling of Northwestern's new stadium?
2: You know, I have a ranking of coffee, press box coffee that I've gotten in my years of covering college football.
1: Mm-hmm. Hold on, you can't just glance past that. What is the ranking?
2: Okay, Hold on. Let me pull out the big guns here for you guys.
1: I need to know who has the best coffee.
0: Wait, did you just say you have a spreadsheet for this, Chris?
2: No. Okay. Just coffee, just rankings from Pressbox Coffee.
0: All right. I thought you had a whole breakdown. Okay. I'm sorry. Go ahead.
2: No. I wish it was better than that. First and foremost, the winner of take all was Illinois Pressbox. You had a cold brew on tap in there.
0: Go.
2: Delicious.
0: Wow. There you
2: go. After that, Notre Dame's coffee is pretty good too. That hits a little different when it's a little snowy in November. Surprisingly enough, the International Olympic Committee had really good coffee in 2018 Winter Games.
1: Wow.
2: And those are the top three. After that, the United Center had decent coffee, which hits a little different when you're covering Blackhawks games and it's chilly up there. Lambeau Field had good coffee, which not that it's surprising, but football stadiums in the professional sense haven't had great coffee, as I will allude to in a few minutes. But Kansas State is right there at six. They had a really good breakfast spread. Coffee, not great, but not bad, you know?
1: All right.
2: And then after that, rounding out the bottom tier is seven, getting hit by a bus. And then eight would be the Soldier Field coffee, which is not good at all.
0: Oh.
2: And then the last coffee on the list is Faro Field, Mizzou football. Their coffee was the worst. It was just powdered stuff.
1: I'm
2: interested in seeing bragging rights are eventually, that game is eventually going to play in a football field, I assume. But I'm looking forward to seeing where Ryan Field fits into this, because they had pretty good coffee before they shut down. So if it is in the top three, is it good enough to upset Illinois' spot at the top with the cold brew on tap?
0: And just to reiterate, who had the best coffee again, Chris?
2: It was the University of Illinois.
0: Okay, I just want to make sure we heard that.
1: Okay, all right. Hey, Chris, real quick, we did on X a Chicago athlete draft. And
0: yes.
1: I feel like if you have not voted in that, I need you to go over there and put your vote, because as a Chicago person yourself,
0: are you pandering for a vote?
1: I'm not. I've not said anything. I'm just saying I think your vote would go a long way, because you know Chicago athletes and Chicago sports. So, Cooper Curtis and I, we drafted Chicago athletes, and that is on our X for probably another 40 minutes. So if you get a chance, go over there and check it out. I mean, I know who you're gonna. Yeah, I know who you're gonna vote for, but that'd be good.
0: Chris, speaking of Twitter, where can Bears, Illini, Northwestern fans, what have you, where can they find you on Twitter?
2: Oh, you can find us as always on X, formerly known as Twitter.
0: Yes.
2: The account for myself is at @OchoK_. We can also follow us at @Fox32Sports. Tomorrow we do have a Bears scheduling show, the Chicago Football Schedulee Show. 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We'll break down all the stuff. We got Carmen Vitale from Fox Radio, Matt Spiegel from 670, not 670 Score, 104.3 The Score.
0: Yeah, you can't say 670 anymore.
2: No, I got to move past that. It's really tripping me up sometimes. And then obviously, Cass Carlson's hosting with Tina Nguyen alongside. We'll have a lot of fun. I'll have viewer comments, so feel free to leave a comment. We'll break it down. We'll answer all the questions you have about the schedule when it does officially come out right after 7 o'clock.
0: Tell Speegs I said hello, and we love him down here in Champaign, okay?
2: Get him down to there singing the national anthem. He's a pretty good singer.
0: Yeah, that is true. You're right. All right, Chris, you're the man. We appreciate your time, and we'll talk to you again very, very soon, my friend.
2: Sounds good, guys.
0: All right, that's our guy, Chris Kwasinski from Fox 32 on the Dick Van Dyke Appliance World phone line, 217-359-2255. For the Max Twin City Recycling text line, we're in overtime for a break, so we will do that now. And when we come back, are the Champaign Timberwolves done? Is it all over? Plus, we are going to get to know you, Pierce. Are you ready for that?
12: I am ready.
0: Pierce,
12: I am ready
0: the intern.
12: To be interrogated.
0: That's really what it is.
12: An interrogation to see if the listeners like me or not.
0: Evan's got a spotlight. We're going to get it nice and dark and terrifying in here and do that next on The Drive.
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6: 26 in this draft. We have the 8th overall pick, and I believe the 2nd pick is in the 20s somewhere. but you can also involve future picks as well. This is a team in Atlanta I thought made major strides after trading Trae Young. And if you can acquire someone like Giannis, who can be a paint protector as well, a former defensive player of the year, a finals MVP, a champion, a league MVP, I still think Giannis has a lot of basketball to play. And he would actually just bring something different to the Atlanta Hawks basketball team. And Freddie, even if it's a three-team trade, in some kind of way, the Hawks ended up getting Jaylen Brown. Mm-hmm. I believe that's still a win for the Atlanta Hawks as well, moving forward.
7: Jaylen Brown could be a tough nut for them to crack to try to get him there. Nothing is off the table, especially when he is an Atlanta guy. I'm sure he would love nothing better, let's say, if he doesn't want to stay in Boston. If he hems and haws on signing that extension for 2 years over $140 million, then you may have to think about that. And Lord knows, we know the Atlanta Hawks have the kind of pieces that could be very attractive to a Celtics team that may, if they're not thinking of moving on from Jaylen Brown, if they think about it a little bit enough, you know that's a potential trading partner. Same thing with the Milwaukee Bucks and the Atlanta Hawks. But I'll give you a different team out there that may not be on the radar that could possibly be in business, and the Giannis could really help their team climb that mountain in the Lower Western Conference. The Denver Nuggets.
6: Ooh.
7: Now everything wants to be on Nikola Jokic. Nothing against Jamal Murray. He may have to be a part of that trade, that piece. But a Giannis and a Nikola Jokic both don't want to be regarded as one-trick ponies anymore in terms of only winning one championship. They are desperate to win two. And you have those two forces together and build around where they both can really complement each other and play off of each other. I wouldn't count out a team like the Denver Nuggets who believes, man, we had a guy like that playing defense for Nikola Jokic and leveling off a guy, keeping a guy like Rudy Gobert off the boards a little bit when Jokic was leveled off on the inside, a guy that can get to the rim with authority like Giannis. That could work out if the Denver Nuggets could be so inclined in the Western Conference.
6: I would think also for Denver, it's about if you do decide to trade Jamal Murray, who can be that other piece as a third player that you believe in to step up more and carry more of the load? Even though I know it's going to be Nikola Jokic, is going to be Giannis, 1-2 punch.
7: Yeah.
6: Who is going to be that third guy that you feel like you can rely on consistently? But the way the Denver Nuggets did not play defense, or the lack thereof this season, they can desperately use a player like Giannis Antetokounmpo. And I'm going to give you another one, Freddie, in the Eastern Conference. And a team that has the number one seed right now that's going to play tonight at home in Detroit. It's the Detroit Pistons.
7: Oh, absolutely.
6: You talk about a player and Giannis coming over, being another physical presence and taking on the mindset of this basketball team. But I when it comes to Jalen Duren, I have been very, very upset with the way he has performed throughout this playoffs. And if you're if you're Detroit, you have to say to yourself, how can we give our top-notch player, our superstar player, Cade Cunningham, some assistance? Well, you go get a Giannis, a guy that can benefit. Could you imagine the pick and roll with Cade Cunningham and Giannis Antetokounmpo?
7: Oh, my goodness.
6: Oh, scary Mary.
7: One guy 6'8", the other one 6'11".
6: But remember how I talk about Jalen Duren being a guy that can't create his own shot? Well, you don't have to worry about that with Giannis.
7: Yeah, his force of will takes care of that problem.
6: Hello. So I would actually like him in a Detroit Pistons uniform.
7: Because he fits more and helps them more. Cleveland's got guys. They got enough frontline guys with Evan Mobley, Jared Allen, to go with Donovan Mitchell, and also James Harden. You can say whatever you want about James Harden and Donovan Mitchell, fair or unfair, but it's kind of hard to find guys like that in your front line that when they play physical, they were able to take advantage of the Detroit Pistons. They did it early when the Pistons made it a game. Jared Allen, Evan Mobley, they were sick and tired of being sick and tired. And they leveled off Isaiah Stewart, and they leveled off Jalen Duren. They may be costing Jalen Duren more money between those two guys and what Wendell Carter Jr. did in the first round for the Orlando Magic against Jalen Duren. That is something that if you're the Detroit Pistons, no matter what happens in this series, if you get to the Eastern Conference Finals, a guy like Giannis can supplement what you're doing. Now, if you win an NBA championship, then you can really be in a position of strength. You don't have to go after Giannis Antetokounmpo. But you want to be able to say, we don't want to just be a one-trick pony, like what happened in Milwaukee, like what happened to Detroit, and a guy that still has a lot of miles left in his gas tank in that car known as Giannis Antetokounmpo, keep an eye on Detroit, especially when Giannis has made it plainly known to sources he would prefer to stay in the Eastern time zone with his next basketball team.
6: I'm going to take it back to the Golden State Warriors days. Remember they won an NBA championship? And then I think the following year or not too long after, they blew that 3-1 lead.
7: To the Cleveland Cavaliers.
6: To the Cleveland Cavaliers. But they realized that, you know what, hey, we got to part ways with Harrison Barnes. We got to go get a Kevin Durant. It's also like, because I don't look at it, even if, let's just say Detroit goes and win an NBA championship. I would think they would still want a Giannis Antetokounmpo over Jalen Duren.
7: Absolutely.
6: Just because you win one doesn't mean you want to win two. But the ability, I think, as a front office executive, your job is to exhaust every possibility when it comes to making your basketball team better on all fronts. And a Giannis, I think, in place of a Jalen Duren, of course, it'd have to be picks as well, because if I'm Milwaukee, you're going to have to give me some two draft picks of your future as well in that deal. But you can always get better as a basketball team, and that never should stop from a front office executive standpoint.
7: The ransom is going to be very interesting in terms of what Milwaukee wants and what are they going to settle for. They will have to settle for a lot more than they thought. If they had made this trade a couple of years ago or even at the trading deadline, they would be in a better position than they are now. Everybody knows that you are going to trade Giannis Antetokounmpo.
6: And he wants to leave.
7: And he wants to leave. They can wait you out because you can't afford to wait if you're Milwaukee. You want this trade done as soon as business opens in free agency. Absolutely. During the draft, whenever. Yeah. You don't want this dragging into August and September, because now you're not leaving yourself enough room to get players in getting ready for training camp and vice versa, Giannis Antetokounmpo. If you put it out there that you are in business to trade Giannis Antetokounmpo, you should be a lot closer to a trade now and finalizing it by the NBA draft. If you wait till the draft happens to try to finalize things, then that's when things can get sticky, where people can change their mind. And then you're dragging this out a lot longer than you should if you're Milwaukee.
6: One other team, the Boston Celtics. I think from a stylistic standpoint, I don't think you shy away or fare away from the three-point line, but you have to have someone to diversify your portfolio from an offensive standpoint. Like, I mean, everybody's living and dying by the three-pointer on your roster. Like, Giannis Antetokounmpo, we know he's not living and dying by the three-point line.
7: No, he's good.
6: We know he's – exactly. So – who is that player that you can play inside out with? And Giannis, if whether it's Jason Tatum, I don't think it's going to be him.
7: Nope.
6: If it's Jaylen Brown, I don't think Milwaukee would be too shabby or be upset about having Jaylen Brown. Now, there still have to be picks in that involved as well, but Boston Celtics is another team as well.
7: Where will Giannis go, or where will he go? Only the summer's going to determine that, involving him and the Milwaukee Bucks and his new team. He is Harry Douglas, and I'm on the socials at HDouglas83. I'm Freddie Coleman. You could do the same at Coleman ESPN, a little extra Wednesday Groove-a-thon edition of Freddie and Harry, leading in the Game 5 of the Eastern Conference semifinals between the Detroit Pistons, hosting the Cleveland Cavaliers, and that series is tied at 2. Who's under more pressure to get a win, the home team or the road team? 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

0: see if they can make it easier on him to score inside. Maybe you get some ball screens that are like in the paint where he gets the ball inside and you set a ball screen, he can get to the basket. Some of those inverted ball screens that you've seen the Cavs run. The Cavs have been doing that with Evan Mobley at times. Jared Allen's been super aggressive at times. I think that's been really key for the Cavs. So it's huge for him. And Duncan Robinson, they have to, I feel like they have to use his gravity a little more. Like, he was on a really good run there where he was scoring it well. He was knocking down his three ball extremely well. And I feel like last game they kind of went away from just his movement, letting him create some of the offense, because they're going to double team Cade a ton. And there's so much pressure on Cade Cunningham. He's the motor. Tobias Harris, he finally didn't get 20 points. He had been on a nice run of getting 20 points almost every game. But he's one of those guys that can settle things down. They got to figure out a way to make sure the Cavs don't go on these crazy runs, these devastating runs that they've done the last two games, especially game four. I think it was 23-0 to start the third quarter. I mean, it's so hard to come back from that. They got to be able to stop that and quell that momentum sooner, whether it's a Tobias Harris post up where you know he can get you a good shot, or a Cade Cunningham ISO, or let them double team him and they play out of that. But one thing's for sure, they got to make sure they take care of the ball, and they got to get back to getting to the free throw line. That's the problem with them. They foul so much. They were 30th when it comes to personal fouls in the regular season. If they're not getting the whistles on their side, it could be super lopsided like it was last game, 39, like I already mentioned. So they got to make sure they're forcing the refs to make those calls. Jalen Duren has to be the beast that he is. I think set the tone early. Pistons should come out, throw the ball right to him in the post, see if he can get something easy. Just run a play for him right from the jump, just so you know what time it is, and you're kind of encouraging him to be the all-star that he's been for them all season. And then go from there.
1: Hey, Kalina, always good to catch up with you. Enjoy the call tonight of Game 5 between the Pistons and the Cavaliers in Detroit. And we'll holler at you soon, my man.
0: All right, thanks for having me, guys.
1: Great stuff by Kalina Azubuike, ESPN Radio NBA analyst. He'll be on the call tonight, part of the NBA playoffs on ESPN Radio. All the postseason action right here on ESPN Radio and the ESPN app presented by Gusto. We normally do in other news, but our news tonight is going to be, what if we learned today involving the Four Horsemen, meaning me, Harry Douglas, Shannon Penn, E-Dog, Eric Hammond, right now on Freddie and Harry on ESPN Radio, the ESPN app, and SiriusXM Channel 8. So let's start with E-Dog. Kick it off. What do you learn today that you didn't know before?
2: They may not be the top stories of the day.
3: In other news.
2: But you need to be in the know. This is In Other News.
4: What did I learn today? We had a great caller today, and I learned that Rudy Gobert is playing half-baked defense. I think of half-baked for another reason. Great movie, Dave Chappelle.
1: And Jim Brewer.
4: Of course. But I know that I learned that we have very creative callers, as always, but in particularly this week and today.
1: No doubt about it. Shannon Penn, what do you know now you didn't know before today?
5: I mean, there's always going to be expectations, especially when you play in a big market and your Heisman Trophy winning quarterback who went number one overall. Wow. So Caleb Williams, I learned today, it's your MVP to lose, according to Harry Douglas.
1: Okay. Harry Douglas, what do you know now you didn't know before today?
6: Now, it's something I already knew, is that the NFL is king.
1: Right.
6: But, man, from a scheduling standpoint, Tuesdays is the only day that we do not have an NFL game. For now.
1: Right.
6: At some point, we will have an NFL game 7 days a week. Mm-hmm. And, Freddie, I'm not going to be mad at it.
1: You would not be the only one not mad at that. What I learned today is that with all the New York Knicks have done so far in the playoffs, there's at least one reasonable New York Knicks fan, and that person is me. I thought for sure I had maybe one or two other people that'll be on that line with me. I've come to realize that passion, that anticipation, that confidence is at a level I have not seen in a long, long time involving plenty of people in the fan base of the New York
4: Knicks. So you get it now, Freddie.
6: Can you blame them, though, Freddie?
1: I'm not blaming them.
6: The Knicks are going to the finals with an opportunity to win an NBA championship. You can't blame those people for feeling that way about their team. They're going to the finals with a chance to win an NBA championship for the first time since 1973.
1: Mm-hmm. Both of you trolls are not going to draw me offside, in the words of Ian Fitzsimmons from Amber and Ian. Nice try, Harry Douglas. Nice try, E-Dog Eric Hanman. Sanity will always reign with Freddie Coleman. It's been a Groovathon edition of Freddie and Harry on the mighty ESPN Radio, the ESPN app, and SiriusXM Channel 80. Pistons, Cavs, Game 5 coming up.
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16: After three innings due to elbow soreness, Freed's expected to undergo imaging and be examined tomorrow.
17: I'm definitely planning on this thing being a sooner rather than later. Don't want to put any timelines or anything like that. Obviously, we'll find out tomorrow, but where everything is and the initial testing, I'm not too worried about a super long-term thing.
16: Yankees lefty Max Fried. Guardians doubled up the Angels 4-2. LA has lost 11 of its last 12 on the road. Tyler Stevenson with a grand slam. He and the Reds leading the Nationals 5-4 bottom two. Rockies and Pirates are scoreless in the bottom of the second inning as well. Phillies and Red Sox knotted at one bottom third. Trevor Story's gone deep for Boston. Justin Crawford has done the same for Philadelphia. Rays and Blue Jays no score bottom two from Toronto. Tigers leading the Mets 2-0 top of the second on a two-run single by Riley Green.
12: Hey, this is Rich Eisen. Coming up on Thursday, the NFL schedule is about to be released. We'll get the inside scoop from my buddy from NFL Network, Tom Pelissero, and the latest on Cavs Pistons Game 5. 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